0: admin guru Callum has come into work this morning. Bless him, he's been up since 3:30. He went round all his mates' house. They had coffee, they had a homemade loaf of bread, and they had some little bits to go with it as well. Oh, and he watched the football match, and he's come in this morning with his little England shirt. He keeps telling us, he's like, Tamsin, it's not a little England shirt, it's just a shirt. And I'm like, I know, but you just look really canny in your little England shirt. And he's like, stop undermining me. That's probably why he's leaving. Anyway, but yeah, no, he's like, it's coming home. I'm like, oh, don't peak too soon. We've only just won 4-2. We've still got to get through a lot more games. But no, if you're... but apparently he's feeling quite sprightly. So he's clearly running on adrenaline. Either that or he's had far too much coffee and homemade bread. By the way, where's my slice of homemade bread, eh? That's what I want to know. Anyway, coming up to 8:07 here in Brunei. Lovely morning, actually. The cloud has started to clear. We've got some sunny spells out there. Going to see highs of around, 32 degrees Celsius. It's usually the same, isn't it? It's like whether it's 32 or 34, although when it gets to 34 and it feels about 37, you know. But yeah, going to have a quite nice day. We might see a few little showers and thunderstorms into this evening, lows of 24 degrees. And if you're listening from Diego Garcia this morning, waking up to some showers, a little bit of drizzle, but that's going to clear to leave a cloudy day with some sunny spells and highs of 26 Celsius. Right, don't go anywhere. An absolute 90s classic from En Vogue on the way. Tiesto coming up for you. And as well, we are going to head under that news desk after this from Jade. Jade, man.
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the way from sunny South Shields, it's Jade Thirlwall. It's FUFN on WFBS, the Falls Station. Apparently she did attend Perry Edwards' stunning wedding in Portugal. But then she was like, listen, Perry, I've got to go because I've got to go and do a festival, which is an excuse I'm going to use next time somebody invites me to a wedding because I don't like going to weddings. They're always very, very boring indeed. And they take ages. The last wedding I went to, was it the last one? Oh, the last one I had to be a bridesmaid. Oh, and I'd just come out of an 8-year relationship and my partner had ran off with somebody else. And I really didn't want to be the bridesmaid, but gosh darn, Hazel made me. It was the worst day ever. I couldn't wait to leave. Oh God, that sounds really torturous, doesn't it? It was awful. It was terrible. And she was like, are you happy? I was like, not really. I'd rather be in the pub by drinking by myself. Anyway, and then before that, I went to a wedding and the father's speech, the father of the bride's speech literally took about 4 hours. We all started to lose the will to live. Let me introduce you to my friend. BFBS. The Forces Station. Under the news desk. Let's go into the news desk this morning to talk about those bizarre headlines from around the globe. And the world's oldest living land animal, a tortoise named Jonathan, has extended his record to 194 years. Yes, he has been officially named a Guinness World Record icon with sparkles and everything. The record-keeping organisation said that Jonathan, a Seychelles giant tortoise living on the island of St Helena, was a full-grown adult of at least 50 years when he first arrived on the island in 1882. His birth year is estimated to be 1832, but researchers believe he could be even older. Wow, he doesn't look a day over 25. Jonathan, aka Jono, has lost his vision and sense of smell, but he continues to eat, sunbathe, and mate. That's all that matters. He's like, I can't see you. I don't really care what you look like, as long as I can get my leg over. But yeah, good for him. Good for him. Well done, Jonathan. Keep going, pal. Keep going. Oh, to be a tortoise of 194. And a German man has assembled Lego bricks in the shape of a bratwurst and bun to break a Guinness World Record for the largest Lego brick sausage. That's a massive sausage. The man said it took him about a year to complete the project, including 6 months of the construction phase, and the finished model, a bratwurst with a bun and a line of mustard on top, officially claimed the record at 6 feet and 6.7 inches long. Well, I've not had one that big.

Right, stick around, giving you the chance to get in the draw this week to win vouchers to the Frame Shop in Soria. A big question on the way related to tapas, because today is apparently World Tapas Day. Maybe I just fancy eating some croquetas.

0: go.
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0: Competition time this week. Giving you the chance to win vouchers to the Frame Shop in Soria. All you've got to do is answer a question. Drop me a little WhatsApp. You get yourself in the draw. And on Friday, we announce a winner. It is that simple. So today is apparently World Tapas Day. I am a lady who does love tapas. I like all the picky bits. I like the idea of, like, you know, when you go for a meal and, like, somebody orders something and then you order something, but you make a mistake and they order something and you think, oh, I wish I'd gotten that instead. You don't have that problem with tapas because it's just there and you just pick. And if you want more, you just keep adding more. You're like, come on, let's have a few more dishes. It's just the best. It's a revelation. Which is why I maybe have to go and live in a country that's like lives on tapas. Anyway, so your question this morning, if you know the answer to this, drop me a little WhatsApp to get yourself in the draw. 86449 31 is the WhatsApp to win those vouchers to the Frame Shop in Soria. Your question is, the main ingredient in patatas bravas is what? The main ingredient in patatas bravas is what? If you know the answer, 86449 31.

She needs to stop feeling sorry for herself and she needs to get her glad rags on and get herself out and have a nice time. Just putting that out there. Right, don't forget, what was I going to say? Oh my gosh, it's totally escaped me. Totally escaped us. Garrison Open Day. Don't forget, there's a Garrison Open Day down at the Panaga Club, 9 a.m. till 10 p.m. this Saturday. Get yourself down there. There's going to be a shuttle bus provided. Lots of activities going on. A great program. Go check.

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4: So it's your final day for fresh new music. And then, of course, we always announce a winner on Friday's Totally Connected. But you get the chance to do that, not me. I know. So today's track comes from BTS. Yes, they've released this as part of the group's 13th debut anniversary celebrations. I can't believe that, like, for the last couple of years they've been doing military service and then now they're back to being pop stars. Quite surreal, isn't it? 84 million followers on Spotify, 44 million albums sold in South Korea alone, making them one of the biggest, in fact, the biggest K-pop bands of all time. This is their brand new track, Come Over. 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
1: Oh, it's a new one from BTS. 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They're going up against Bebe Rexha, Olivia Rodrigo, and the Backstreet Boys. Who's going to come out on top? 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

It is a song that breaks us out into song every single time it's played. We do love that from Ella Langley. It's Choose in Texas on BFBS, the Forces Station. Coming up to 10 to 9. After 9 o'clock, of course, your good news on the way. Show busy bits, and we are heading towards an hour of rewind.

Morning, 18th of June. How are you doing? Right, giving you the chance to get in the draw this week to win vouchers to the Frame Shop in Soria. Maybe you, like me, have been collecting lots of fabulous bits of art and things for your walls to get rid of that military magnolia, and you want to put it on the wall, but you think, oh, I need to get it framed. Well, we have got just the thing, vouchers. I know, and they do a very good job, by the way. Very, very good job. All you've got to do is drop me a little message if you know the answer to this question. The WhatsApp is 86449318644931, and your question is, the main ingredient in patatas bravas is what? And I ask this because it's World Tapas Day, which means that I kind of want to eat tapas, but it's not going to happen. So the main ingredient in patatas bravas is what? If you know the answer, 86449318644931 86449318644931 to get yourself in the draw, and we'll announce the winner tomorrow. I know, Friday. Yay, Friday. It's Lewis.

the Capaldi and Stay Love. Still think it needs a comma. My English was never that good. It's BFBS, the Forces Station, heading towards your news at 9 o'clock very shortly, 7 o'clock if you're in Diego Garcia. Townsend with you on your Thursday. I bet there's some very tired people around today, especially being up since 3 o'clock this morning watching the Newcastle. No, what, they weren't playing. England! Although one of the players might play Newcastle. Is there? I don't know. I don't know much about football. Maybe.

0: England have opened their World Cup campaign with an emphatic 4-2 win against Croatia in Dallas. Captain Harry Kane got a double, with Jude Bellingham and Marcus Rashford also scoring. Manager Thomas Tuchel says it was a great attacking display, but admits there are areas in the performance to work on.
1: I loved the second half, all of it. I loved the reaction to a very complicated first half. We got a tough draw to start against Croatia. So the positives are clearly the ones where we focus on now and enjoy the moment, and we have enough days to adjust.
0: Captain Harry Kane admits a half-time message from the manager inspired England.
2: He just told us to let the shackles off, calm down, what are we scared of, let's just go. Yeah, the way we conceded that second goal is not the team we want to be, dropping deep, waiting and then conceding anyway. So he kind of just said, what's the worst that can happen? We lose a match, first group game, we get on with it, we move on. Let's just go and show kind of the world who we can be.
0: Donald Trump's taken a further swipe at the UK over the Iran conflict as a peace deal topped the agenda at the G7 meeting this week. The president says an agreement due to be made on Friday includes Tehran not having a nuclear weapon. Mr. Trump's accused Britain of wanting to be a part of it now, but not while the war was going on. Foreign Secretary Yvette Cooper suggests that's not the case.
3: We're working to support the reopening of the Strait of Hormuz because that is what will make the biggest difference to the cost of living for us back at home, but also for the global economy. We've got to get international shipping moving again.
0: The family of the victim of the Belfast stabbing says he's out of an induced coma but may lose sight in his right eye. Stephen Ogilvie lost his left eye and suffered deep cuts to his head, his face and back in the stabbing in North Belfast last week. 30-year-old Hadi Alodeed appeared at Belfast Magistrates Court charged with attempted murder over the incident. In a statement on a GoFundMe page for their son, Mr. Ogilvie's parents thanked people for their support and their donations. A former paratrooper and adventurer has been refused permission to use the Channel Tunnel to complete his 36,000-mile walk around the world. 57-year-old Carl Bushby set off from Chile in 1998 and has reached Belgium. Just to reiterate, all on foot. Under the terms of his challenge, he is unable to use transport. He expects to reach Calais in France in September, but was told on Tuesday that his formal request to access the service tunnel had been declined, with Eurotunnel citing safety reasons. The Duke and Duchess of Sussex are expected to bring their two children to the UK next month. Prince Harry and Meghan will be accompanied by Archie, who's 7, and Lilibet, who's 5, next month, and which will be 1 year to the start of the Invictus Games. That's the latest. I'm Vijay Anis.

CSIS News. BFBS Vulsa Station, 6 minutes past nine here in Brunei. Good morning to you. How are you doing? Weather today is quite lovely out there, actually. It's very nice indeed. Plenty of sunshine today. We're going to see some cloud around as well. Maybe the odd little shower. We've had quite a bit of rain the last couple of days, haven't we? I know we have. Highs of 32. It's good for the plants. Good for the plants. And we do need it. Highs of 32 Celsius. Thunderstorms into this evening, getting down to lows of 24 degrees here in Syria. But if you're listening from Diego Garcia this morning, good morning to you. Some drizzle to start, but that's going to clear to leave a cloudy day and sunny spells and highs of 26 Celsius. I'm doing my very best to be a Met Office girl. Right, stick around. We will get your good news very shortly. What's today's good news all about? Let me scroll down the page to see. So of course, England really pleased that they beat Croatia in the World Cup in their game literally several hours ago. But the New York Knicks have also having a big celebration. But that's not the reason we're talking about it in the good news. Instead, we're talking about how people are coming together to save a New York taxi. We've also got some show busy bits coming up for you as well. And we will wrap up this morning's big question after this from Ariana Grande. Hate that I made you love me. Well, she's got good hair and a fabulous voice.

0: It's the Grande. For someone so small, she has quite a big voice, doesn't she? I know. That's why they call her the Ariana Grande. Grand voice, grand voice. Right, 11 minutes past nine here in Brunei on your Thursday morning. Giving you the chance to get in the draw this week to win vouchers to the Frame Shop in Soria. Today is World Tapas Day, and that was what our question was related to. The question was, the main ingredient in patatas bravas is what? If you said potato, well done, top of the class you go. Who doesn't love a potato? I mean, don't get me wrong, rice is awesome, so is pasta, but a potato is just like on another level. On another level. So many things you can do with it. Do love mash, love roasties. Love when it's like Jersey Royal season. You get the Jersey Royals and you whack a bit of butter and sea salt in there. Oh, bit of samphire. Oh, hey, now you're talking. I want potatoes now.
1: I want some potatoes.
0: Even chips. Like really good French fries with plenty of salt and mayonnaise. Oh, now you are talking. Right. Potato revolution. Let's have plenty taties today. Another chance to get in the draw this afternoon with...

tune in. She's been away. She's been on Holly Bob's. I know. We've both been away. I was away, and then she was taking over breakfast, and then she's been away, and we're looking forward to having her back. So much so, I made some biscuits. I made some chocolate orange biscuits for the team. Wasn't specifically for Honor, but you know, we're all going to enjoy them. I tell you, we've had an indulgent week this week. We've had Kaizen, we've had birthday cake and biscuits. My God, we'll need a diet.

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1: Good news. So French Montana, the rapper, has helped organise a GoFundMe page to help a New York City cab driver whose car was sadly ruined by Knicks fans after the team's NBA final win. The Knicks won for the first time in 53 years, prompting fans to spill out into the streets of all the five boroughs to celebrate. Fans climbed on top of buses and cars, setting off fireworks and flares, which all sounds exciting, but they also did quite a lot of damage. There was footage of celebrations which went viral on X, with one clip in particular showing a group of fans jumping on top of a yellow taxi cab and entering the vehicle. The driver was standing outside the car with a look of absolute disbelief. He couldn't believe that people had absolutely ruined his car. So the video went viral. French Montana saw it and thought, right, we need to do something about this. And they've now raised more than $36,000 for him to get a new car. How good's that? That's really good. I mean, obviously, it's great when people like win and teams win and the celebrations, but don't be ruining the New York taxi cab. I mean, that thing's iconic.
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like such a jam. Like, I've always loved that song. I've always thought it was absolutely brilliant. So Backstreet Boys, Quit Playing Games on BFBS, The Vols, The Station. But honestly, I've never realized just how much of an absolute jam it is. So much so, I'm going to have to play it again at some point today. That's the thing. They're also back with fresh new music. Backstreet Boys have got a brand new song called Bottle Up. They're going up against Bebe Rexha, Olivia Rodrigo and BTS, which we heard this morning. I'm not going to lie to you. My favorite track is Backstreet Boys' Bottle Up. I think it is a tune, but you get to decide. Not me, you. 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Vote for your favorite fresh new music track of the week, and winners always announced on Friday's Totally Connected. Good morning to you if you're listening here in Brunei, but also if you're listening in Diego Garcia. Coming up to 7:30 where you are today, there's going to be a two-person kickboard swim relay competition at the base pool from 6 o'clock this evening. Maybe you fancy some jujitsu with Rosario. That's going on at the racquetball court from 6 tonight. There's also going to be as well at 6 the Zumba, I know, it's like a band, the Zumba at the group exercise room. And if none of that tickles your fancy, and maybe you just fancy sitting and doing a bit of trivia, well, there's a trivia night at the Oak Club from 7 o'clock this evening. Looking ahead towards the weekend, Friday, you've got a Juneteenth 5K run walk from the fitness centre from 6. What else is going on? Oh, there's going to be on Saturday a 400-metre singles ocean kayak race at the marina from 2 o'clock. That sounds exciting. And on Sunday, if you're in Diego Garcia, there's a tip-to-tip bike ride registration from 6 till 6:30. The boat departs at 6:45 from the marina and start at the R&R site and finish at the Oak Club. It all sounds quite complicated. That's a lot of information to take on board. Anyway, stick around. We are heading towards your show busy bits this morning. But here's Charlie

the Volsa station. I've just been watching a little video that my sister sent me. So when my mum came here to Brunei a little while ago, she fell in love with a little dog that lived on the garrison called Scrappy. You might remember him. Black and white, always used to bark at the Ramdani guys. Well, my sister's just sent us a little video. Apparently, he was watching the England match last night. He was glued to the telly. He was probably thinking, "Oh, look at that ball. I want that ball. Where's the ball? Where's the ball?" He was very invested, I've been told. I just think it's so funny. Living his best life in Northumberland, eh? How times have changed. Here's

Adele, or Adele, as she apparently likes to prefer to be called. Sit fire. The rain on BFBS, the Falls Station, 9:41 here in Brunei, 7:41 in Diego Garcia. Some things to look forward to next week. Army Welfare Service are going to do an adults arts and crafts on Tuesday the 23rd at the Chitchat Community Centre between 9:30 and 11:00. It's going to be making a notebook, which sounds lovely. $6 per person. I do love a notebook. I've been writing my to-do list today. It's right here. We love a list. Love a list, especially with a very good pen. And I have to say, these BFBS pens are awesome, by the way. So, like, if you ever want a goodie from BFBS, forget the umbrellas. It's the pens. I love the pens. They're amazing. So, yeah, that's taking place next week. What else have we got? I think we've got bingo. Bingo on the 26th as well. I saw that posted, yeah. Eyes down, 7:30. Friday the 26th of June, 7 p.m. at the patio bar. Get yourself to bingo. That's going to be fun. $10 per book and some cash prizes. And I am going to be screening Michael, the Michael Jackson movie, next week at the Chitchat Community Centre in the main hall, 7 o'clock. Get yourself down. Bring some snacks. Bring some drinks, whatever you fancy, as long as you take it away with you. Be like the Japanese fans. If you leave it, I'll be shouting at you. I'll be saying, take that away. But yeah, next Thursday, I'm going to do the Michael Jackson movie. Feel free, if you want to moonwalk in, you can also do that. That would be very much encouraged. And if you just want to walk in and go, hello, you can also do that as well. And I have had a couple of questions about the quiz that's taking place at Chowtari on Wednesday night. So I have to say, this is going to be entirely in Nepali. So if you are practicing your Nepali and you want to get better, this could be a good opportunity. But all the questions and all the answers are going to be in Nepali. It's going to be like, you know, multiple choice, like we do a Kahoot quiz. But yes, all in Nepali. So if you come and you think it's going to be like the normal, you know, English service quiz, it's not. But it's going to be

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2: Saturday, veteran broadcaster John Snow and his wife navigate life after his Alzheimer's diagnosis in documentary John Snow, A Last Big Story. Monday, Secrets of Celebrity Sex Tapes explores the untold stories behind some of the world's most infamous leaked recordings. Friday, Jordan Dunbar marks 110 years since the Battle of the Somme, examining the history and legacy of the conflict in What Happened on the Somme. And Graham Norton sits down with a pop legend for a candid conversation about her remarkable career in Madonna and Graham.
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2: So if you're a fan of Jeremy Clarkson, some very sad news. He's revealed that he's been diagnosed with prostate cancer. Yeah, the former Top Gear presenter shared the revelation in final episodes of the fifth series of Clarkson's Farm, which premiered on Amazon Prime Video. The show documents the trials, of course, of him having his land and his farm in Oxfordshire. And he had warned fans on Instagram that the latest episodes would be a difficult watch. And he described the disease as aggressive, but says that it's at a really early stage. Very sad, and we wish you well, Mr. Clarkson. I mean, he's one of those people where you can't help but just, he's like Marmite. You either love him or you hate him, and he can be quite disagreeable, but still, very sad. Get well.
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It's Prosper and Free Your Mind on BFBS. So September might feel a long way away, but believe me, it will be here in no time. And then it'll be Christmas. I know. I don't know where this year is going. It's crazy. Anyway, looking ahead towards September, there is going to be another BFB local handmade and food stall bazaar calling all vendors. Friday the 25th of September. If you fancy getting involved with this, between 2 and 5 o'clock at the Chit Chat Community Centre, get yourself along. There is a QR code to scan on the Brunei Hive. Give it a go because the deadline is the 14th of August. So get yourself along to that. There's always lots of nice handmade things.

things to buy, some nice bits of jewellery, some lovely candles and bits and bobs, the paintings. I love the paintings. It's always very nice. So yeah, get yourself along to that. It's nice to support the people who are here at BFB making some fabulous wares. Right, 5 to 10, 5 to 8 in Diego Garcia. Hope you're good. Now stick around. We have The Rewind coming up for you very shortly. Kicking off with Carly Simon.

0: England have opened their World Cup campaign with a 4-2 win against Croatia in Dallas. Captain Harry Kane got a double, with Jude Bellingham and Marcus Rashford also scoring. Manager Thomas Tuchel says it was a great attacking display, but admits there are areas in the performance to work on.
1: I love the second half, all of it. I love the reaction to a very complicated first half. We got a tough draw to start against Croatia. So the positives are clearly the ones where we focus on now and enjoy the moment, and we have enough days to adjust.
0: Captain Harry Kane admits a halftime message from the manager inspired England.
2: He just told us to let the shackles off, calm down, what are we scared of? Let's just go. Yeah, the way we conceded that second goal is not the team we want to be, dropping deep, waiting and then conceding anyway. So he kind of just said, what's the worst that can happen? We lose a match, first group game, we get on with it, we move on. Let's just go and show kind of the world who we can be.
0: The White House says Donald Trump has signed a deal aimed at ending the US war with Iran. Iran's foreign minister says his side has also formally approved the document. It's described as a 14-point memorandum of understanding. Sky's US correspondent David Blevins says the agreement was signed digitally, with Mr. Trump ratifying the deal from France, where he's been attending the G7 summit.
3: It seems that the Americans and Iranians have got to a point where they feel they can sign on the dotted line. They're doing that very quickly without any great fanfare around it, because perhaps both sides know this is a very fragile deal.
0: The Foreign Secretary has announced more funding for a scheme that aimed at helping migrants settle in North Africa. £9 million is going into extending the initiative to Libya, with further support too in Egypt, Algeria and Tunisia. Yvette Cooper, who's in Cairo, says it's about helping people who fled conflict to rebuild their lives closer to home.
4: That's why we're working with countries across North Africa to make sure that people can get job opportunities and business opportunities, and also preventing people making dangerous and illegal journeys across the Mediterranean and across the Channel.
0: The Health Secretary is welcoming a vote by resident doctors on a new government deal, saying the offer will not get any better. The medics in England will decide whether to accept it after the British Medical Association called off a strike at the last minute over pay and jobs. James Murray says he hopes the deal will be agreed so they can focus on getting on with the job.
5: The average resident doctor will be 35% better off this year than they were 4 years ago. It includes pay progression, it includes payment of fees, and crucially, it includes 4,500 new training posts over the next 3 years.
0: That's the latest. I'm Vigianis.
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kicking off the rewind for Thursday morning from 1982, an absolute classic from Carly Simon. Always asking why. Why does your love hurt so much? I don't know. It's why falling in love is quite dangerous. Right, it's a rewind with me, Tamsin. Stick around. Third round of Taction on the way. Jocelyn Brown. And this is Kim Wilde.

from 1989. Absolutely love that from Lombada. It's Kaoma on BFBS Forces Station, all the way from Bolivia. There you go. I thought it was maybe Italian, but not so much. Right, it's a rewind on BFBS Forces Station. Two of my favourite people in the world who make wonderful music is Daryl Hall and John Oates. And here they are with Family

from 1982. It's Hall and Oates and Family Man on the Rewind. Going back to the year where the Falklands conflict took place, Queen Elizabeth II signed the Constitution Act in Ottawa, granting Canada full political independence from the United Kingdom. It was also the same year the iconic Commodore 64, the home computer, was introduced. We were all walking around with compact disc CDs. Terrible when you scratch them. And, what else happened? Michael Jackson released Thriller. E.T. was released in the cinema. And, we were all watching The Late Night with David Letterman. Ozzy Osbourne as well, apparently, bit the head off a bat. Allegedly. To be fair, I reckon he probably did. Right, here's the beat on the

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From 1982, it's ABC and Tears Are Not Enough on the Rewind, going back to the year where Tootsie, Rocky III and Officer and a Gentleman, Blade Runner, The Thing and Star Trek II, The Wrath of Khan was in the film, in the cinema. Right, this is one of the, like, the greatest piano songs of all time, so I'm going to try and shut up. It's Bruce Hornsby in the Range. It's a Rewind. It's BFBS of Austin Station. Okay, now I'll shut up, I promise. So good. It's so good. Are you ready? Take it away, Bruce.

0: somebody else's guy on the rewind. And it is one of those songs that if you ever find yourself on a night out in Newcastle and that comes on in a bar, honestly, the whole place just erupts. It's brilliant. Right, on the way, one of my favourite bands, the Goo Goo Dolls, on the way, and Men at Work.
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2: Rewind.

Love this from 1981. It's Men at Work and Down Under on the Rewind. Honestly, when I went to Australia for the very first time, I think I listened to that on repeat all the way there. And I wasn't sick of it because it's still an absolutely incredible song. Right, these guys are going to be playing at the Singapore Grand Prix in October. If you can afford to go, go and get yourself over there. Go and watch some fast cars and the brilliant stylings of the Goo Goo Dolls. This is Iris.

From the 1998 album Dizzy Up the Girl, it's the Goo Goo Dolls and Iris on BFBS, the Forces Station. A song that put them on the map, but you know what? It was a song back in 95 called Name that really put them on the map, but Iris just made them skyrocket. And yeah, they're going to be at the Singapore Grand Prix. How exciting is that?

0: us apart on the rewind.
1: And you know what? If there was one band I wish I'd seen live, I think it was In Excess. Angle Hutchins, just absolutely incredible. What a showman. Right, stick around. We will do this all again tomorrow. And do you know what's really funny? We have these guys as friends.

0: For me personally, yeah, it was nice to kind of put some of the noise aside and just, you know, show my country, show my teammates how committed I am to helping us try and win football matches.
1: England opened their account at the World Cup with a comprehensive win over Croatia. We'll have all the reaction. The US and Iran formally ink a deal to end the war.
2: I think all told, Iran's very happy with this agreement, and they'll see where they get to on the nuclear discussions later.
1: And
3: when you're out here for a few months at a time, living on top of each other at some points as well, you're in a vehicle with them for 12 hours a day, so you have to get on.
1: We'll hear from members of an artillery battery in Cyprus returning home after defending against drones.
4: The World Cup. 2026.
1: England have opened their World Cup campaign with a 4-2 win against Croatia in Dallas. Captain Harry Kane got a double, with Jude Bellingham and Marcus Rashford also scoring. Manager Thomas Tuchel says it was a great attacking display, but admits there are areas in the performance to work on.
5: I loved the second half, all of it. I loved the reaction to a very complicated first half. We got a tough draw to start against Croatia. So the positives are clearly the ones where we focus on now and enjoy the moment, and we have enough days to adjust.
1: Tuchel added, it was an honour to take charge of England at a major tournament for the first time.
5: I felt the spirit and what it means to be part of a World Cup is just amazing, and I felt very, very alive the last 2 days and didn't want to be anywhere else in the world than here.
1: Captain Harry Kane admits a halftime message from the manager inspired England.
6: He just told us to let the shackles off, calm down, what are we scared of, let's just go. Yeah, the way we conceded that second goal is not the team we want to be, dropping deep, waiting and then conceding anyway. So he kind of just said, what's the worst that can happen? We lose a match, first group game, we get on with it, we move on. Let's just go and show kind of the world who we can be.
1: One of the main talking points around selection before the game was whether Tuchel would select Jude Bellingham or Aston Villa's Morgan Rodgers in the number 10 role. Bellingham says he had to put the external noise aside.
0: For me personally, yeah, it was nice to kind of put some of the noise aside and just, you know, show my country, show my teammates how committed I am to helping us try and win football matches. You know, I think it was a great team performance. Second half, first half, we still got the intensity right, but with the ball not quite there. And second half, I think we put it all together nicely. And again, to contribute, to help my team, help my country is, you know, one of the biggest honours. And regardless of the noise outside, that honour doesn't change for me at all.
1: In Group K, Portugal were held 1-1 by the Democratic Republic of the Congo.
4: This is Forces News.
1: Donald Trump says he signed a deal aimed at ending the war with Iran. The White House and Iran's foreign minister have confirmed the memorandum of understanding has been agreed. Speaking at the G7 meeting yesterday, Mr. Trump outlined what's included in the 14-point plan.
7: Ending the current conflict, reopening the Strait of Hormuz, and preventing Iran from ever obtaining a nuclear weapon. That's what it was all about. If we didn't do this deal, we could have dropped more bombs for another 3 weeks, 2 weeks, 4 weeks.
1: U.S. officials say the agreement includes an end to fighting on all fronts. President Trump told the G7 summit in France that this includes Lebanon. The agreement also includes a $300 billion private fund to direct investment for reconstruction in Iran. David Schenker is a former Deputy Secretary of State. He says the deal favors Iran.
2: The agreement looks pretty heavily in favor of Iran. It succeeds in the main goal of opening the straits, but it has a lot of reward. I think all told, Iran's very happy with this agreement, and they'll see where they get to on the nuclear discussions later.
1: Earlier, Donald Trump told the G7 that he'd had a very good meeting with Volodymyr Zelensky. The French president, who's been hosting the summit, says members have agreed the balance of power between Russia and Kyiv has changed, with Ukrainian forces moving forwards.
8: There was a lot at stake around the table. These recent months had been characterized more by fragmentation, division, disagreement. And thanks to the G7, we have been able to show that it was a time for unity.
1: A former healthcare worker has been cautioned for trying to sell the Princess of Wales's private medical records. Kate was a patient of the London clinic in 2024. The Foreign Secretary says more funding will help migrants who fled conflict rebuild their lives closer to home. £9 million is going into extending a North African initiative to Libya, with further support too to Egypt, Algeria and Tunisia.
4: This is Forces News.
1: A top Ministry of Defence official says spending cuts to other government departments could end up harming the country's defence. UK National Armaments Director Rupert Pearce said reducing spending areas such as energy or transport could have a negative effect on the UK's national security. David Sibbles McCann has more on that.
9: Appearing at the Lords International Relations and Defence Committee, Mr. Pearce warned cuts to other areas to fund the aims of the much-delayed Defence Investment Plan could end up having a negative impact on the UK's security.
10: If you can't borrow and you won't tax, it becomes a zero-sum game when for defence to get more money, someone else must lose. And that's a very difficult decision to make politically. It's not one I obviously have to make. But also remember that our resources are described as a percentage of growth. If we kick the legs out of growth investments by other ministries in energy or transport and so on, actually that could come back to haunt us in defence.
9: New Defence Secretary Dan Jarvis has vowed to get the armed forces the funding they need after his predecessor John Healey put over the issue last week. The dip was meant to come out last year, and we've been promised that it will be public by the big NATO summit next month. Mr. Pearce also told Piers it needs to be published soon.
10: There's no question that a publication of the dip enables my group to increase our pace of activity and do more, and the UK defence ecosystem is poised waiting to participate in that, and it's very regrettable that it's not out. I think it goes to reputation with industry, with our allies. Everybody is waiting for this to come out.
4: This is Forces News.
1: Members of the 12th Regiment Royal Artillery are returning home after deploying to Cyprus to defend against drone attacks. The gunners from T Battery are being replaced by 137 Battery. Our reporter Will Hollis met members of K Troop at RAF Akrotiri.
11: The roaring engine of the Alvis Stormer. A tracked armoured vehicle, Stormer's part of air defences at Britain's most important overseas base, RAF Akrotiri. Inside is Detachment 72 Bravo, a crew of four. Gunner Jordan Rogan is the driver.
12: Exercise is all good for training, but when you actually come out here and display your skills and drills, that's when you know the army's done you right, and when you've actually been able to learn and put it on the job role, it just feels a lot better.
11: The tight crew is from T Battery in the 12th Regiment Royal Artillery. Gunner Neo Brown is an operator.
3: It's nice to work with people you actually get on with as well, especially when you're out here for a few months at a time, living on top of each other at some points as well. You're in a vehicle with them for 12 hours a day, so you have to get on.
11: A single drone hit a hangar at RAF Akrotiri in March in the first days of the US-Iran war. Armed with lightweight multi-role missiles, Stormer was deployed as the last line of air defence behind fast jets and helicopters. Major Simon Woosi is ground-based air defence commander.
13: Sometimes colloquially referred to as the goalkeeper in the integrated air defence layer, we've gone through a period where air defence has been less in demand with the operational environments we found ourselves in, but very much a hot topic at the moment.
11: T-Battery is rotating home after months of 12-hour shifts, 24 hours a day. Now 137 Battery takes over as peace in the Middle East appears closer. Will Hollis, BFBS Forces News, RAF Akrotiri.
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1: On to Forces Sport, and the finals of the Army Tennis Championships have taken place in Aldershot. Julian Evans reports.
14: Sean Marin claimed his first Army men's tennis title with a straight sets victory over rival Marco Wright. Marin, a captain with the Grenadier Guards, bossed the opening set, breaking his opponent twice before holding at 6-4. 2022 champion Wright wilted in the second set as Marin wrapped up victory 6-4, 6-1. Meanwhile, Faye Worrell was crowned Army Women's Champion after fellow finalist Holly Fleming withdrew with injury. Julian Evans, BFBS Forces News, Aldershot.
1: And England's cricketers aim to build on a solid start on day two of the second test against New Zealand today. Debutant Sonny Baker took two wickets, with the tourists receiving on 291 for seven at the Oval. That's the latest. I'm Vijay Anas.

Swims. Tune, Mr. Know-It-All, opening up today's edition of the Oz Breakfast Show. David looking after things. Good morning. Sigala and Ella Eyre came here for love, opening up the programme, though. Welcome to the programme today. It's the Thursday edition. It's like nearly the weekend in Bahrain. Yes. Nearly for everywhere else. But, you know, we're getting there. Yeah. What have you got planned for the weekend? Do you want a bit of a high? You buzz in? Did you watch the football last night? I didn't. I caught the news this morning. 4-2. Nice one. Well done. If I remember rightly, Croatia are a bit of a tough team. But what do I know? No idea. But anyway, coming up on the show then today, we are going to be talking about some rather weird and wonderful conversation. We're going to be talking about the Wombles on the show today. I might be showing my age there. All right. But yeah, the Wombles. Okay, we're going to be talking about them on the programme today. And imagine if you discovered a whole script of jokes, okay, that were meant for only fools and horses, but never made it to air. It's up for sale, yeah. And we're going to be looking at how singing certain songs can make you look younger. They're just a few of the topics of conversation on the programme today. We'll also be looking at some other stuff, of course. There'll be a couple of things happening in and around where you might be this weekend. What have you got planned? Anything good? Have you? I hope it is good, you know. I've got nothing planned whatsoever. I think I'm going to go on a little bit of a road exploration trip this weekend. Just jump in the car and just go.

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Baby D, Let Me Be Your Fantasy. There's a tune. Critic, what's going to weather-wise in Bahrain today? It's going to be hot. It's going to be 43 degrees being the high. It's going to be humid a little bit later on and overnight as well. All right. That's what your Thursday's looking like. And if you're in Estonia, it's going to be a pleasant day for you today. More sun than clouds today. Highs expected of about 22 if you're on Tapa. And it will be partly cloudy with lows expected of about 11 tonight. As I say, coming up on the show, there are loads coming up. We are going to be talking the Wombles next. I know, they're making a comeback.

0: Our top stories this morning. England have opened their World Cup campaign with a 4-2 win against Croatia in Dallas. Donald Trump says he signed a deal aimed at ending the war with Iran. The White House and Iran's foreign ministry have confirmed the deal. Let's get into our top story this morning. Under England manager Thomas Tuchel has praised the second half performance as his team began the World Cup with a 4-2 victory against Croatia in Dallas. Captain Harry Kane got a double with Jude Bellingham and Marcus Rashford also scoring. Tuchel says it was an honour to take charge of England at a major tournament for the first time.
1: I felt the spirit and what it means to be part of a World Cup is just amazing, and I felt very, very alive the last 2 days and didn't want to be anywhere else in the world than here.
0: The supporters watching in London were very impressed.
2: We look so dangerous going forward. The players play with free spirit.
3: It will take some performances like this to get through, but I believe that we can do it.
4: I'll tell you what, we look better than Brazil, we look better than Spain, we look better than France. I mean, that's a great start.
0: In Group K, Portugal were held 1-1 by the Democratic Republic of the Congo. Derek McInnes says he's convinced it's the right time to take on the prestigious role of Rangers manager. The former Hearts boss has agreed a 3-year deal at the Scottish Premiership club. McInnes replaces Danny Rowell, who left to join RB Salzburg after less than 8 months in charge at Ibrox. England's cricketers aim to build on a solid start on day two of the second test against New Zealand. Debutant Sonny Baker to 2 wickets, with the tourists resuming on 291 for 7 at the Oval. And India's cricketers are top of Group 1 on net run rate at the Women's T20 World Cup after easing past the Netherlands by 95 runs. Six-time winners Australia kept pace with a 9-wicket victory over Bangladesh. That's the latest. I'm Vijay Anand.

Katy Perry and The One That Got Away. So on today, talking about the Wombles, okay? Because you think they're making a bit of a comeback, all right? I saw it this morning and thought, Gina, absolutely love that. It's put a real big smile on my face. If you don't know what the Wombles are, you're about to find out.

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2: It'll be

Love that tune. Kids on BFBS. Right, having a look at the Wombles on the show today. If you like The Who, your life is about to be enriched. It really is. Now, there's something brilliant about the fact that we all kind of, you know, arguing about recycling and stuff. Meanwhile, the Wombles have just strolled back in, like, just move aside, we've got this. Yes, they're making a full-on comeback. Not just a tiny comeback, the Wombles. No, they're going full-on. There's a big film in the works, a whole new TV series, and they're even launching an official channel online this summer, right? Now, they're putting the old episodes on air, too. And they're proper classic ones from the 70s, all right? That's how far back the Wombles go, right? Plus, new live-action bits with celebrities and influencers popping up as well. Now, they're not just stopping there, no. There's a bit of an international film project being lined up as well. Live experiences, the whole lot. Now, the whole thing started back in the 60s with Elizabeth Beresford creating the Wombles. She created them, right? And now they're getting a full kind of glow up, but keeping the original message about recycling and making something useful out of rubbish. You see, this was happening way back in the 60s, you know. Yeah. They've even got a novelty songs out in the charts back in the day. Yeah, the Wombles did. Which feels a little bit wild considering they're furry creatures that live under Wimbledon Common. But yeah. They are full-on Wimbledon. The Wombles of Wimbledon are on their way back to the big screen, not only in a TV series, but a film as well. It got me thinking about, what would you bring back from your childhood? You know, if you could think about it now, right, or what would I love to bring back from my childhood, what would it be? Right? I would have to say, I would like to bring back the cartoons where everyone kind of ran everywhere, but for no reason at all. That's the one vivid memory I have from my childhood, is cartoon series where everybody ran everywhere for no good reason.

Gracie Abrams and Hit the Wall on BFBS. Right, talking then today on the show about the new Toy Story movie. And I've been having a look, seeing, you know, what some of the reviews of it about, you know, what they're like, if people are thinking, yeah, it's great. It's looking pretty good, to be fair. And so I might just bimble off.

you can understand it. So, Jessie, Buzz, Woody and the whole crew decide that they've got to rescue her imagination, which is basically the toughest mission they've ever had. That is the story. There is a whole side plot thing going on with a shipment of new Buzz Lightyears trying to reach a star, and Woody's still out there with Bo Peep causing trouble. You know, the good old faithfuls. Film is packed with ideas. Jumps around a bit, though, is what people are saying. And you kind of do miss the classic Woody Buzz back and forth. But it's apparently still got enough heart and fun that you won't be tempted to check your phone, which is kind of the point, really. But yeah, there we go. That is what you can expect if you want to go and see the new Toy Story 5. There's a bit of a roundup for you. It looks pretty good for me. Yeah? I never ever had any... I did. I had a Buzz Lightyear. I'm not going to lie.

classic TLC, No Scrubs. Going to be talking only Fools and Horses in the next hour of the show. If you were a fan, I feel I suddenly just need to kind of rewatch it again after this morning. I thought, you know, I remember snippets of it, but I don't think I've really watched every episode, you know?

0: Weekend.
1: England fans had plenty to cheer in a 4-2 win over Croatia to start their World Cup campaign. Captain Harry Kane scored twice in the first half of the Group L opener in Dallas.
2: He just told us to let the shackles off, calm down, what are we scared of? Let's just go. Yeah, the way we conceded that second goal is not the team we want to be, dropping deep, waiting and then conceding anyway. So he kind of just said, what's the worst that can happen? We lose a match, first group game, we get on with it, we move on. Let's just go and show kind of the world who we can be.
1: Jude Bellingham and Marcus Rashford followed up with their own strikes in the second half. These supporters watching in London were impressed.
3: We looked so dangerous going forward. The players played with free spirit.
4: It will take some performances like this to get through, but I believe that we can do it.
5: I'll tell you what, we look better than Brazil. We look better than Spain. We look better than France. I mean, that's a great start.
1: Donald Trump says he signed a deal aimed at ending the war with Iran. The White House and Iran's foreign ministry have confirmed the memorandum of understanding has been agreed. U.S. officials say the agreement includes an end to fighting on all fronts, including Lebanon. Reports also say it includes a $300 billion private fund to direct investment for reconstruction in Iran. Koshar Jonadi is from the BBC Persian service.
6: Obstacles remain regarding Iran's nuclear program, and that is Iran's insisting that it wants to do enrichment. The United States is against any level of enrichment in Iran. This is something that has to be negotiated. Then there's the question of Iran's missiles, Iran's proxies, but more importantly, the question of the future of the Strait of Hormuz.
1: The Foreign Secretary, Yvette Cooper, has said the UK would back any deal which would ease economic pressures caused by the war.
7: We're working to support the reopening of the Strait of Hormuz because that is what will make the biggest difference to the cost of living for us back at home, but also for the global economy. We've got to get international shipping moving again.
1: The average house in the UK now costs 1.7 times the price of a flat. Zoopla says the average price of a house has increased by 43% since 2016, while the value of flats has gone up by 10%. The property site group says the gap could make life tougher for those who want to move from a flat into a larger property. Resident doctors in England are due to vote on whether to accept a new government deal on pay and jobs. The British Medical Association called off a strike at the last minute, so the offer could be put to members. The package includes standard 2016 contract terms for all locally employed medics and a 6.6% pay rise. Jon Bon Jovi insists his band never doubted him as he prepares to return to touring following his vocal injury. The 64-year-old musician says he's fully recovered. He and his band are due to kick off their first tour in 4 years next month, with the singer describing his comeback as a rebirth. That's the latest. I'm Vijay Anis.

all infected, but he'll be alright, 'cause he's a scumbag, don't you know? I said he's a scumbag, don't you?

Georgia Smith and Little Things. Artsy Monkeys, When the Sun Goes Down, opening up the, well, part two of today's edition of the Breakfast Show from, well, for operational areas around the forces world. How are you doing today? Are you all right? Have you been, you've been watching the football? Of course, we've just had the Uzbekistan-Colombia game get underway. But the next games you look forward to, of course, Czech Republic against South Africa. That gets underway at 4:30 UK time today. That game will be on BBC One. You'll have then the Switzerland-Bosnia-Herzegovina game in the FIFA World Cup on ITV1. That's at 7 p.m. UK time tonight. And then wrapping it all up with the late game, Canada take on Qatar, and that will be kicking off at 10:30 UK time, and that will be on ITV1 as well. So there you go. That's what you look forward to on your BFBS television. We've got all those games covered for you and all your World Cup fun and action. 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

Sienna Spyro. There it is, Material Lover on BFBS. Okay, talking then today on the show about Only Fools and Horses. Now, could you imagine discovering a whole script full of jokes from Only Fools and Horses that were never used, never made it to air? Well, someone's dug up the original drafts from the 1996 Christmas trilogy. And they're packed with lines that we've never heard, including the last joke Del Boy was meant to crack before becoming a millionaire, all right? So when the famous Harrison watch goes up at Sotheby's, Del was supposed to nudge Rodney and say, they cleaned it with a bit of Brasso. Proper classic Del. It never made the final cut, though. Now, there's also a whole extra bit where Rodney tries to buy Del a Rolls Royce. Boise goes from laughing at him to offering him a drink the second he sees the check, you know. There's even an alternative ending to the Batman and Robin mugger scene, you know, plus extra lines about Del talking through, you know, different birth control options with Rodney, which sounds exactly as awkward as you'd expect, to be fair. These scripts were owned by someone on the production crew, and they're going up for auction with loads of unseen gags, missing scenes and little moments kind of fans have never watched, really. And, yeah, I mean, for a show that pulled in record-breaking audiences, finding new material now is basically like finding treasure, isn't it, really? It is. It's awesome, isn't it? Absolutely awesome, yeah. So he's going to go for Sotheby's. I reckon that's going to go for a pretty penny. Absolutely. Makes me now want to watch Only Fools and Horses. I've only seen one or two episodes, not the whole.

regard, that is Ride It on BF. Reminder, if you want to get yourself in on the BFBS survey, we really would appreciate you getting yourself online at bfbs.com/survey. 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

New Radicals. Absolutely love them. I still like them. They had an interesting backstory, I have to say. You get what you give on BFBS. It's almost time to say goodbye to Germany, Shape and Brunson. The lovely Jay Calloway is in looking after things for you on your break for sure. I'll catch up with you again tomorrow, mind you. Everyone else, stay where you are. News coming up of Niall Horan and Tastes So Good on BFBS.

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2: Our top stories today. England have opened their World Cup campaign with a 4-2 win over Croatia in Dallas. More on that shortly. Donald Trump says he's now signed a deal aimed at ending the war with Iran. And temperatures are forecast to rise as high as 30°C in parts of the UK as a new heatwave develops across the weekend. Back to the footy, and England outshone Croatia in that 4-2 thriller in Dallas. Captain Harry Kane got a double, with Jude Bellingham and Marcus Rashford also scoring. Here's Bellingham.
3: For me personally, yeah, it was nice to kind of put some of the noise aside and just, you know, show my country, show my teammates how committed I am to helping us try and win football matches. You know, I think it was a great team performance. Second half, first half, we still got the intensity right, but with the ball not quite there. And second half, I think we put it all together nicely. And again, to contribute, to help my team, help my country is, you know, one of the biggest honours. And regardless of the noise outside, that honour doesn't change for me at all.
2: Elsewhere, Portugal were held 1-1 by Democratic Republic of Congo. Colombia beat Uzbekistan 3-1, and Ghana beat Panama 1-0. England cricketer Sonny Baker aims to build on his awesome debut when day two of the second test against New Zealand gets underway this morning. The Hampshire bowler took two wickets to leave the tourists on 291 for seven at the Oval. Baker says it feels like a finely poised contest.
4: I think the first session we bowled really well and could have easily had them more down than we did. But yeah, I think it's probably pretty much somewhere in the balance. They've obviously near enough 300 now, but I think that's probably not far off par on that wicket.
2: Derek McInnes says he's convinced it's the right time to take on the prestigious role of Rangers manager. The former Hearts boss has agreed a 3-year deal at the Scottish Premiership club. Rory McIlroy gets his quest to win a second US Open golf title underway this afternoon. The six-time major champion hasn't won this event since 2011. And that's the latest. I'm Siobhan Harris.

Celeste, and you're going to stop this flame on BFBS. So just thinking to myself, what else am I going to talk about today? I spoke about only fools and horses jokes and stuff. I am going to be talking about today about how you can, well, stay younger. All right. This is the top 10 songs that make your skin younger. And you're just like, you what? My love is what you'll find. It'll come clear after Prosper and Clooney, right?

0: Ever wondered what really happens behind a major defense operation? 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

is Clint Eastwood on BFBS tune, isn't it? It's still just a tune. I just love the beat, I really do. Coming up then, we're going to be talking about how singing can help you look younger. Yes, singing hits from Queen and Wham and Kylie Minogue can make you look younger. That's apparently what they're saying today. Belting out classic tunes for just 5 minutes a day gives you a hit of the feel-good hormone dopamine, which helps rejuvenate aging skin. So yeah, singing also exercises the jaw muscles, which stretches the skin to keep it supple. Chemists at the Swedish beauty firm teamed up with the British Academy of Sound Therapy to compile the kind of look younger top 10. And it's based on lyrics which reduce stress and a driving rhythm which boosts oxygen flow around the body and the face. Now, amongst the best hits were Don't Stop Me Now by Queen, Spinning Around by Kylie, Wake Me Up Before You Go Go by Wham, Angels by Robbie Williams, and Happy by Pharrell Williams. They were just some of the big ones. Whitney Houston's I Want to Dance with Somebody was also one of those tunes. Gloria Gaynor's I Will Survive was up there, as well as Mark Ronson featuring Bruno Mars with Uptown Funk. And if you're big into like Blinding Lights by The Weeknd, that's a good tune for you as well. They pretty much make up your top 10 playlist for younger skin, apparently. Yeah, you see, now you understand why people do karaoke all the time. Kind of tend to look a bit younger. Whoa.

Benson Boone, what a tune. Beautiful Things on BFBS. Boy George has, used AI to re-record Karma Chameleon. And not to modernise it, though. Not to remix it. No, to reclaim ownership of his own voice on one of the biggest hits of the 1980s. Now, he's launching a company called Artists Included, which uses AI-assisted re-recordings so artists can recreate their classics without relying on whoever owns the original master tapes. So, George says that he heard the AI version. He said, I was gobsmacked. It sounded as if I'd just stepped out of the original 1983 session. And here's the kicker, right? A recent licensing deal for the original Karma Chameleon master made nearly $4 million. And Boy George didn't get a penny. His manager says the money changed hands, but none of it went to the man who actually sang it. I know. This is Boy George taking control. Taking back control, really. Maybe showing other artists that there's a new way to do it and stuff. But yeah. I have no idea who... You automatically assume, don't you, that the artist owns the masters, but they don't. No? Hayley Steinfeld, featuring Zed and Starving on BFPS. Dave, looking after the arts break for his show. Going to say goodbye to Gibraltar soon.

Hayley Steinfeld, featuring Zedd on BFBS. I'm just saying this, music experts, right, think 1977 was the best year in the history of rock and pop music. What do you reckon? Music from the 70s.

It's the Cure Friday. I'm in love. Got to say goodbye to the Rock of Gibraltar and the Cup and down the Costa del Sol. Jacob's up next, looking after things for you and your breakfast show. Gearing you up and getting you prepared to get you through your Thursday. Don't forget, the weekend starts tomorrow. Right, we've got one more to go. That's it. Just one more to go. Another feature in 54 Ultra and Talk To You takes us to the news. Gibraltar, I'll catch you tomorrow. Everyone else, stay where you are. I'll be right back after the latest news.

0: England have got their World Cup campaign off to a winning start, beating Croatia 4-2 in a thriller in Texas. Harry Kane scored twice in the first half, equaling Gary Lineker's record of 10 World Cup goals for England. Goals then for Jude Bellingham and Marcus Rashford in the second half. After the match, Kane said head coach Thomas Tuchel had inspired the team during the break.
1: Yeah, I thought first half we was okay. Really disappointed to concede in the way we did, the way we dropped off. And credit to the manager. The manager gave us a speech at half-time just to say, look, if we lose, we lose. We're losing our way. And I think you saw that, how the way we come out in the second half. We went full gas.
0: Pakistan says a deal, which could be the first step to ending the war between the US and Iran, will come into force immediately. Prime Minister Shehbaz Sharif said that Iran will immediately reopen the Strait of Hormuz and the US blockade of Iranian ports will end. The BBC State Department correspondent Tom Bateman says while Donald Trump has called the deal historic, it hasn't gone down well with Democrats or with some within the US president's own Republican Party.
2: Democrats here on Capitol Hill, where I am, are saying this is an abrogation of US foreign policy. It's far weaker than the Obama deal that President Trump tore up and pulled the United States out of. The critics of this agreement will argue that President Trump has gone to war and left the Americans in a weaker position than they were before he started it.
0: Defence Secretary Dan Jarvis heads to Brussels today for a meeting with his NATO counterparts without the long-awaited defence investment plan in place. The meeting comes just a day after the alliance's Secretary-General Mark Rutte said he expects all member states to soon present clear, concrete and credible plans for raising defence spending to 5% of gross domestic product by 2035. Ministers insist the dip will be published before next month's summit. Ukrainian officials say the capital Kyiv is under Russian attack. Witnesses on the ground have reported the sound of missiles and powerful explosions in the city, with people running towards shelters. There are no immediate reports of casualties. Analysis published by the medical journal The Lancet suggests the HPV vaccine has prevented around 200 cervical cancer deaths in England. Girls have been offered the jab since 2008 to protect them against the human papillomavirus, which also causes most cervical cancers. Alexandra Legg was diagnosed with cervical cancer in 2021. She says she'll definitely get her three-year-old daughter vaccinated.
3: I'm a real advocate for this vaccine. Smear tests now specifically look for HPV to reduce the risk. And I know when Ivy is old enough, she will be first in the queue. I'm not letting her not have this.
0: And an ancient oak tree linked to the legend of Robin Hood has died. The RSPB says the major oak in Sherwood Forest in Nottinghamshire was believed to be up to 1,200 years old. That's the latest. I'm Siobhan Harris.

Harry Styles, Dance No More. The classic Bruno Mars before that, with a bit of Marry You on BFBS. Talking then about music, because as I mentioned before, they reckon, right, listen to this, music experts, I'm guessing they know what they're talking about, think 1977 was the best year in the history of rock and pop. Yep. Including the release of Saturday Night Fever soundtrack. I mean, that was just legendary, wasn't it, really? Rumours by Fleetwood Mac. Oh, yes. And the debut albums by The Clash and The Sex Pistols as well. You know? Collector's website says 1977 is as good, if not better, than any other year, including even 1966. Yeah. That was the year of Revolver by the Beatles. Was it? What else? Oh, Pet Sounds, wasn't it? By the Beach Boys. At Blondie on Blondie by Bob Dylan. Yeah, I mean, yeah. Yeah, Blonde on Blonde, wasn't it, by Bob Dylan? Not Blondie, Blondie. It's me no speak good London today. But anyway, yeah. So they reckon that 1977 was indeed that year. Also looking at music, I've been looking into music a bit recently. And I found this interesting article about that lyrics of thousands of pop songs, right? Songwriters often look towards the skies for inspiration, you know. Yeah. They found that 750 of pop songs, right, had references to the weather. 750 of them, yeah. You know, the words sun and rain were mentioned most often in music. Weather-related tracks also made up 7% of Rolling Stone's, yeah, list of 500 greatest songs of all time. Yeah. Yeah. Turns out sun and rain, most mentioned in songs. It's amazing what you can find out when you've just got a spare hour or two on the internet, isn't it, really?

You're going to keep on jumping. I'm going to tell you how you can make yourself super, super stimulated. All right. Super happy and stimulated. All right. Better than receiving money, anything like that. Completely change your relationships. All right. One simple thing is coming up.

Lily Allen, featuring Jade there, Beg For Me. Right, talking then about being happy, all right? Yeah, a single smile, apparently, can make you feel as happy as scoffing down a mountain of chocolate. That's what the boffins are saying today. Yeah, flashing those pearly whites can also be as stimulating for the brain as receiving a lot of money. Yeah, they reckon up to about 16 grand. I'm not quite sure why 16 grand is so important, but there we go. I don't know, maybe it's a tax threshold or something, I don't know, but anyway. But he said exactly 16,000. I mean, at least it wasn't change, I suppose. And people who smile a lot, apparently, are more likely to be happy in the long term, have strong marriages, and could even live longer, they reckon, just by smiling. I mean, you can be totally faking it. They found that smiling makes you feel good, even if you're not actually feeling good. So even if you smile and you're faking it, you could still live longer, you know. Yeah? I mean, I smile all the time. I'm

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Duke DeMond featuring AME. Need you on BFES. Going to say goodbye to UK bases. Your breakfast show is about to start for you. The National DAB Plus breakfast show about to get underway for you as well if you're back in the UK. I'm catching up with you again tomorrow. Zara Larsson featuring Pink Panthers. This is a tune. Midnight Sun takes us to the latest news. I'll be right back after that.

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2: A look at our top stories today, and England are off to a winning start in their World Cup campaign with a win over Croatia. More on that shortly. US and Iran have formally signed a framework for peace aimed at ending the war on all fronts. The 14-point deal will see the Strait of Hormuz reopened and billions of dollars in Iranian assets unfrozen. And defence ministers from the NATO alliance are meeting in Brussels later. Iran and Ukraine are thought to be top of the agenda. Back to the footy now, and England outshone Croatia in a 4-2 thriller in Dallas. Captain Harry Kane got a double, with Jude Bellingham and Marcus Rashford also scoring. Manager Thomas Tuchel says it was a great attacking display, but admits there are areas in the performance to work on.
3: I loved the second half, all of it. I loved the reaction to a very complicated first half. We got a tough draw to start against Croatia. So the positives are clearly the ones where we focus on now and enjoy the moment. And we have enough days to adjust.
2: Elsewhere, Portugal were held 1-1 by Democratic Republic of Congo. Colombia beat Uzbekistan 3-1 and Ghana beat Panama 1-0. Derek McInnes says he's convinced it's the right time to take on the prestigious role of Rangers manager. The former Hearts boss has agreed a three-year deal at the Scottish Premiership club. McInnes replaces Danny Rowell, who left to join RB Salzburg after less than 8 months in charge at Ibrox. England's cricketers aim to build on a solid start on day two of the second test against New Zealand. Sonny Baker took two wickets, with the tourists resuming on 291 for seven at the Oval. And Arthur Ferry set up a quarter-final at the Queen's Club Championship with seventh seed Francisco Cerulea. The British tennis number five continued his good run at the tournament in London with a straight sets win over Adrien Mannarino. That's the latest. I'm Siobhan Harris.

Kaiser Chiefs and Modern Way. Final part of today's edition of the Ops Breakfast Show today. Did you know, I just found out that cats spend so much of their time sleeping that by the age of 9 years old, they will only have been awake for about 3 years of their lives. Huh? Remember that. It's going to come up in a quiz.

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Ariana Grande, yes, and on BFBS. It's almost the end of today's edition of the show. It's it has, as always, flown by far too quickly, but you know, what can you do? It's Thursday, that's in Bahrain, of course. It's the weekend next. Everywhere else, just a little bit longer to push. Reminder, of course, the next US Open is day one. Today gets underway on Sky Sports from 12:30. You're big into your golf. You're going to love that one. I wonder if the US fans can be a little more well-behaved this time. Czech Republic and South Africa get that game in the FIFA World Cup. 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And your final one is the Canada-Qatar game on ITV1 at 10:30 UK time tonight. That's going to be on ITV1 as well. All those games, of course, on your BFBS TV. We've got you covered, don't worry about that.

Alex Warren, Fever Dream. Reminder, of course, if you're in Brunei, it is going to be Honour up next, looking after things for you, technically on your afternoon show. And it messes me up a bit, really. I'm not going to lie, it does mess me up a bit. But it always has, for some strange reason. Omi, cheerleader on BFBS.

Cat's Eye, Gabriella on BFBS. Right, time for me to wrap the show up today. We are going to be joining Cam, taking care of things all around the Forces world, apart from, of course, if you're in Brunei. And then his honour is going to be looking after things for you. I'll be back in again tomorrow morning for another edition, the Friday edition of your breakfast show. And then we can really start to contemplate about what the cool kind of stuff we're going to do at the weekend's going to be. I'm thinking road tripping this week. I'm just going to pick somewhere on a map and just go for it. I really am. Manic Street Preachers, and if you tolerate this, your children will be next. Takes us to the latest news. Have a great Thursday. See you tomorrow.

0: England beat Croatia to kick off their World Cup.
1: I believe that we can do it. I'll tell you what, we look better than Brazil, we look better than Spain, we look better than France. I mean, that's a great start.
0: The US and Iran formally sign a deal to end the war.
2: I think all told, Iran's very happy with this agreement, and they'll see where they get to on the nuclear discussions later.
0: And returning home from Cyprus after defending against drones.
3: When you're out here for a few months at a time, living on top of each other at some points as well, you're in a vehicle with them for 12 hours a day, so you have to get on.
4: This is Forces News with Siobhan Harris. The World Cup 2026.
0: And England have won their opening World Cup match in style with a 4-2 victory over Croatia in Dallas. Captain Harry Kane got a double, with Jude Bellingham and Marcus Rashford also scoring. Manager Thomas Tuchel says it was a great attacking display, but admits there are areas to work on.
5: I love the second half, all of it. I love the reaction to a very complicated first half. We got a tough draw to start against Croatia. So the positives are clearly the ones where we focus on now and enjoy the moment, and we have enough days to adjust.
0: Tuchel added it was an honour to take charge of England at a major tournament for the first time.
5: I felt the spirit and what it means to be part of a World Cup is just amazing, and I felt very, very alive the last 2 days, and didn't want to be anywhere else in the world than here.
0: It was 2-2 at the break, and Captain Harry Kane says a half-time team talk inspired the players.
6: He just told us to let the shackles off, calm down, what are we scared of, let's just go. Yeah, the way we conceded that second goal is not the team we want to be, dropping deep, waiting and then conceding anyway. So he kind of just said, what's the worst that can happen? We lose a match, first group game, we get on with it, we move on. Let's just go and show kind of the world who we can be.
0: One of the main talking points around selection before the game was whether Tuchel would select Bellingham or Morgan Rodgers in the number 10 role. Bellingham says he had to put that aside.
7: It was a great team performance, second half, first half we still got the intensity right, but with the ball not quite there, and second half I think we put it all together nicely, and again, to contribute, to help my team, help my country is, you know, one of the biggest honours, and regardless of the noise outside, that honour doesn't change for me at all.
0: And these fans watching in London were impressed.
1: We look so dangerous going forward. The players play with free spirit.
8: It will take some performances like this to get through, but I believe that we can do it.
1: I'll tell you what, we look better than Brazil, we look better than Spain, we look better than France. I mean, that's a great start.
0: In other World Cup news, Portugal were held 1-1 by Democratic Republic of Congo, Colombia beat Uzbekistan 3-1, and Ghana beat Panama 1-0.
4: This is Forces News.
0: President Trump says he has remotely signed a framework deal aimed at ending the war with Iran. Speaking at the G7 meeting, the US president outlined what's included in the 14-point plan.
9: Ending the current conflict, reopening the Strait of Hormuz, and preventing Iran from ever obtaining a nuclear weapon. That's what it was all about. If we didn't do this deal, we could have dropped more bombs for another 3 weeks, 2 weeks, 4 weeks.
0: US officials say the agreement includes an end to fighting on all fronts, which President Trump confirms includes Lebanon, although there's been radio silence on that from the Israeli Prime Minister Benjamin Netanyahu. It also includes a $300 billion investment fund for reconstruction in Iran. Former Deputy Secretary of State David Schenker says it's out of kilter.
2: The agreement looks pretty heavily in favor of Iran. It succeeds in the main goal of opening the straits, but it has a lot of reward. I think all told, Iran's very happy with this agreement, and they'll see where they get to on the nuclear discussions later.
0: But Professor Fouad Izadi from Tehran University says it's actually just the tip of the iceberg of what's needed.
10: Iran wanted to be compensated for all the damages. Yesterday, Trump said that the war cost Iran about $2 trillion. So $300 billion is a relatively low number in comparison to that.
0: Defence ministers from the NATO alliance are meeting in Brussels. New UK Defence Secretary Dan Jarvis is there without the long-awaited defence investment plan in place. Iran and Ukraine are thought to be top of the agenda. Ukrainian officials say the capital Kyiv is under Russian attack. Witnesses on the ground have reported the sound of missiles and powerful explosions in the city, with people running towards shelters.
4: This is Forces News.
0: A top MOD official says spending cuts to other government departments could end up harming the country's defence. UK National Armaments Director Rupert Pearce says reducing spending in areas like energy or transport could have a negative effect on the UK's national security. David Civils-McCann has more on this.
11: Appearing at the Lords International Relations and Defence Committee, Mr. Pearce warned cuts to other areas to fund the aims of the much-delayed Defence Investment Plan could end up having a negative impact on the UK's security.
12: If you can't borrow and you won't tax, it becomes a zero-sum game when for defence to get more money, someone else must lose. And that's a very difficult decision to make politically. It's not one I'm obviously have to make. But also remember that our resources are described as a percentage of growth. If we kick the legs out of growth investments by other ministries in energy or transport and so on, actually that could come back to haunt us in defence.
11: New Defence Secretary Dan Jarvis has vowed to get the armed forces the funding they need after his predecessor John Healey quit over the issue last week. The dip was meant to come out last year, and we've been promised that it will be public by the big NATO summit next month. Mr. Pearce also told Piers it needs to be published soon.
12: There's no question that a publication of the dip enables my group to increase our pace of activity and do more, and the UK defence ecosystem is poised waiting to participate in that. And it's very regrettable that it's not out. I think it goes to reputation with industry, with our allies. Everybody is waiting for this to come out.
4: This is Forces News.
0: Members of the 12th Regiment Royal Artillery are returning home after deploying to Cyprus to defend against drone attacks. The gunners from T Battery are being replaced by 137 Battery. Our reporter Will Hollis met members of K Troop at RAF Akrotiri.
13: The roaring engine of the Alvis Stormer. A tracked armoured vehicle, Stormer's part of air defences at Britain's most important overseas base, RAF Akrotiri. Inside is Detachment 72 Bravo, a crew of four. Gunner Jordan Rogan is the driver.
14: Exercise is all good for training, but when you actually come out here and display your skills and drills, that's when you know the army's done you right, and when you've actually been able to learn and put it on the job role, it just feels a lot better.
13: The tight crew is from T Battery in the 12th Regiment Royal Artillery. Gunner Neo Brown is an operator.
3: It's nice to work with people you actually get on with as well, especially when you're out here for a few months at a time, living on top of each other at some points as well. You're in a vehicle with them for 12 hours a day, so you have to get on.
13: A single drone hit a hangar at RAF Akrotiri in March in the first days of the US-Iran war. Armed with lightweight multi-role missiles, Stormer was deployed as the last line of air defence behind fast jets and helicopters. Major Simon Woosie is ground-based air defence commander.
15: Sometimes colloquially referred to as the goalkeeper in the integrated air defence layer, we've gone through a period where air defence has been less in demand with the operational environments we found ourselves in, but very much a hot topic at the moment.
13: T-Battery is rotating home after months of 12-hour shifts, 24 hours a day. Now 137 Battery takes over as peace in the Middle East appears closer. Will Hollis, BFBS Forces News, RAF Akrotiri.
4: Forces News, sports.
0: The finals of the Army Tennis Championship have taken place in Aldershot, and there's a new name on the men's singles trophy. With the details, Julian Evans.
16: Sean Marron claimed his first Army men's tennis title with a straight sets victory over rival Marco Wright. Marron, a captain with the Grenadier Guards, bossed the opening set, breaking his opponent twice before holding at 6-4. 2022 champion Wright wilted in the second set as Marron wrapped up victory 6-4, 6-1. Meanwhile, Faye Worrell was crowned Army Women's Champion after fellow finalist Holly Fleming withdrew with injury. Julian Evans, BFBS Forces News, Aldershot.
0: Derek McInnes says he's convinced now's the right time to take on the prestigious role of Rangers manager. Former Hearts boss replaces Danny Roll, who left to join RB Salzburg. England's cricketers aim to build on a solid start on day two of the second test against New Zealand. Debutant Sonny Baker took two wickets, with the tourists resuming on 291 for seven at the Oval.
4: Forces News headlines.
0: England have made a dream start to their World Cup campaign, beating Croatia 4-2. And the US says its framework deal with Iran has been signed and is now in effect. And that's the latest. I'm Siobhan Harris.

Phoebe Rexha and Faithless with New Religion. Before that, some Coldplay and Adventure of a Lifetime. It is just coming up to 16 minutes past two. I'm Honor. I'm back from my travels. I've been away for a bit. I went to Bali to see my sister. And then also I was covering for Tams in the week before. So the afternoon show has been all over the place. But you know what? I'm back for the foreseeable future here at BFBS Brunei for here and Diego Garcia. Now just having a look at your weather. It's mostly cloudy today with a couple of showers this afternoon. So we've got highs of about 32 degrees, lows of 24, and maybe some thunderstorms this evening. But you know what? I haven't seen anything that looks like thunderstorms, so I'm gonna be optimistic. Coming up, we've got some Jamiroquai, Charlie XCX as well, from her new album at the moment, The Vamps, Post Malone, and also Taylor Swift. That is all coming very soon. Also, I am so excited to bring you music from Olivia Rodrigo's new album as part of our fresh music for today, because it is so good. So if you haven't checked it out, then today is going to be a good day for you.

0: 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Right here. 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

Love a bit of Shakira, taking us back to 2002 there, whenever, wherever, on the FBS, the Forces station. Now, having a look, what have we got coming up over the next few days? Well, on Sunday, 21st of June, that is a block party and garage sale going on down near Panaga Health Centre. There's going to be game stalls there, cakes, bake sales, bouncy castle, a DJ set as well. So make sure to go along and bring some small change. It's always handy to get rid of those annoying coins. So that is going on Sunday, the 21st of June, 8 until 12, a block party and garage sale.

0: I feel like she's chilled out a bit, hasn't she? Charlie XCX, Spring Summer 26, her new track out at the moment, part of her new album. So much new music at the moment. And then before that, a bit of Mal Smith and Gold.
1: Ooh, hey, hey. Oh, what we're living in, let me tell you.

0: It is 30 years old this year. Jamiroquai and Virtual Insanity on BFBS, the Forces Station. Just coming up to 35 minutes past two now. In a minute, what have I got for you? Ella Langley, some of the Vamps, Taylor Swift and Royal Blood, that is coming. We're also going to have a little listen, find out who Townsend has been chatting to while I've been away. And I've got fresh new music as well on the way. That is coming in just a moment.
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5: Saturday, veteran broadcaster John Snow and his wife navigate life after his Alzheimer's diagnosis in documentary John Snow, A Last Big Story. Monday, Secrets of Celebrity Sex Tapes explores the untold stories behind some of the world's most infamous leaked recordings. Friday, Jordan Dunbar marks 110 years since the Battle of the Somme, examining the history and legacy of the conflict in What Happened on the Somme. And Graham Norton sits down with a pop legend for a candid conversation about her remarkable career in Madonna and Graham.

Ella Langley and Choosing Texas on VFBS, the Forces station. It's just coming up to 20 minutes to 3. I'm Anna and I'll be with you all the way up until 5 today. So I just got back from a holiday, that's where I've been. I've been off seeing my sister in Bali and it was amazing. I loved the whole trip so far. And yeah, would definitely recommend. But that's not really a hot take, is it? You know, recommend going to Bali. But anyway, I thought I have realised, because I was doing quite a bit of flights to get there and back, I feel like it is better to watch a film over someone's shoulder on the plane than it is to watch it on your own screen. And I don't even want subtitles on at all. I just want to kind of like a bit of an obscured view and to guess what's going on, because I enjoyed it so much more. I ended up watching the end of Jumanji, I think, Mickey 17, which I think I can recommend. I saw a good chunk of that and it did look quite good. And then I also watched a nice little YouTube tutorial someone had kindly downloaded, and they were watching someone take apart a bike and put it back together, and I was honestly on the edge of my seat the whole time. But as soon as I put a film on my own screen, I'm switched off. So yeah, is this just a me thing, or is it not? 86749831 is the WhatsApp. Is it better to watch a film over someone's shoulder or watch it on your own screen? I'm talking-

0: Two great tracks for you there. Post Malone and Morgan Wallen. I had some help before that. Some of the vamps. We can't dance.
1: I had no choice but to hear you. You stated your case.

Taylor Swift. I knew it on BFBS, the Forces station. Just coming up to 5 minutes to three now, which means in a moment you'll get your latest Forces news headlines. And then after that, I'll let you know how you can get your hands on this week's voucher. I'm sure Tamsin is doing lots of big questions for you to get involved with. I've also got tracks on the way from Jenny, Dua Lipa. We've got some Kylie Minogue as well. I know we're big lovers of her here at BFBS, at One Direction, and Calvin Harris, all coming after latest Forces news headlines. And taking you all the way there, we've got some Royal Blood and Boilermaker.

0: England have got their World Cup campaign off to a winning start, beating Croatia 4-2 in a thriller in Texas. Harry Kane scored twice in the first half, equaling Gary Lineker's record of 10 World Cup goals for England. Goals then for Jude Bellingham and Marcus Rashford came in the second half. Captain Kane said head coach Thomas Tuchel had inspired the team during the break.
1: Yeah, I thought first half we was okay. Really disappointed to concede in the way we did, the way we dropped off. And credit to the manager. The manager gave us a speech at half-time just to say, look, if we lose, we lose. We're losing our way. And I think you saw that, how the way we come out in the second half, we went full gas.
0: And it left supporters in Dallas on cloud nine.
2: It's really good that Bellingham in the second half took the game over. Rashford showed great composure for the goal. Really good substitutions by Tuchel at a time when we needed them, I think.
3: That was perfect. That was a perfect performance. First half, dodgy. Second half, perfect.
0: President Trump says he's remotely signed a framework deal aimed at ending the war with Iran. The agreement also includes a $300 billion private fund for reconstruction of Iran. Speaking at the G7 meeting yesterday, the US president outlined what's included in the 14-point plan.
4: Ending the current conflict, reopening the Strait of Hormuz, and preventing Iran from ever obtaining a nuclear weapon. That's what it was all about. If we didn't do this deal, we could have dropped more bombs for another 3 weeks, 2 weeks, 4 weeks.
0: Russia has attacked the Ukrainian capital Kyiv with ballistic missiles overnight. Meanwhile, Russia's aviation authority says flights at all Moscow airports have been suspended following a series of Ukrainian drone attacks. The head of NATO says US plans to reduce its contribution to the alliance rapid response force will take effect immediately. Arriving for a meeting for NATO defence ministers in Brussels, Mark Rutte insisted it wasn't a sign that Washington was pulling away, but a sign of burden sharing. He said European members have already started backfilling the gaps.
5: When it comes to spending, what we are seeing is staggering amounts of money coming in. Europe and Canada spending in 2025 more than $19 billion extra compared to 2024, which is almost a 20% increase in defense spending. So that is really great and we need it.
0: Japan's defense minister says strengthening the country's military capabilities is critical to prevent war in the region. He says Japan needs to adapt to the increasingly tense region to maintain peace. Doctors are warning of dangerous delays to cancer care due to staff shortages. The Royal College of Radiologists says demand for scans is growing more than twice as much as there are experts to interpret them, and recruitment freezes are adding to the pressure. And an ancient oak tree linked to the legend of Robin Hood has died. The RSPB says the major oak in Sherwood Forest in Nottinghamshire was believed to be more than 1,000 years old. That's the latest. I'm Siobhan Harris.

0: 6:03. That's Magic and Rude on BFPS, the Forces station. I'm Ona. I'll be with you all the way up until 5 p.m. today. Now, having a look at your weather here in Brunei, it's going to be mostly cloudy today with maybe a couple of showers, highs of 32 degrees, and then lows this evening of 24. And we do have some thunderstorms as well on the way. So we've got to make the most of the normal weather right now.
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MK and Pui Bascom with Zone on BFPS, the Forces Station. Now, earlier today, we had a visit in from Lieutenant Colonel Terry Harrison, Commanding Officer of Royal Corps of Signals, and he came into BFPS Brunei to speak with Tamsin, and we're going to find out what they spoke about after the One I Love.

0: Just coming up to 3:30. Now, earlier, I was saying that the British Forces of Brunei, we recently hosted Lieutenant Colonel Terry Harrison, the commanding officer of Royal Corps of Signals, and he came into BFBS Brunei to speak with Tamsin, who started by asking about the purpose of his trip.
1: We in the QG Signals we have basically lots of different elements across the Poulton supporting everything from support to the Allied Rapid Reaction Corps to the warfighting divisions to brigades to the joint environment. One of the teams that we have supporting clearly Brunei is the Brunei Signal Troop, a small team of about 20 people who ultimately provide firm-based communication support to BFB. And we're out here visiting the OC Saab, the Guruji Huru and Baihuru that are based here, understanding the challenge of opportunities of serving in Brunei and ultimately to get to meet them better and understand what makes them tick.
2: They're a small troop, like you say, but a mighty one. We need them here. Very important role. Tell me more about the role that they have here in Brunei.
1: They are small but mighty in that regard. I think there is they provide disproportionate effect for the amount of people that they are. Clearly, BFB themselves, you know, based around one of the RGR battalions, is a really important footprint here in the Indo-Pacific. And the idea of BST particularly is that, you know, if the battalion was required to lift off and go and do a task elsewhere in support of defence, the lights would be kept on from a communications perspective. And Brunei Signals Troop's job is to make sure that BFB are well supported with firm-based infrastructure from a communications perspective, cryptographic material, all those types of things that are the unsung heroes of delivering military effect, but ultimately still need to be done in the far reaches of defence's output.
2: So tell me some updates about the regiment, apart from a visit out here in Brunei. What else is going on?
1: So it's quite an exciting time for Queen's Gurkha Signals because over the course of the last few years, we've seen exponential growth. So I first served in the Poulton nearly 20 years ago as a second lieutenant when we were 3 squadrons strong. We're about to start establishing our 8th squadron in support of the Royal Signals, which basically means that obviously our Guruji Huru and Baihuru, their readiness, resilience and reputation across defence and the Royal Signals is so good that they need more of us, more than double over the course of the last few years. So we've recently grown a squadron in 15 Signal Regiment that supports both of the armoured brigades back in the UK. 243 Signal Squadron is now at FOC and supporting the team there. And indeed, training their first Gurkha armoured drivers, which they're really enjoying and haven't reversed into anything yet, I'm told, which is hugely positive. And we're about, from next year onwards, to start establishing a 240 Signal Squadron that's going to support 2 Signal Regiment and their 1 Div facing Enterprise as well. So effectively increasing the opportunities that our soldiers have to serve across not only the Royal Signals outputs, but more particularly the defences outputs in the land environment as well.
2: Do you ever get much downtime when you do these kinds of visits?
1: They normally build a lot of that in. We had the opportunity to have dinner with not only the Guruji Huru and Baihuru the other day, but also their families. So we got to meet some of the wives and children of the team that are supporting out here. And that's a huge privilege as well. So it's great. We issued some, we call them Qaeda coins, effectively CO's coins, whereby we recognise the contribution of individuals. And indeed, one of the coins that we offered was to a lady called Len, who's been providing support to British Forces Brunei for 37 years, most recently in recent years, clearly as part of Brunei Signal Troops. So it's a huge privilege to recognise her contribution, which, you know, far outweighs those of us who are here for a relatively fleeting time, 2 years or more, for the sort of Baihuru that is posted out to BST.
2: So what's next for you? How long are you out here in Brunei for?
1: So we're just coming to the close of a visit. We're about to go and pay our respects to the cemetery in Labuan. We're heading over there tomorrow and then we fly out on Saturday for a fairly lengthy and jet lag inducing fly back to the UK. And we're lucky enough to be able to bounce straight back into next week into the Brigade of Gurkhas week. Mm-hmm. So there'll be a number of briefs and sort of meetings that take place to try and understand the strategic purpose of Brigade of Gurkhas going forward, of which clearly Queen's Gurkha Signals is a part, and then hopefully that will culminate in the next couple of weeks with the Brigade of Gurkhas Bella, where we're hoping that Queen's Gurkha Signals will win for a third historic year in a row the Nepal Cup, having beat Gurkha Sport Battalion yesterday. Hard won game, but we were obviously through to the final and faced 1 RGR on the 4th of July. Looking forward to that, but with a degree of trepidation because clearly they're, you know, formidable opponents.
0: So good. That was Lieutenant Colonel Terry Harrison, commanding officer of Royal Corps of Signals, speaking to us on BFBS.

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She's so good, isn't she? Chaperone and Hot to Go on BFBS, the Forces station. Just coming up to 3:42. In a minute, I have fresh new music for you, but we'll get into that after something that isn't fresh, but it is still good. 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

Blink 182, What's My Age Again? Right, it's now time for your fresh new music, and today it comes from just my absolute favourite musician ever, Olivia Rodrigo. It's What's Wrong With Me. 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

treated to two Olivia Rodrigo tracks back to back there, Drop Dead, and before that you heard a bit of What's Wrong With Me, both from her new album out at the moment, which I've just been absolutely hammering right now because it is so good. So if you haven't checked out, then definitely make sure to do so.

just what we need. Stormzy and Ray with The Weeknd on BFBS, the Forces Station. Just coming up to 4 minutes to four now, which means in a minute you're going to get latest Forces news headlines. And then after that, we've got some Bella Kay, David Guetta, 5 Seconds of Summer, and also Katy Perry. That's all coming after Delight.

0: England opened their World Cup campaign with a convincing 4-2 win over Croatia. Joe Rawson reports from Dallas.
1: A game that will be remembered for the attacking quality on show as England open with a win.
2: We look so dangerous going forward.
3: I'll tell you what, we look better than Brazil.
1: Captain Harry Kane got a double.
4: It's nice to get a couple today for sure.
1: But the game will be remembered for Jude Bellingham's amazing individual effort. Marcus Rashford finished the scoring, leaving boss Thomas Tuchel satisfied.
5: I love the second half. All of it. I love the reaction to a very complicated first half.
1: England play gone next in Boston.
0: The United States and Iran have signed an agreement aimed at ending the war, which has been heavily criticised by some of President Trump's political allies. The Memorandum of Understanding, which takes immediate effect, includes an end to fighting on all fronts and the reopening of the Strait of Hormuz. But negotiations still need to take place on the issue of Iran's nuclear programme. Russia has attacked Ukrainian capital Kyiv with ballistic missiles. Meanwhile, Russia's aviation authority says flights at all Moscow airports have been suspended following a series of Ukrainian drone attacks. The US Defence Secretary Pete Hegseth says NATO needs to return to its roots, arriving in Brussels for a meeting of NATO defence ministers. He added that the United States will be candid in public and in private about countries that need to do more to meet their commitments. Mr. Hegseth said it's time to press the refresh button on NATO.
6: NATO 3.0 is post-Cold War recognition that it needs to go back to a real hardline military alliance that has real military capabilities capable of deterring right here on the continent and taking the lead for the conventional defense of Europe.
0: And the new UK Defence Secretary Dan Jarvis is attending that meeting, which will have Iran and Ukraine on the agenda too. The former major in the parachute regiment says it's good to have the Ukrainian president in their midst.
7: We are all honoured by the presence of President Zelensky here today. It's a very good opportunity to make sure that we are doing everything that we can to support Ukraine in their fight against Putin's barbaric invasion. It's also an incredibly good opportunity to work with NATO allies to ensure that we're doing everything to enhance and improve the deterrence effect that NATO has had.
0: UK vacancies have slumped to their lowest level in more than 5 years. While official figures show the unemployment rate has fallen very slightly to 4.9% in the 3 months to April. Resident doctors in England will vote on whether or not to accept a new deal on pay and jobs. The British Medical Association has called off a strike at the last minute to put the offer to members. And archaeologists believe they found an earlier version of Stonehenge 3 miles away in Wiltshire. They think two holes they discovered may have held large wooden posts, which aligned with the sun on the longest and shortest days of the year. That's the latest. I'm Siobhan Harris.

Britney Spears and Toxic on VFBS, the Forces Station. Just coming up to 6 minutes past four now. I'm with you all the way up until five today. So you've got me for another 54 minutes exactly. And I'm so proud of that maps. Quite on the way, we've got They Might Be Giants, Some of the Killers, Gigi Perez and Role Model as well. Also All Saints and some Madonna. So lots and lots to look forward to. Now a little bit more of a chill one though from Bella Kay. It's I Love It, I Love It, I Love It.

Galantis, David Guetta and 5 Seconds of Summer with Lighter on BFBS, the Forces station. Just coming up to 12 minutes past four now. We're going to have a look, see what's going on all across BFB over the next few days after Katy Perry. Are we

Katy Perry and Skip Marley, Change the Rhythm on BFBS, the Forces Station. So this Saturday down at Panaga, they're having a Garrison Open Day. It's being run 9 a.m. until 10 p.m. and there is going to be so much going on there. They've got dance performances, they've got free golf lessons, free tennis lessons, free swim trials. They've also got a Splash Bash family event and diner, and also karaoke and open jam sessions. So it looks like they've literally got every area covered, and there's a free shuttle bus being run from the Garrison swimming pool, Chit Chat Community Centre, and then J16 car park. So if you want to get involved, make sure to get yourself down there, because you could pick up some new skills and give all the free trials a go.

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1: 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And if you're just getting started, the BFBS Open Series will give you a way in. 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
3: Forget

Love that from Gail, ABCDEFU on BFPS, the Forces Station. Just coming up to 24 minutes past four. Coming up, what have I got? We've got some Role Model on the way, some Madonna, some All Saints, and also the new one from Stella Lefty, which is really, really great at the moment. Coming up also over the next few days or so. So tomorrow there is a movie session going on down at the AWS. They've got the Super Mario Galaxy showing at the Chit Chat Community Centre. It's being run at 3 o'clock tomorrow. So yeah, make sure to get yourself down there. Then this Sunday as well, there is a block party and garage sale going on. Didn't know those two could really combine, but that's going on down at F13 near Panaga Health Centre. It's run 8 until 12. There's going to be games, stalls, cakes, bake sales, bouncy castles, DJ sets, and also, yeah, lots and lots to get your hands on. So make sure to bring yourself some small change to get your hands on some good bits.

for being the longest track to stay in the charts for without going off, basically. The Killers there and Mr. Brightside on BFBS, the Forces Station. Okay, in a minute, we're going to find out what's been going on with some FPV drones here in Brunei after Gigi Perez and Sailor Song.

0: So good. Gigi Perez and Sailor Song. Now, drones, it does feel like everyone is talking about them at the moment. And here in Brunei, it is no different. So I've been doing a little bit of digging with TYGR and joined them to see the work of the Mortar, Machine Gun and UAS platoons. And I had a chat with Colour Sergeant Kieran Rai, who is running the first person view drone operator course.
1: My name is Colour Sergeant Kieran Rai, Engineering 2AC.
0: And what's going on here today? We've got guys with drones behind us. What's that?
1: Yes, currently I'm running a FPV drone operator course in here. This is the first time in TYGR. Basically, this is the first course that I'm running in TYGR.
0: How's it going?
1: Yeah, so far going well. This is the week one, and all boys are getting there. Initially, day one, they couldn't fly the drones, but now they can fly, as you can see, they can fly competently. Mm-hmm. And so this is going well so far.
0: Yeah, they look like they're doing really well if it's only week one. Have they had a lot of practice before with drones, or is it all completely new skills?
1: This is completely new skills. Before coming to the course, they did training on a simulation platform, mm-hmm. Basically like a video games. They played on like simulation platform. However, this is the first time they are flying the live FPV drones.
0: How long is the course going on for?
1: It's a 3 weeks course, so 1 week already completed. There's two more weeks to go on, and by the end of this course, all the boys will be qualified to operate FPV drones.
0: Okay, and that's the first person perspective drones, is that right?
1: First person view drones.
0: Have you done it a lot yourself? Is it hard?
1: Yes, it is really, really hard, and it depends on person as well. Some person catch up quite quickly, some takes time, so it depends on individuals. And basically, it's a skill, so mm-hmm. Especially young boys, they are used to playing the games, and they quite catch up quickly,

0: You know what? That is my first time hearing that track because I've obviously been off and away, off grid, and it is so good. Role Model, High Hopes 3000 on BFBS of Horses Station. I wish that was part of the Fresh New Music. I would have told you to go and vote for it, but it's not. You're just going to get it loads and loads now. On the way, we've got a bit of All Saints. We've got some Madonna, Sabrina Carpenter, they're teaming up, and also David Gray and Stella Lefty. It's just coming up to 20 minutes to 5. So you got me for another 20 minutes or so.
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4: Saturday, veteran broadcaster John Snow and his wife navigate life after his Alzheimer's diagnosis in documentary John Snow, A Last Big Story. Monday, Secrets of Celebrity Sex Tapes explores the untold stories behind some of the world's most infamous leaked recordings. Friday, Jordan Dunbar marks 110 years since the Battle of the Somme, examining the history and legacy of the conflict in What Happened on the Somme. And Graham Norton sits down with a pop legend for a candid conversation about her remarkable career in Madonna and Graham.
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0: just so like relaxing, what we need for our afternoon. Celebrity and Boston. Now let's have a look what's been going on with the lobby this week. I think they've been asking some big questions all about esports and whether it is a sport or not. Let's have a listen to see what they were saying with Simon Hunter from BFBS Sports, who joined Danny, Jonah and Lena on the lobby to share his thoughts.
1: How many people were at any one time?
2: So on track, there's 20 cars.
1: Right.
2: So two spectators, myself and Jonah, or any other observers. And then there's 20 cars out on track for both the qualifying and the race sessions. Basically, the way our format works is if we have over 20 drivers, we pool them all together in different qualifying sessions. And then we end up taking them into the race in balanced sort of grids. So we make sure that all the grids are as balanced as they can be, so we don't have anyone just dominating the competition.
1: Right.
2: And so, yeah, qualifying is an 18-minute session, goes into a race, which is 50% length of a standard F1 race. So, yeah, really cool.
1: Is esports a sport?
3: That's the question on a lot of people's lips. That's something that I think over the last couple of years, chatting to a lot of players and athletes from numerous different sports, I've heard a bit of, I guess there's been a bit of difference and a bit of variation in terms of what people think. I think that question has been asked and people are like, oh, you know, should we be considering esports along the likes of rugby or football, which are visibly, immediately, more so-called active, I guess, and seeing people run around a pitch. I guess in days gone by, even before esports, people asked similar questions about snooker. Darts and things like that. And you see poker, for example, on Sky Sports, certainly back in the day being shown. It's funny because some people have asked me when I've been out at other events, other sporting events, you know, do gamers consider themselves sports people?
1: Or like athletes.
3: Like athletes. And I think what's been interesting is I've heard a bit of a mix from chatting to certain gamers at our own pro league and other things. I don't think a lot of them are that bothered. I don't think a lot of the gamers that we have the pleasure of interacting with are that bothered. I think it's more important, I would say, just from my perspective, for them to be seen as extremely focused, extremely skillful, extremely experienced. I mean, you'd think of the hours that the three of you could tell me more about that are put into certain games like F1, League of Legends, Rocket League. So I think it's more important for certainly the gamers I've chatted to be seen as kind of, you know, really highly skilled, which they are. And whether or not they're sports people, I think some of them have been like, yeah, whatever. It's considered now a military sport, which is fantastic in terms of, I think, of the level of support that they get and funding and some of the facilities we're now seeing pop up. Interesting that, Jonah, you were chatting and Lena as well about RAF Cosford. It was great this time last year going up there to see the new gaming room that they were developing and putting in. And we know about HMS Prince of Wales as well, having a gaming room for esports, which is fantastic. So Bovingdon Camp as well was down there last year. So seeing the growth in terms of facilities and support, I think, from some of the military top brass as well has been evident to me, certainly.

To 5 minutes to five, which means in a minute you're going to get your latest Forces news headlines. I've got one more track to take you to your headlines. It's from All Saints. It's Under the Bridge. I'll be back with you tomorrow from 2 p.m. Have a lovely rest of your Thursday.

0: England head coach Thomas Tuchel has described what he did at half-time to inspire the 4-2 World Cup win over Croatia in Dallas. The sides were level at 2-2 going into the break with the game in the balance, and the German took his time before cajoling his team into an impressive second-half display.
1: I think I was sitting down with the players. I gave them quiet time for themselves, told them to

0: calm down. We just conceded a goal to calm down, calm their nerves and encourage them to do it our way. Brave, courageous, intense and on the front foot and do it together.
1: England fans have been celebrating. These supporters watched at the stadium in Dallas.
2: Great game for Harry Kane. Marcus Rashford, stay at United, please.
3: Rashford is the go and Harry Kane's the go.
4: You know what? Second half, I think shows the difference between Tuchel and Southgate. We've got a good response from Tuchel. I do believe it is now coming home.
1: Ukraine has struck an oil refinery in Moscow in what appears to be the biggest drone attack on the region since the start of the war. The capital's four airports have been temporarily closed. Britain's new Defence Secretary Dan Jarvis is meeting his NATO counterparts in Brussels without the long-awaited defence investment plan. Ahead of the meeting, the US Defence Secretary said they'd have a conversation about the countries who are still falling short on defence spending. Pete Hegseth also berated America's allies for not doing enough to help the US in its conflict with Iran.
5: These allies, they put America's sons and daughters, our sons and daughters, at risk by denying them the predictable access, basing and overflight that never should have been in question at all. In some cases, we had to shift capabilities from one country to another out of NATO allied countries altogether. There's no excuse for that.
1: Meanwhile, the United States and Iran have signed an agreement aimed at ending the war, which has been heavily criticised by some of President Trump's political allies. The Memorandum of Understanding, which takes immediate effect, includes an end to fighting on all fronts and the reopening of the Strait of Hormuz. But negotiations still need to take place on the issue of Iran's nuclear programme. Middle East expert Professor Mehran Kamrava says the memorandum is vaguely worded and just the first step in a longer process.
6: That ambiguity means that the hard work remains ahead. And we have seen Iran and the United States talk before, negotiate almost ad nauseam, to no avail.
1: Resident doctors in England will vote on whether or not to accept a new deal on pay and jobs. The British Medical Association has called off a strike at the last minute to put the offer to members. And an ancient structure that may have served as an early prototype for Stonehenge has been found just 3 miles away from the famous site in Wiltshire. Its two holes thought to have held large wooden posts which align with the sun on the longest and shortest days of the year. It's 5,000 years old. That's 500 years younger than Stonehenge. That's the latest. I'm Siobhan Harris.

played your DNCE and Cake by the Ocean. That's Lewis Capaldi on BFBS. I'm Joe. This is Totally Connected. Thursday, 18th of June today. For anyone keeping up with Sunburn Gate, I'm fairly sure I've shedded about half the skin on my body. I've got a lovely little police kind of chalk outline looking thing underneath me on the carpet right now. Fit, innit? How you doing? How's your Thursday going? Did you manage to have a good evening last night? Were you celebrating the fact that it might just be coming home? It has the potential. Mate, that was tight. England 4, Croatia 2. Obviously, I'm going to put the disclaimer out now. BFBS, we're supporting, you know, all the home nations. We're not going to go too heavy on the England stuff. Did want to celebrate a little bit. I, you know me, I'm not the biggest football person in the world. So I'm being Switzerland today. I'm being neutral. In fact, just out of respect for Scotland, I'm going to say I am fully backing Wales in this tournament. Come on, lads, you got this. Do you know what? Last night was tight, honestly. Even if you're not an England supporter, even if you're not a massive football fan, mate, that was tense. That was tense. I don't think anyone expected it to take quite as long as it did. A couple of people I felt really quite sorry for last night. I felt really sorry for BFBS's George Wedlake, bless him, who was on air doing coverage of the show on the radio. His show finished at 11 p.m. and bless me, I had to get very, very vague in those last few minutes as time was added on. I felt very bad for anyone who was in London last night. I think it was Box Park, wasn't it, where people witnessed Barry from EastEnders singing Is This The Way To Amarillo. That's a real canon event, that one. And you know what? I feel concerned for anyone who's within about 1,000 miles of Mount Pleasant in the Falklands. Did you see on Facebook the reaction that the guys who were watching it in Naffy's Gull and Penguin had to those goals last night? Like, that's the audio from the clip on Facebook. I am fairly sure that yesterday evening we saw actual, like, seismic shift in the South Atlantic. I rate it, I really do. Listen, the footballing goodness continues. On the way in a bit, I have got eyes on the ground. Anna Morehouse, right, you might remember her. She was in the England squad for the 2025 Euros, right? She is brilliant. She is currently based in Orlando. So she is here to give us the proper, like, American insight to what is going on in the world of football right now. We'll get her on the show in a bit. We've also got all the usual stuff. A takeover track from BFBS Rewind on the way. Some fresh new music lined up. And your chance to win some brand new tech. It's all happening. But first, seeing as we're talking football, have you heard this year's official World Cup song? It is a bop. It is Shakira teaming up with Burna Boy. This is Die Die playing on Totally Connected.

There is something about Shakira doing World Cup songs that just works. It's her new one with Burna Boy. It's Die Die on BFBS. I'm Joe. It's Totally Connected for a Thursday. Hope you're good. Got the Arctic Monkeys on the way. Raven Lane lined up. And that new tune from Noah Kahan in the next few. Have you ever been dragged along to a gig that you didn't really want to go to, but felt like you had to? Maybe you had to make up numbers. Maybe your other half was desperate to go to something and you felt you had to. Have you ever done one of these? Connected at bfbs.com is the email to come say hi today. You can send me a message on Instagram or at BFBS Radio. I was getting a little intel last night from Harry Styles' London gig. He's doing a few shows at home. And someone I know went along to last night's show. And the thing about Harry Styles' gig is, I guarantee there are some people there who maybe aren't the biggest Harry Styles fans on earth. They're maybe making up the numbers. Do you know what, bless him, Harry Styles did at his gig last night? In between the songs, he was giving updates on the England-Croatia game. Man literally stopped Watermelon Sugar High to go, yep, 4-2 as it stands. They've just added on 6 minutes. I rate that so much. In fact, I reckon more musicians need to put on extra entertainment for people who maybe don't really want to be there. Like, picture it now. You're not really an Olivia Dean fan. See if she can stick a movie on one of those side screens that normally shows her face. Maybe BTS isn't your deal and you've been dragged along to one of their gigs. See if the boys can, I don't know, put some food, do a little hot pot menu around the side of the gig. It'd be great. Take that, not your vibe. See if they can get Peter Kay to come on at the halftime show. In fact, I reckon there is an exact correlation between Take That fans and Peter Kay fans. That's not a Venn diagram, that is a circle.

0: It's the Arctic Monkeys and Leave Before the Lights Come on BFBS, the Forces Station. You're on with Joe. We're going to go back in time, a takeover track from BFBS Rewind on the way for you after Raven Lanae. Hit 'em like
1: this. 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

0: Raven Lanay, Love Me Not on BFBS, the Forces Station. It's Totally Connected with Joe. Noah Khan's on the way. Zara Larsson, Pink Panthers as well.
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0: Have you seen, just very quickly, have you seen all the fuss in the news about the trailer that's out for the new Shrek film? What are we on to? Shrek number 5 now. Apparently it's so raunchy is the words the news are using, because, you know, that's definitely a word that normal humans use. Apparently it's so raunchy that it's had to be given an age restriction. I've just been looking at it. Why has the gingerbread got a BBL? That's not normal. I mean, I don't mind it. It looks surprisingly tasty, but it's not the kids' film I remember. I'll tell you what, though. A lot of time for Shrek, because it might have one of the best movie soundtracks of all time. If you are going to try and argue with me today that Smash Mouth's All-Star is not one of the best film songs ever, you're not going to win that argument, my friend. However, I will accept that there are some other bangers of film soundtracks out there. And weirdly enough, that is what we have got today, our offering from BFBS Rewind for a takeover track. Rewind is the station where the 80s and the 90s live on. And today, our takeover track from BFBS Rewind is from the mid-80s and from the time that the icon that is David Bowie provided the soundtrack to the film Absolute Beginners. The song with the same name is our takeover track today.

Something about old school Bowie that puts you in the most zen mood. 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In the last few, they've had everything from like Huey Lewis and the News, some Bananarama on right now, and New Order. 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Brand new music from Noah Kahan. Proper catchy, this. This is Doors playing on Totally Connected.

New music from Noah Kahan. It's Doors on BFBS, the Forces Station. I'm Joe. Happy Thursday to you. We are getting there. We are getting closer and closer to the weekend. Have you got anything planned? Busy one this weekend, right? It is Northern Ireland's Armed Forces Day on Saturday. Week ahead of the kind of rest of the UK celebrating the day. National event, of course, going on this year at Aldershot Garrison. It'll be exciting. I'm particularly excited. They've let us loose, myself and George Ryland, who are normally confined to BFBS HQ in the UK. We're getting out and about. We're up to Aldershot for next weekend. It's going to be good. The other big thing to remember, and I'm sorry if this is the only reminder you've had and you are now panicking that you haven't sorted anything. You know it's Father's Day on Sunday, right? 21st of June. Father's Day is falling on this year. If you haven't yet got something sorted, how about we help make Father's Day special for you? We could get a message to Dad. Maybe if you've got the little ones with you, maybe Dad's deployed somewhere. Why don't we get a message to him through the radio? If you want to get involved, bfbs.com/Father's Day is where you can submit a little note to us and we will do all the hard work for you. Right now, Zara Larsson and Pink Panthers. It's Midnight Sun on Totally Connected.

0: Zara Larsson, Pink Panthers on BFBS. You're on with Joe for Totally Connected. Right, from the ladies who I'm fairly sure forgot the word moon, so went with Midnight Sun, to a group from Two Signals who have decided to race the sun. Yeah, details on the way of this extraordinary event after a throwback from JT.
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0: JT and Rock Your Body on BFBS, the Forces Station. It's Totally Connected with Joe. We are getting closer and closer to the weekend, so I've got a little pre-Friday treat for you, courtesy of a tech house banger from Prosper and Clooney. That's on the way. We'll do some Pink in a bit as well. You know how every once in a while there's those memes that go round that are like, if you see a bloke, ask him how many of this animal he thinks he could fight. So I guarantee he's thought about it and he's got an answer in mind. I'm fairly sure it's that kind of conversation that launched the idea behind this. Multiple teams, in fact 16 teams in York, have recently taken part in an event called Race the Sun. Yeah, they took on the actual sun. It's kind of a multi-activity sports competition, and there have been some participants drawn from the Royal Court of Signals. Chris Kay from BFBS and Catrick has been speaking with Lieutenant Colonel Tom Skinner, who's the CO of the host unit for this time, 2 Signal Regiment.
1: Well, yeah, the name gives it away, the Race of the Sun. We try and race the sun throughout the day. The first event was a half marathon race, starting at Infield Barracks at 5:30 this morning. Went through the city of York, went through the Shambles, past the Minster, up the road towards Strensel, finishing on Strensel Camp.
2: Following that, what have we had afterwards?
1: So after that, we then stayed at Strensel. So we have it in kind of hubs across the area. We start in for Barracks, we go to Strensel, and at Strensel, where we finish the half marathon, we do the tab, so the loaded march, where teams of 4 do an 8-mile loop around Strensel, followed by a relay event with three members doing approximately 4 miles each. And from there, we go do orienteering around Roundtree Park in York before coming to the York Sports Village where we are now.
2: So we've got the cycling going on now, and then it will all conclude later back at camp with that stretcher race, which I guess gets very competitive.
1: It does. Last year, it went down to the wire, actually. And so I think there was a tie last year, and the winner of the stretcher race ended up getting double points. So they won it in the end. But it is competitive. And the beauty is this year, we've gone to a points-based system, which means that, as opposed to a time-based system, which gives parity of all the events. So the half marathon equates the same amount of points as the high rocks event we're doing at camp, or the orienteering. And it means that the results are a bit closer. It means that there's a bit of jeopardy on the stretch race at the end, which means that everyone kind of goes for it and tries their best to win.
2: Now, what are the benefits of staging an event like this?
1: Well, a few things. It brings people together. We're a community, we're a team, and we work closely together. All of our effort really is about building teams to add operational effect at home and abroad to defend the nation's interests. And when you come together at these sorts of things for physical events that are mentally tough, require a lot of preparation, and kind of test that competitive spirit, it kind of really hammers home the fighting power that we're all trying to aspire to achieve.
2: Is there any pressure on the local unit to do well today?
1: There is. I've tried to hammer home to the team that our main effort is making sure the event runs safely in a fun, competitive, inclusive manner, and it brings people together. But as always, you want to win. And we do have a team out here competing who are doing pretty well on the cycle as they go past us now, actually. But we'll see how the results unfold at the end of the day.
0: And actually, we did get some good news in for the hosts. 2 Signal Regiment were victorious. They were the winners on the day. We need to do everything we can to keep that pesky sun in second place.

Little pre-weekend treat from Prosper and Clooney. It's Thursday, we're getting away with it. It's Free Your Mind on BFBS. Little reminder, if you're looking for something to do this weekend, if you're getting us on Aki in Cyprus, Saturday, get yourself along to the Rugby Club. It is Families Day Fest. Always good crack this one. Loads of like live musicians, DJs, rugby matches, of course, food and drinks, entertainment for the little ones. It's all looking very good for this year, so fingers crossed for the perfect weather for it. It's happening this Saturday at the Rugby Club.

right around the forces world and across the UK. Trustful from the lady whose name accurately describes my colour after being a silly boy and forgetting sunscreen on the first day of my holiday over the weekend. It's Pink on BFBS. Stick about, Siobhan's got your latest forces news after Sydney Youngblood on Totally Connected. Everybody.

0: England win a thrilling opener over Croatia to kick off their World Cup.
1: I believe that we can do it. I'll tell you what, we look better than Brazil, we look better than Spain, we look better than France. I mean, that's a great start.
0: The new UK Defence Secretary meets his NATO counterparts with spending in the spotlight.
2: Real military capabilities capable of deterring right here on the continent and taking the lead for the conventional defence of Europe.
0: And returning home from Cyprus after defending against drones.
3: When you're out here for a few months at a time, living on top of each other at some points as well, you're in a vehicle with them for 12 hours a day, so you have to get on.
4: The World Cup 2026.
0: I'm Siobhan Harris, and England have made a flying start with a 4-2 win over Croatia in their World Cup opener. Captain Harry Kane got a double in the first half. Croatia had equalised by half-time. But after a team talk from manager Thomas Tuchel, we got goals from Jude Bellingham and in the 85th minute, Marcus Rashford.
5: Spence leaves it to Saka. Saka takes it on. It's three against one. Across it comes to Rashford. Rashford right foot. It's there. 4-2 England. Marcus Rashford has surely sealed the opening win for Thomas Tuchel and his team here at the United States.
0: Tuchel says he took his time before

0: cajoling the team into impressive second half displays.
1: I think I was sitting down with the players. I gave them quiet time for themselves, told them to calm down. We just conceded a goal, to calm down, calm their nerves and encourage them to do it our way. Brave, courageous, intense and on the front foot and do it together.
0: Captain Harry Kane says it's great to get that first win under their belts.
2: I'm feeling, I said before, at my best level, at my peak right now. And I think it was important to start the tournament well. Obviously, the first game, you want to kind of get on the board as a striker for sure. So coming into it, you know, having to wait 6-7 days watching all the other games, I think everyone was itching to get out there, me included. So obviously nice to start with this win today.
0: And it's left fans in Dallas on cloud nine.
3: It's really good that Bellingham in the second half took the game over. Rashford showed great composure for the goal. Really good substitutions by Tuchel at a time when we needed them, I think.
4: That was perfect. That was a perfect performance. First half dodgy, second half perfect.
0: Elsewhere, Ghana scored a 95th minute winner to beat Panama 1-0. Democratic Republic of Congo drew 1-1 with Portugal and Colombia got a 3-1 win over Uzbekistan.
5: This is Forces News.
0: The new Defence Secretary Dan Jarvis is in Brussels for a meeting of NATO defence ministers, where he's likely to face pressure on spending targets, despite UK's defence investment plan still not being in place. The US Defence Secretary Pete Hegseth is there. He says it's time to press the refresh button on the alliance.
6: NATO 3.0 is post-Cold War recognition that it needs to go back to a real hardline military alliance that has real military capabilities capable of deterring right here on the continent and taking the lead for the conventional defense of Europe.
0: The NATO Secretary General Mark Rutte confirmed that the reduction of US contributions to NATO's Rapid Reaction Force had taken effect. He says European members have already started backfilling the gaps.
7: When it comes to spending, what we are seeing is staggering amounts of money coming in. Europe and Canada spending in 2025 more than $19 billion extra compared to 2024, which is almost a 20% increase in defence spending, so that is really great and we need it.
0: Pete Hegseth says they'll be looking at who's measuring up and who's not on NATO spending targets.
6: A lot of commitments made at the Hague summit, many countries following through, some that still need to do more, and we will be candid about that, both in private and in public. I think that's important. Friends being honest with friends.
0: Ministers insist the UK's defence investment plan will be published before next month's NATO leaders summit in Turkey. Heading into today's meeting, the Defence Secretary Dan Jarvis was keen to point out Britain's credentials on support for Ukraine. The former major in the parachute regiment is delighted to have the Ukrainian president in their midst.
8: We are all honoured by the presence of President Zelensky here today. It's a very good opportunity to make sure that we are doing everything that we can to support Ukraine in their fight against Putin's barbaric invasion.
0: The United States and Iran have signed an agreement to pause their fighting. The Memorandum of Understanding, which takes immediate effect, includes the opening of the vital shipping routes in the Strait of Hormuz, but other details remain unclear at this stage, as Sue Sharp reports.
9: Donald Trump's been teasing this one for some time, repeatedly insisting the deal's done, while Iran kept its cards close to its chest. But now it seems a preliminary agreement has finally been electronically signed. And the US president reckons America has got what it wanted.
10: Ending the current conflict, reopening the Strait of Hormuz, and preventing Iran from ever obtaining a nuclear weapon. That's what it was all about. If we didn't do this deal, we could have dropped more bombs for another 3 weeks, 2 weeks, 4 weeks.
9: But has America achieved what it wanted to at the start of this war and before the Strait of Hormuz ever became the focus of it? Wasn't it all about stopping Iran from enriching uranium to make an atomic bomb? Donald Trump's vice president in his first term, Mike Pence, told Fox News he's unimpressed.
11: The terms about what's in it and also what's not in it suggest to me that it does smack of the kind of appeasement that our administration rejected in the Obama-Iran nuclear deal.
9: Democrats are also unhappy that the deal includes a $300 billion investment fund for reconstruction in Iran, although it's not clear where that money will come from. Lebanon is another sticky detail. While President Trump insists it's included in the deal, the Israeli Prime Minister Benjamin Netanyahu has so far maintained radio silence after previous assertions that Israel has the right to defend itself against Hezbollah and its proxies.
5: This is Forces News.
0: A senior Royal Navy officer has denied rape and sexual assault charges. Captain Christopher Ansell appeared before the court-martial centre in Bulford. It's alleged the offences were committed against one woman. The case has been adjourned for trial in next January. Ukraine has struck an oil refinery in Moscow in what appears to be the biggest drone attack on the region since the start of the war. The capital's four airports have been temporarily closed.
5: This is Forces News.
0: Members of the 12th Regiment Royal Artillery are returning home after deploying to Cyprus to defend against drone attacks. The gunners from 10 Battery are being replaced by 137 Battery. Our reporter Will Hollis met members of K Troop at RAF Akrotiri.
12: The roaring engine of the Alvis Stormer. A tracked armoured vehicle, Stormer's part of air defences at Britain's most important overseas base, RAF Akrotiri. Inside is Detachment 72 Bravo, a crew of four. Gunner Jordan Rogan is the driver.
13: Exercise is all good for training, but when you actually come out here and display your skills and drills, that's when you know the army's done you right and when you've actually been able to learn and put it on the job role. It just feels a lot better.
12: The tight crew is from T Battery in the 12th Regiment Royal Artillery. Gunner Neo Brown is an operator.
14: It's nice to work with people you actually get on with as well, especially when you're out here for a few months at a time, living on top of each other at some points as well. You're in a vehicle with them for 12 hours a day, so you have to get on.
12: A single drone hit a hangar at RAF Akrotiri in March in the first days of the US-Iran war. Armed with lightweight multi-role missiles, Stormer was deployed as the last line of air defence behind fast jets and helicopters. Major Simon Woosi is ground-based air defence commander.
15: Sometimes colloquially referred to as the goalkeeper in the integrated air defence layer, we've gone through a period where air defence has been less in demand with the operational environments we found ourselves in, but very much a hot topic at the moment.
12: T-Battery is rotating home after months of 12-hour shifts, 24 hours a day. Now 137 Battery takes over as peace in the Middle East appears closer. Will Hollis, BFBS Forces News, RAF Akrotiri.
5: Forces News, Sports.
0: Derek McInnes says it's a real honour to become the manager of Rangers. The Scottish Premiership side have appointed the former Hearts boss on a three-year contract after agreeing a compensation deal with the Edinburgh side. Former Rangers striker Chris Boyd says they've wanted to get him for years.
16: Long time coming. I mean, I think, what, 10, 11 years ago since he first spoke to Rangers when he was at Aberdeen and it didn't materialise. But, you know, I think for Derek, we're absolutely delighted. I think he was very unlucky last year. He's shown that he is, you know, a good operator in Scottish football.
0: England's cricketers will aim to build on a solid start on day two of the second test against New Zealand. The tourists are just resuming on 291/7 at the Oval. Tennis news, and Britain's Dan Evans will have to go through qualifying to make the main draw of the men's singles at Wimbledon after missing out on a wild card. Last week, he announced he's retiring from the sport after the tournament. The final remaining places were awarded to the British pair of Harry Wendelken and Felix Gill.
5: Forces news. Headlines.
0: England have made a dream start to their World Cup campaign, beating Croatia. Britain's new Defence Secretary Dan Jarvis is meeting his NATO counterparts in Brussels without the long-awaited defence investment plan. And the US and Iran have both signed a deal aimed at ending the war. That's the latest. I'm Siobhan Harris.

Flo Rida, Good Feeling. It is BFBS. Hey, how are you? Welcome to Thursday show today. Joe Carden with you is totally connected. I'll level with you. Had a couple of days off this week. Was on holiday, which now means that A, incredibly itchy from sunburn, but B, I also don't really know what day of the week it is or what's going on. But, you know, we'll work this one out together. I hope you're doing well wherever you find yourself in the forces world today. Good evening to you. If you may be just finishing off in Brunei or on Diego Garcia this afternoon, hello. If you're getting us on an ops today, thank you for choosing BFBS. Hello, if you've got us on maybe this lunchtime in Cyprus, in Germany, Gibraltar, Belgium or the Netherlands. Morning to you if you're up very early doors today in Canada, or if you're just settling into the morning around the UK today as well. Hope you are doing well. On in a little bit, after an incredible victory in England's opening cup match of the World Cup last night, I thought we need to talk football, right? But we need to talk to the expert. You and I both know that that is not me. We've got eyes on the ground actually in the US at the moment. Anna Morehouse, you might remember her. She was on the 2025 England Euro squad. She's going to be joining us on the show from Orlando, where she's based at the moment. We'll get her on in a little bit. We'll also, and I can't believe I'm saying this, play some fresh new music from the Backstreet Boys. Yeah, I don't really know either. Plus, we will do your chance to win some tech as we play today's game of Five-A-Side. I've put together a team of five. One of those members doesn't belong. If you can tell me who shouldn't be there, you could be winning a new 4K projector. We'll get into that after a tune that we love so, so much. We made it our weekend anthem. In fact, you can check out what this week's weekend anthem is tomorrow on BFBS Breakfast. 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

Thursday, another and talk to you on BFBS. I'm Joe. That kind of pre-weekend energy continues with Tiësto on in a sec, and a throwback from Busted on the way as well. First though, so much good telly on this summer, whether you are checking out the World Cup, whether you are deep into Love Island lore. I noticed there's new Below Deck on at the moment. Very much hooked already. I'm at that initial stage of Below Deck where you're like, I can't stand a lot of these people. I'm sure that will change a few episodes in. Whatever your plans for telly viewing over the next few, how about we give you the ultimate telly upgrade? We could be sorting you out with a 4K smart projector, massive, massive picture quality, all your apps built in, little HDMI port as well, so you can plug in a BFBS box if you're overseas, something like that. And it's actually the World Cup that's inspired our new game. It's called Five Aside. I've put together a lineup of five. However, one of these members shouldn't be there. Can you tell me who doesn't belong here? On today's lineup, we have History, we have As It Was, we have Golden, we have Adore You, and we have Late Night Talking. What do you reckon? What shouldn't be there? What are we booting off? I'll give you that lineup again. History, As It Was, Golden, Adore You, Late Night Talking. What shouldn't be there? If you want to have a guess, give us a shout. Connected at bfbs.com is the email address to play. I'll give you about half an hour or so, maybe just less, to get involved today. And it could make you a winner when we do that prize draw at the end of this month. Good luck.

0: Tiesto and the Motto on BFBS. I think I've gone soft, haven't I, since I've been away for a little bit. Hey to Sam on the email this Thursday. Straight in there. Very easy one today, Joe. Does that mean I need to make it harder? Do I need to make it more of a challenge? It's your chance to win as we're playing today's game of five-a-side. I'll tell you how you can get involved after Busted.
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2: Back to the hits, hey! Back to the music.

All the boy band nostalgia busted and sleeping with the light on BFBS. Little heads up, the Backstreet Boys are back. I can't believe I'm saying this. The Backstreet Boys are back because they've done a song for the new Paw Patrol movie. It's on Fresh New Music. We'll find out what it's like in the next few. Right, before we get into that, how are you getting on with today's game of five-a-side? I've put together a team of five. However, one of this lot should not be on this list. Who are we booting off today? We have History. We have As It Was. We have Golden. We have Adore You. And we have Late Night Talking. Got a feeling today might be one of the easier ones. Well done to Carla getting it right today. Hello to Lee in Cyprus this afternoon. Hello to Chelsea in Shape getting it right. Paul, Hutchie, mate, have another guess. Not quite. I do quite like the logic behind that, though. That's a good suggestion. I might save that for a future one. So, if you want to get involved, connected at bfbs.com is the email. If you can send me which one of those is the odd one out within the next 15 minutes or so, it could make you the winner of a brand new 4K smart projector when we do the prize draw at the end of this month. Trust me, whatever you're like watching telly or streaming on right now, this is going to be a big old upgrade. If you want to win it, have another listen to this list, see if you can work out what the odd one out is. Today we have History, we have As It Was, we have Golden, we have Adore You, and we have Late Night Talking. It's connected at bfbs.com to have a guess. Another 15 minutes or so to get involved with today's game. Best of luck. This is

0: And it's Stargazing on BFBS, the Forces Station, for the final time this week with me. Let's do something new.
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0: So, I can't believe I'm saying this in the year 2026, but the Backstreet Boys are back, and they are back because of the new Paw Patrol movie, the Dino movie. Going to be getting it on soon, by the way, at our BFBS cinemas. So if you're looking for something to do with kids, keep an eye on bfbscinemas.com. You can find out when it's showing near you. They've done a song for the film. You might have seen it in the trailer. It is just proper pure pop. It is sugary. It is sweet. It is everything you would want a song for this kind of film to be. Let us know what you think of it. You could be making this record of the week. It's the Backstreet Boys, and it's called Bottle Up. Some

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You can find out when it's on near you at bfbscinemas.com. It's fresh new music from the Backstreet Boys. It's called Bottle Up. And it is now over to you to decide what is going to become our record of the week. Is it going to be that? Is it going to be the new Bebe Rexha single? Is it going to be Olivia Rodrigo's one with Robert Smith? Or is it going to be the BTS tune that we had on the show yesterday? I suspect if I know anything about BTS fans, I suspect there will be a fair few voting for that one. You can find out what wins on tomorrow's show, but you can have your voice heard at bfbs.com/music. This is Skunk Anansie. Lost in-

0: right around the forces world and across the UK. Thursday is on Skunk and Nancy and week on BFBS. Right, let's give you one last chance to get in the draw for today. We're playing Five Aside. We've been kind of World Cup inspired for our new competition, right? You could be winning a 4K smart projector. Just tell me who does not belong on this Five Aside team. Today we have History, we have As It Was, we have Golden, we have Adore You, and we have Late Night Talking. If you want to get a last minute guess in, it's connected at bfbs.com to play along, but be quick. You've only got till the end of Taylor Swift's new tune, I Knew It, I Knew You, to get involved.
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Honestly, after that Backstreet Boys song from Paw Patrol, you start to realise they're all at it, aren't they? Taylor Swift, courtesy of the new Toy Story one. So I knew it, I knew you, on BFBS, the Forces Station. I'm Joe, happy Thursday. Right, Olivia Rodrigo's on in a few. We'll do Rag and Bone Man in a sec as well. First, I think we need to find out how we got on with today's five-a-side. One should not be on this team. Who is it today? We had History, we had As It Was, we had Golden, we had Adore You, and we had Late Night Talking. Well done today to Lisa in Shape getting it right. Well done to Vinny in the UK smashing it. Yes, I know it was an easy one today, Vinny. I'm being nice. Being nice. I'll be back to being a horrible person later on in the week. Well done to Vic in Celalag getting it right. Well done to Kim on the Rock of Gibraltar today, smashing it as well. Did you also manage to identify that the odd one out today was, of course, History? All the others, solo songs from the man who's taken over London with his shows recently. History, of course, was from the time when Harry was still very much a member of potentially the biggest boy bands of recent generations. If you got that right, well done, you're in the draw. Another chance for you to win when Five Aside returns tomorrow.

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1: Rag and Bone Man and Human playing that for Sam today. Thank you for your message, mate. 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
1: Right, so home nations have had their first games. However, we have been trying to get you involved with the World Cup action this year. We set a keepy uppy challenge. If you've been approached recently by someone holding a BFBS football, you might just be featuring in some of the videos we've been putting on social media. I have to say, very impressed by the offering that we had from Team Cyprus this tournament.
3: Major Simon Woozy, striker.
4: 17, 18, 22, 23, 24, 25, 26.
5: Oh, there's so much skill! Oh! And that is time!
4: So my name is Lance Bombadil from 12 Harrier, so 12 Royal Artillery. And I'm here to do my kick-up challenge.
5: 5, 6, 7, 8, 9, 10. Oh! It's the boots are not helping, the boots are not helping. And that's your time! That's
6: Nicholas, try and beat 9.
7: 9.
6: 3, 2, 1, go. 9, 10, 11, 12, 13, 14, 15, 16. Good effort with coffee in hand.
8: When I was Ali doing a kick-up challenge.
5: 26, 27, 28, 29, 30, 31, 32, 33, 34, 35. You've done this before.
9: Hi, I'm Charlie.
5: 15, 16, 17, 18, 19. 20, 21, 21! Charlie, give us a bow!
9: Could have done more. Hi, I'm Connor, and I'm doing the kick-up challenge.
5: 57, 58, 59, 60, 61, 62, 63, 64, 65, 66, 67, 68! And to be honest, I'm going to have to recount that just to be sure. Well done.
1: I mean, 68, both are brilliant, and let's face it, a heartbreaking number to finish on. Well done to Team Cyprus, but overall, well done to Team Catterick. Someone there in that there Yorkshire managed to do 78 on our Keepy Uppy Challenge. Incredible.

It's Len and Steal My Sunshine on BFBS, the Forces Station. You're on with Joe for Totally Connected. One more day until Friday, so I thought we need to celebrate with some BFBS anthems. Three massive tunes to get you through your day. They're all happening after your latest Forces news and after the latest tune from Olivia Rodrigo. This has really, really grown on me. I mean, everything she does grows on me. This is The Cure on BFBS. Oh,

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2: US Defence Secretary Pete Hegseth has announced a review of America's relationship with its NATO allies, saying some need to do more when it comes to defence spending. He says too many of them didn't support the US in Iran and that America's contributions would depend on other allies meeting their own commitments. Speaking in Brussels, he says the US was doubling down on its efforts to make NATO what it was always supposed to be.
3: This review will be conducted with the benefit of inputs from the United States military, from European command. It will involve consultations with the U.S. Congress and with our allies. It will be designed to ensure that NATO is moving fast and irreversibly toward Europe leading, stepping up to take primary responsibility for the defense of Europe.
2: Moscow has come under the largest Ukrainian attack since the start of the full-scale war, with close to 200 drones hitting targets around the Russian capital. Footage shows columns of thick smoke billowing high in the sky. 17 people have been hurt in the Moscow region, according to the local governor. Volodymyr Zelensky says Kyiv has once again hit the Moscow region with long-range sanctions, a euphemism for Ukrainian long-distance strikes. The news the US and Iran have signed an initial peace deal has had an immediate impact on the price of oil. It's now below $80 a barrel. The 14-point memorandum of understanding includes commitments to end an American blockade on Iranian ports and a promise to reopen the Strait of Hormuz. Cameron Karasinia is the chief of staff to Iran's exiled Crown Prince Reza Pahlavi, who has little faith in Iran's rulers.
4: I think there are a lot of hopes placed in the Islamic Republic by this memorandum of understanding. Of course, it's just appeared for further negotiations. I don't anticipate it to go very far, and I think that that's borne out by the track record of the past 47 years.
2: Culture Secretary Lisa Nandy says she's not satisfied with Channel 4's

0: response to the government following allegations of rape and sexual assault by women who appeared on Married at First Sight UK. Three men who are accused deny the claims. England captain Harry Kane says he felt the team performed at their best level in the second half of their 4-2 win over Croatia last night. He scored two of the four goals as they made a winning start to their World Cup campaign. Bradley Allen coached a young Harry Kane at the Spurs Academy.
1: Always proud to see Harry Kane represent and captain his side, and you know, another two goals. He of course now on 10 World Cup goals, equaling Gary Lineker's record. I just sense he's got himself in tip-top condition for this tournament.
0: And an ancient structure that may have served as an early prototype for Stonehenge has been found. It was located just 3 miles away from the famous site and is thought to be at least 5,000 years old. The Bank of England has held interest rates at 3.75%. You can find more news and sport on our website at 40snews.com. That's the latest. I'm Tracy Odomanshaw.

0: is on. We are so, so close to the weekend. Whether you have got like big plans to have a bit of R&R, whether you're going to be slogging through it, whatever you've got sorted, right? I think we need to celebrate the fact we're at Friday Eve, and we're going to do that with some BFBS anthems. Ash on the way, one of the biggest dance classics that always reminds me of a really specific TV show. In fact, we'll chat about that in a bit. But first, the song that introduced Alien Ant Farm to the world. This is Movies.
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Secrets, a song that not only is a banger in its own right, but will always, always remind me of Derry Girls. Telling you right now, there is not a TV show that had a more banging soundtrack than Derry Girls. Like peak 90s dance. Honestly, facts. There you go. There's your challenge. Try and name a TV show that had a better soundtrack than Derry Girls. If you would like to have an argument with me today, connected at bfbs.com. Or you can send me a message on Instagram. We are at BFBS Radio. And speaking of Northern Ireland, should we finish off anthems with a bit of Ash?

Crash and Oh Yeah, finishing off today's BFBS Anthems. We'll get Anthems back on the show same time tomorrow. I'm Joe, it's Totally Connected. For anyone who is following Sunburn Gates. Went away on holiday earlier this week. I've come back very, very, very red. Bless him, I've just seen his little head pop past the window. Joni Jupp off of BFBS Esports dropped in to come and say hi. Jonah, he's an ex-medic. He was an army medic for years and years, right? I've managed to get some actual medical advice, and I'm quite happy about that. Although the man is going to be doing a podcast this weekend featuring his dad for Father's Day. So how much medical advice, like, is still up to date with him is yet to be seen. Listen, if you are spending a bit of time in the sun this weekend, I have got my fingers crossed for the absolute best of weather, particularly around Gib and around Spain, because it's the big one this Saturday, isn't it? It's Estepona Golf Day. If you are heading across the border to support, best of luck to you. I hope it is absolutely brilliant. And a sneaky look at the weather. We're looking at tops of about 26. So make sure you get hats and all that. Keep yourself shaded. And thank you for your support on it. Right now, Gracie Abrams on BFBS.

0: Latest from Gracie Abrams. It's Hit the Wall on BFBS, the Forces Station. It is totally connected with Joe. We are fully into World Cup season now. Both of our home nations have had their first games. I wanted to get the kind of on the ground America perspective, right? So we're going to be chatting with Anna Morehouse. Anna's awesome. She, you might remember her. She was part of the England squad for the 2025 Euros. She's currently signed to a team in Orlando. So she is going to bring us that American perspective. We'll get her on the show after Kelly Clarkson.
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0: Kelly Clarkson playing right around the forces world to Anne Across the UK on BFBS. I'm Joe. Fisher has collabed with Tones and I on a new tune called Favour. We'll get that playing in the next 15 for you. Plus, proper like song that reminds me of early days of songs kind of going big on TikTok, particularly during lockdown and stuff. Internet money is on the way. Now we are fully into World Cup season. You know me, I'm not the biggest expert on football, right? But I do, luckily, know someone who is from England's 2025 Euro squad. Anna Morehouse is on the show today. She joins us from where she's signed now in Orlando, is that correct? Anna, how are you?
1: I'm good, how are you doing?
0: I'm very well, thank you. Cheers for joining us. So, couple days in, early doors predictions. What do you reckon? How do you think our two home teams are going to do in this tournament?
1: I think Scotland might be dark horses. I think they might prove some people wrong. And obviously I'm English, so I'm going to say they're going to win it.
0: So correct me on this if I'm wrong. You were in the England Euro squad for 25, but you're signed in Orlando right now. What does that mean? Can you kind of like come back and forth, or are you strictly US now?
1: No, so I kind of come back and forth between the UK and Florida. So every international break, if I get called, I head on over to back to England or wherever we play, and then I'll play the season out here in Florida.
0: Oh, nice. So you really are the expert to talk to on this being held in Canada and the States and Mexico. What's the reaction from Americans just kind of out on the street been like? Because you don't think of them as massive, proper football fans, really, do you?
1: Not really, but I think they are embracing it. We've obviously got two football teams in Orlando. We've got Orlando City and Orlando Pride, who I play for. So yeah, I think the Americans are embracing it. I think they're finding some fun in it, where before they were maybe a bit skeptical about it.
0: And I've got to ask the obvious question. Have you got used to an American stopping you every 5 minutes and insisting that it is called soccer?
1: I've kind of started saying it, to be honest. It depends.
0: Nah, boo.
1: Yeah, it depends. If I'm talking to like a random American, I have to call it soccer because they think I play American football, and then I'm like, then I have to go in and explain all that. So it does depend on the context. When I'm around the girls and that, I'll call it football because they know what I'm talking about. But yeah, if it's just some random in a bar then, or like in a restaurant, oh, well, I'll call it soccer, yeah.
0: Oh, bless you, playing the game well. Listen, I'm afraid we have been talking for, about 2.5 minutes now. We do need to take a hydration break because that is important all the time. Right, what's the deal with these? What are your like genuine thoughts and feelings on this? Because I think a lot of people, particularly back home, are maybe turning their noses up a little bit.
1: Yeah, I understand it to a point. I don't think every single game needs a hydration break, but it does get very, very hot over here. We have them all the time when we play in Orlando because it really is too hot. I'm a bit skeptical myself when they're playing in Dallas and the roof's closed and it's got AC. So I'm like, I don't really know why we're having a hydration break there, but you know, that's what FIFA have decided to do. And it's just, if you're not used to it, it does take a while to get used to. Like even now, I've been here for 4 or 5 years, I think, and still sometimes the heat really does get to you and you have to prepare better, I think.
0: Do you find the crowds are different as well? Because I don't know about you, I can't picture American crowds chanting the way we chant or being quite as open with their reactions as we do.
1: Yeah, the American crowds are definitely different. They do still make a lot of noise and they get behind their team a lot. I don't think they're as clever with the chants, let's put it that way. They're a lot more polite with their chants. But yeah, they've got a bit of banter, to be fair, and they do get behind their team as well.
0: Listen, Anna, it's been a pleasure. Thanks for your time today. Just quickly before you go, I can't not ask. Predictions overall, if I were to ask you for, say, top three places, who do you reckon is going to do well this season?
1: Oh, top three. Well, England's first because we have to believe in the boys. Second and third. I'll go an England-Argentina final. So Argentina can come second. Yeah.
0: Okay.
1: Third, I'll actually go for Morocco. I think Morocco might be dark horses as well. I watched the game the other day. Okay. Was it Brazil that they played? And I thought they played very well, so I'll go for Morocco in third.
0: Well, we may have to hold you to that and maybe get you back on another time. For now, thanks so much, mate. Anna Morehouse, thank you for joining the show.
1: No, thanks for having me on.

one of like the OG like TikTok famous songs. Kind of reminds you of lockdown time, doesn't it? Internet Money Lemonade, it's playing on BFBS, the Forces station. You're on with Joe for Totally Connected. Hope you are doing all right. If you are getting us on in Brunei this evening, you are much closer to the weekend than a lot of us, and we are not at all jealous of that. In fact, if you are looking for something to do tomorrow ahead of the start of the weekend proper, if you're looking for something to do maybe with the kids tomorrow afternoon, AWS have got you sorted. They're going to be putting on the Super Mario Galaxy movie at the Chit Chats from 3 p.m. Definitely worth checking out. Right now, let's get Reef on. This is BFBS.

It's George Ryland from Gibraltar having the most incredible week. Yesterday after the show, I went to see the Military Wives Choir at Helm Point do their rehearsal, and I got them to do a bit of a sing-song for me for England and Scotland, which it turns out today is a celebration for England. What a win that was. It was going off here in Ocean Village last night. This morning, I went down to see some wonderful guys at the Royal Navy Gibraltar Squadron. They were so lovely. And then I went to the World War II tunnels, had the most fascinating tour by the guy who runs it, who is 6'7", would you believe? So join me 4 p.m. UK time today when I'll be back live from the Rock. BFBS. He said, tell me a story

0: Fisher, Tones and I, and Favour on BFBS. You're on with Joe. It's Totally Connected for a Thursday. You know how everyone's like mad big on esports at the moment? Genuinely, what's your opinion? Do you think esports counts as like a proper quote-unquote sport? 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In fact, we'll check in on what the guys have been up to recently after Blink 182.
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0: Blink-182 on BFBS, the Forces Station. It's Totally Connected with Joe. Teddy Swims on the way. Alex Warren playing in the next 15 as well.
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0: There's a lot of talk about esports in the world at the moment. I mean, we've started an actual esports league for the Armed Forces. But Jen, do you consider esports real sports? That's what the guys on The Lobby, our esports podcast, have been talking about recently. Check out what happened when our Jonah Jupp explained to Danny G and Cy Hunter how it kind of works in a slightly different part of the world.
2: We're soldiers first, right? And that's the blanket rule. I'll have to touch a little bit on the US here, and I'm going to rage bait them a little bit. And it's that, so the United States military actually have roles in their organisations specifically for their athletes. So Brilliant. They are esports athletes full time. So they don't
3: See,
2: do a day
3: job. See, that's what I'm talking about, the comparison.
2: Like
3: yeah.
2: But then obviously our personnel is a category 2 sport, meaning that not quite at the stage of getting full backing, yep. but we're at the stage now where we are getting a lot of support time away from our activity and things like that to go and do these things. And somehow, this is where the rage bait comes in, we're still outperforming the Americans. So
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2: Bravo. Bravo, United Kingdom. We do produce the best esports athletes per capita. Little fun fact for you.
0: He may have been surprisingly quiet in that clip, but his point was big. 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Just look for The Lobby. This is Teddy Swims. It's called Mr. Know-It-All.

0: Teddy Swims and Mr. Know-It-All on BFBS. I'm Joe. Afternoon, if you get us on Cabrit in Estonia this Thursday. This is your warning, officially now less than a week to go until next Wednesday, when One Royal Welsh are going to be hosting their fundraising event for combat stress. If you heard of this, the 4x4x48, 48 hours, 4 miles every 4 hours. It's simple. There are a few rules. No skips, no quits. Their slogan kind of is rest, scoff, hydrate, recover. Or as we discovered when we had Greg Burnett from Estonia on the show recently, that goes quite nicely into a Fatboy Slim song.
1: All you kept saying was
2: rest, scoff, hydrate, recover. Rest, scoff, hydrate, recover.
0: If that doesn't encourage you to get signed up to the event, I do not know what will. There are still posters around camp if you want to get yourself involved with next Wednesday. Right, Alex Warren, Passenger, his new tune is on the way after this throwback from En Vogue.

New music from Alex Warren. It is Passenger on BFBS, the Forces Station. And that is me out of here for the day. Enjoy the rest of your Thursday. I'll see you tomorrow from 10 UK time. Tracy's got your headlines after Rihanna and Calvin.

0: A big first World Cup win for England after wise words from their coach at half-time.
1: Calm their nerves and encourage them to do it our way. Brave, courageous, intense and on the front foot and do it together.
0: Plus, a huge NATO meeting of defence ministers with spending top of the agenda.
2: NATO 3.0 is post-Cold War recognition that needs to go back to a real hardline military alliance.
0: And President Trump says the US has finally got what it wanted.
3: If we didn't do this deal, we could have dropped more bombs for another 3 weeks, 2 weeks, 4 weeks.
4: The World Cup 2026.
0: I'm Tracy Otto-Enshaw, and our top story is England's World Cup win as fans celebrate beating Croatia 4-2 in Dallas. Captain Harry Kane got a double in the first half, and then Croatia equalised by half-time. But after a team talk from England manager Thomas Tuchel, England took control. First up, a goal from Jude Bellingham, and then in the 85th minute, Marcus Rashford.
5: Spence leaves it to Saka. Saka takes it on, it's three against one. Across it comes to Rashford. Rashford right foot, it's there! 4-2 England. Marcus Rashford has surely sealed the opening win for Thomas Tuchel and his team here at the United States.
0: Thomas Tuchel revealed how he coached his team at half-time.
1: I think I was sitting down with the players. I gave them quiet time for themselves, told them to calm down. We just conceded a goal, to calm down, calm their nerves and encourage them to do it our way. Brave, courageous, intense and on the front foot and do it together.
0: Captain Harry Kane says it's great to get the first win under their belts.
6: I'm feeling, I said before, at my best level, at my peak right now. And I think it was important to start the tournament well, obviously. The first game, you want to kind of get on the board as a striker for sure. So coming into it, you know, having to wait 6-7 days watching all the other games, I think everyone was itching to get out there, me included. So obviously nice to start with this win today.
0: Around 15,000 fans were at the stadium in Dallas.
7: It's really good that Bellingham in the second half took the game over. Rashford showed great composure for the goal. Really good substitutions by Tuchel at a time when we needed them, I think.
8: That was perfect. That was a perfect performance. First half dodgy, second half perfect.
0: Elsewhere, Ghana scored a 95th minute winner to beat Panama 1-0. The Democratic Republic of Congo drew 1-1 with Portugal. Colombia got a 3-1 win over

0: Uzbekistan.
1: BFBS. Forces News.
0: Moving on, the new Defence Secretary Dan Jarvis is in Brussels for a meeting of NATO defence ministers where he's likely to face pressure on spending targets despite the UK's defence investment plan still not being in place. The US Defence Secretary Pete Hegseth says America is doubling down on efforts to make the alliance what it always was supposed to be.
2: This review will be conducted with the benefit of inputs from the United States military, from European command. It will involve consultations with the US Congress and with our allies. It will be designed to ensure that NATO is moving fast and irreversibly toward Europe leading, stepping up to take primary responsibility for the defense of Europe.
0: NATO Secretary General Mark Rutte confirmed the reduction of US contributions to NATO's Rapid Reaction Force has taken effect. He says European members have already started backfilling the gaps.
3: When it comes to spending, what we are seeing is staggering amounts of money coming in. Europe and Canada spending in 2025 more than $19 billion extra compared to 2024, which is almost a 20% increase in defence spending. So that is really great and we need it.
0: Downing Street's welcomed the US Defence Secretary's announcement. A spokeswoman says it enables NATO allies to plan for greater European burden sharing. Ministers insist the UK's defence investment plan will be published before next month's NATO summit in Turkey. The new Defence Secretary Dan Jarvis, who is a former major in the Parachute Regiment, was keen to point out Britain's support for Ukraine.
4: We are all honoured by the presence of President Zelensky here today. It's a very good opportunity to make sure that we are doing everything that we can to support Ukraine in their fight against Putin's barbaric invasion.
1: This is Forces News.
0: The United States and Iran have signed an agreement to pause their fighting. The Memorandum of Understanding, which takes immediate effect, includes the opening of the vital shipping routes in the Strait of Hormuz. But other details are still unclear at the moment. Sue Sharp can tell us more.
5: Donald Trump's been teasing this one for some time, repeatedly insisting the deal's done, while Iran kept its cards close to its chest. But now it seems a preliminary agreement has finally been electronically signed. And the US president reckons America has got what it wanted.
6: Ending the current conflict, reopening the Strait of Hormuz, and preventing Iran from ever obtaining a nuclear weapon. That's what it was all about. If we didn't do this deal, we could have dropped more bombs for another 3 weeks, 2 weeks, 4 weeks.
5: But has America achieved what it wanted to at the start of this war and before the Strait of Hormuz ever became the focus of it? Wasn't it all about stopping Iran from enriching uranium to make an atomic bomb? Donald Trump's vice president in his first term, Mike Pence, has told Fox News he's unimpressed.
7: The terms about what's in it and also what's not in it suggest to me that it does smack of the kind of appeasement that our administration rejected in the Obama-Iran nuclear deal.
5: Democrats are also unhappy that the deal includes a $300 billion investment fund for reconstruction in Iran, although it's not clear where that money will come from. Lebanon is another sticky detail. While President Trump insists it's included in the deal, the Israeli Prime Minister Benjamin Netanyahu has so far maintained radio silence after previous assertions that Israel has the right to defend itself against Hezbollah and its proxies.
0: A few other stories now. A teacher's been told he'll never be freed from prison for the murder and sexual abuse of his adopted baby boy, Preston Davey. 37-year-old Jamie Varley's been sentenced to a rare whole life order. His partner was also convicted of allowing the 13-month-old's death in Blackpool in 2023. We'll soon be able to fly directly from London to Sydney. Australian airline Qantas says commercial flights are expected from October next year. And an army corporal from Devon's been named Europe's strongest man. Corporal Reese Callan from Paignton competed in events such as dragging a 57-stone frame at 10 metres, loading it with a 22-stone sandbag, and then dragging it back again.
1: This is Forces News.
0: A former paratrooper and adventurer has been refused permission to use the Channel Tunnel to complete his 36,000-mile walk around the world. Vigialis has the story.
8: Carl Bushby served in the 3rd Battalion of the Parachute Regiment and began his Goliath expedition back in October 1998. The aim? Walk around the world entirely on foot. It began in the southern tip of Chile, with the plan being to make it all the way home to Hull without using transport. Last month, he made it to Belgium, but the ex-para's request for access to a service tunnel to cross the channel on foot was refused. Eurotunnel said closing the tunnel for 15 hours would pose a safety risk to passenger services and impact essential maintenance work before congratulating Bushby on his epic journey. This latest issue is just one of the many hurdles Bushby has had to overcome, from visas to the war in Ukraine. He became one of the first people to walk across the frozen Bering Strait, dodging polar bears and navigating shifting ice, which took months of waiting for the right weather conditions. After Russia invaded Ukraine, he found himself trapped, unable to enter the country or Iran, so instead he swam across the Caspian Sea. Making it through the channel, Lance Corporal Bushby says, should be an absolute paddle.
1: Forces News Sports.
0: Away from the World Cup, let's start with cricket. And New Zealand have been bowled out for 391, with Glenn Phillips making a century on day two of the second test at the Oval. Jacob Bethell took three wickets for England. In reply, England are currently 15 without loss. England lead the three test series 1-0, with the final match being held at Trent Bridge in Nottingham on June the 25th. Derek McInnes says it's a real honour to become the manager of Rangers. The Scottish Premiership side have appointed the former Hearts boss on a three-year contract after agreeing compensation deal with the Edinburgh side. Former Rangers striker Chris Boyd says they've wanted to appoint him for years.
9: A long time coming. I mean, I think, what, 10, 11 years ago since he first spoke to Rangers when he was at Aberdeen, and it didn't materialise. But, you know, I think for Derek, he'd be absolutely delighted. I think he was very unlucky last year. He's shown that he is, you know, a good operator in Scottish football.
0: Tennis, and Britain's Dan Evans will have to go through qualifying to make the main draw of the men's singles at Wimbledon after missing out on a wild card. Last week, Evans announced that he'll retire from the sport after the tournament. The remaining places were awarded to British pair Harry Wendell Ken and Felix Gill. And leaders Leeds and Warrington aim to move clear at the top of the Rugby League Super League when they go head-to-head tonight.
1: Forces News Headlines.
0: England fans are on cloud nine after their 4-2 win over Croatia in their World Cup opener in America. The US Defence Secretary wants NATO 3.0, with a huge focus on member countries, including the UK, and their spending. And an Army corporal from Devon has been named Europe's strongest man. That's the latest. I'm Tracy Ollerenshaw.

Jason Derulo, it's BFBS, the Forces Station. It's not the UK afternoon show. Happy Thursday. Yes! Kano! Kano! Kano! Kano! Kano! I'm not sure that is the chant, but look, I'm pleased. How brilliant was last night? Did you watch the game? Wasn't it nice that we... I think in my whole life, I have never seen an England side play better at a big football tournament. I've watched them all the time, and I know sometimes we eke victories in previous years, previous tournaments, and we all somehow managed to get through the early rounds and all the rest of it. But last night, we actually, I mean, really looked good. That's not happened before. I don't remember that ever happening, watching an England side. I honestly think that we could cause damage, do damage to some of the really, really big sides. I've watched all the big guys, you know, all the big teams play. And I think we can take him. I think we can give him a chance. I think France still looked ridiculously good in that second half. But when I think about points that 15 minutes in the second half last night, we were just battering them. This is Croatia. We had the hardest first game, I think, out of all the big clubs. Big teams. Just incredibly encouraging, isn't it? Just incredibly encouraging. And also, look, it's so nice, isn't it? It's just such a happy thing when, you know, the home nations do well. It's lovely to see Scotland doing well. Brilliant. Last night was just, you know, fantastic to see England play so well. We got 4-2 against Croatia. But look, there's so much other sport going on as well. And it's so nice, I think, for the country at the moment. You know, we've got the World Cup going on, which is just brilliant. We've got Wimbledon starting later on this month. It's brilliant. I love that.

So yeah, World Cup going on. We've got Wimbledon about to start. That's exciting as well. And isn't it the US Open? And we've got some golf starting very soon as well. Sienna Spiro, Material Lover, it's BFBS, the Forces Station. Lovely to have your company today. Hope your day is going well and you're in fine fettle. I was trying to think yesterday about what sport I would like to be incredibly good at. And by that, I mean like professional. So you're on whatever the circuit is, either a Premiership footballer, you know, national football player, you know, playing for England or Scotland or whoever, or a different kind of sportsman. Which sport would you love to be brilliant at? I'm just trying to think. I like that. I think football's good. You know, you're playing as part of a team. I think that'd be good. Obviously, the money's great. Yeah. What about golf? I think golf's quite good. It's, you know, quite. It's not that. You know, it's not that physical. You know, it's a lot of walking and then smacking the ball at the end of each, like, you know, 100 yards. Wimbledon. I think playing tennis would be one of the good ones. Do you think? I just think that'd be good. You know, I look good in white as well, so I think that would be good. I think Wimbledon would be the one. Playing tennis. That'd be great, wouldn't it?

0: The UK Afternoon Show. Happy Thursday to you. Now, the King's Birthday Honours List has just been announced for 2026. And a member of BFG, British Forces Germany, was on it. That's Major Ed Rutherford. He's been talking to Jay Calloway about how it felt to be awarded an MBE. You can hear Jay's report coming up in about five. It's Drake and Massive.
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0: I think this would be good music if you called, I don't know, a big company and they put you on hold. You know, it's one of those big call centres. This is your hold music. Yeah? I love it when you call, but just not yet. You're in a queue. Your call is important to us. We're just smoking a fag at the moment. We'll get back to you as soon as we can. Right, The Feeling, love it when you call. It's not the UK afternoon show. Now, the King's Birthday Honours have been announced for 2026. Jay Calloway was delighted to welcome a newly appointed member of the British Empire, Major Ed Rutherford, to the studios in Germany to talk about how it felt to be awarded an MBE.
1: It was quite a shock. It came completely out of the blue, but it was a very, very welcome surprise. I can't actually repeat what I said on air when I was told, but it was generally nice to be recognised for all the hard work that me and the team have put in over the last 2 years since I've been at the Combat Ready Training Centre.
2: Yeah. So do you know who submitted your nomination?
1: I'm not entirely sure, but I've got a fair idea. And the chain of command clearly have got a lot to do with this, who've recognised the work that me and the team have been doing. I've got a fair idea, but I'm not sure because I haven't yet seen the citation, which is quite problematic because my mother back in the UK keeps asking me what she should tell people, but I don't know. I can't tell her.
2: So there's still more magic to come from this really special occasion in reading that citation, because that's where you're probably going to blush. You're probably going to go, wow, people think that of me. But it does come from the collective training group that Combat Ready Training Centre sits within. Tell us about just how busy that couple of years in post has been for you.
1: Yeah, so despite the fact that we are based across here in Sunderland in Germany, we've had a lot of time projecting away doing expeditionary validation of both units, battle groups and brigades over the last 26-30 months. I've actually been here just knocking on 3 years now and I'm about to leave. But over that time we've worked a lot in Wales, down in Castle Martin, doing live firing for the 3rd Division. We've punched out to Estonia to do validation forward with the battle group out there. And then most recently we've done 7 brigade in a box from the 1st Division across here in Germany, in Sennelager. So actually working from home for the first time in nearly 3 years. So it's been quite nice.
2: And we saw some of the scale of that exercise, Rhino Storm. It was huge. It's been a huge effort. And like you say, there was an awful lot of time out of beds. Combat Ready Training Centre Germany almost was a misnomer last year, because for the team that work in it, it was being away, Estonia and in the UK, and an awful lot of time away from families. What do your family think of this recognition?
1: So my wife has been unbelievably supportive over the last 27 years of our marriage.
2: Understatement.
1: We managed to celebrate this weekend because we went away to Dusseldorf. We had another family event that we went and spent with some really good friends, had a really good time, and it was interesting to see her reaction on Saturday morning when she couldn't actually find my name on the list.
2: What?
1: Awkward. There's clearly two divisions of the King's Birthday Honours list, and bless her cotton socks, she was looking on the wrong one.
2: Was she looking on the celeb one?
1: She was. As much as I would like to be up there with all of the famous people in the world, I was on the military list, so we did find it, she was very happy.
2: I mean, we are biased at BFBS, but I would say that's the list that matters. You know, that's the list you want to be seen on. You're in excellent company as a member of the British Empire with some brilliant other people. And you said you were celebrating another family occasion. Come on, say what occasion it was.
1: It was also my 50th birthday, so it was a very nice welcome birthday present to receive the King's Birthday Honours list on my birthday, so double tap.
2: Yes! Oh my gosh, what a milestone weekend. What happens now? When you get a birthday honours or a New Year's honours, do you know what comes next for you?
1: So, I'll be honest with you, we've done a lot of ChatGPT research in order to... there are other search engines available in order to find out what happens next. But I think I'm going to be formally informed via mail, inviting me to the palace to be invested with my new honour, which hopefully will come in the next few months, but we'll wait and see.
2: Do you have a preference of which royal pins it on?
1: I am a servant of the king. I will be happy to get whoever wants to give it to me. But if Kate was there, it wouldn't be a bad thing.
2: All right, all right, I see.
0: Major Ed Rutherford on being awarded an MBE on the Military Division of the King's Birthday Honours.

K-pop Demon Hunters. Golden. Right, we'll get some news in just over 20. Just after the news, coming up in about 25. Now, look, we all watched the England-Croatia game last night on the telly, which obviously was incredible and fantastic and all the rest of it. The coverage was on ITV, who today have been accused of sexism. Right, it's a big story. After football pundit Emma Hayes suddenly appeared on screen and did her tactical analysis of England's win over Croatia on what looked like in a small kitchen. Did you see that little segment last night? It was a bit odd. What did you think of that? Did you watch that and go, wow, that's so sexist? Do you think that's sexist? What were they thinking? They've absolutely been called out for it today. So look, coming up in about 25 minutes, I'm going to get Angie and Zakina from BFBS Live Events. We're talking about it in the office today. It's an interesting little topic. So we'll talk about that in about 25. What's your view? What do you think? Was it sexist?

0: I like it. I like the sort of honky-tonk nature of that. It's Role Model, High Hopes 3000.
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0: So, did you see the coverage last night on ITV? ITV today have been accused of sexism after football pundit Emma Hayes suddenly appeared on screen and did tactical analysis in what looked like a small kitchen. What do you think? Was that sexist? Was that a kitchen? Vinny's been in touch.
1: Afternoon, Rich. Well, I can't say I saw it was even a kitchen. It just looked like she was on a blackboard somewhere. It's unbelievable, really, isn't it? Anyway, these hydration breaks. We all thought last night they were a load of old rubbish. Basically, it's just so the American networks can get a few more minutes of ads in than normal to pay the bills.
0: It's interesting that. Someone else said that last night, and I hadn't thought of that. I really thought that they were just full hydration, but perhaps that is why. Is that why they're having them? Okay. Anyway, Vinny, thank you for that, and thank you for your comment on whether you thought that was right or wrong. Was it a kitchen? Look, we're going to discuss it in about 15 minutes with Angie and Takina from BFBS Live Events, because we've had a good, nice little heated discussion in the office today. But if you saw it, we're really interested in your thoughts. 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Thanks.

Just looking at the games today to see what we've had. Uzbekistan, Colombia. That was a really early morning game. Won by Colombia, I believe. So you've got the Czech Republic, South Africa. That's on at 16:30 UK time this afternoon. Kickoff at 5. It's on BBC One and BFBS TV. There's no real big sides playing today. You've still got lots of decent football games there. You've got Switzerland, Bosnia, 1900 UK time on ITV1 and BFBS TV. You've also got Canada, Qatar, 22:30. That's the later game. So that's the coverage. I think the actual kickoff's 11, isn't it? So that's Harry Styles, Dance No More. If you want a little shout on the show today, rich@bfbs.com.

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Good evening if you're listening in the Middle East. Good afternoon if you're listening in Estonia. Right, we're going to get some news in just over five.

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2: Downing Street has welcomed the US Defence Secretary Pete Hegseth's announcement at a NATO summit of a review of America's relationship with its allies, saying more needs to be done on defence spending. Number 10 also rejected suggestions it was embarrassing for the new Defence Secretary, Dan Jarvis, to be at the Brussels meeting without a UK defence investment plan. Speaking at the NATO summit, Mr. Jarvis, a former major in the Parachute Regiment, was keen to point out Britain's support for Ukraine.
3: We are all honoured by the presence of President Zelensky here today. It's a very good opportunity to make sure that we are doing everything that we can to support Ukraine in their fight against Putin's barbaric invasion.
2: A teacher has been told he'll never be freed from prison for the murder and sexual abuse of his adopted baby boy, Preston Davey. 37-year-old Jamie Varley has been sentenced to a rare whole life order. His partner was also convicted of allowing the 13-month-old's death in Blackpool in 2023. At least four tankers have reportedly sailed through the Strait of Hormuz after Iran and the United States signed a memorandum of understanding on ending their war. Tehran is opening the strait and Washington is lifting its blockade of Iranian ports, but violence is continuing in Lebanon despite the memorandum stipulating that hostilities there must end. England fans are celebrating the 4-2 World Cup win over Croatia in Dallas. Two first half goals from Harry Kane were followed by two more after the break for Jude Bellingham and Marcus Rashford, prompting this ecstatic reaction from supporters.
4: Great game for Harry Kane. Marcus Rashford, stay at United, please.
5: Rashford is the go and Harry Kane's the go.
6: You know what? Second half, I think, shows the difference between Tuchel and Southgate. We've got a good response from Tuchel. I do believe it is now coming home.
2: An army corporal has been named Europe's strongest man. He's the first serving member of the armed forces to compete at European level in the men's category. Tasneem Siddiqui has more.
7: Corporal Rhys Cullen from Paignton in Devon says he grew up watching strongman competitions on TV before starting his own regime in his parents' garage at 14. He carried on training when he joined the army, serving with the Royal Electrical and Mechanical Engineers. The 30-year-old father of two had to compete in a series of grueling events to take the title. Corporal Cullen says his favourite event was the deadlift, lifting a 310-kilogram loaded bar four times. He's now set his sights on the world's strongest man competition in August.
2: And in the second test at the Oval, England are batting and 45 without loss in their first innings. Earlier, New Zealand were 391 all out. Glenn Phillips made a century. Jacob Bethel was the best England bowler with 3 for 26. You can find more news and sport on our website at forcesnews.com. For now, that's the latest. I'm Tracy Ollerenshaw.

0: 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It's not the UK Afternoon Show. Happy Thursday. The sun is out. It's the 18th of June.
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0: Okay, we all watched the England-Croatia game last night on telly, which was absolutely fantastic. The coverage was on ITV, who today have been accused of sexism after football pundit Emma Hayes suddenly appeared on screen and did her tactical analysis of England's win over Croatia in what looked like a small kitchen. We've been talking about this a lot in the office today, so we've got Angie and Takina from BFBS Live Events in to give us their thoughts. So, look, you watched it last night. It was all a bit strange, wasn't it? Because we're kind of... We've never seen that before. That had never happened before.
2: No.
0: So it was quite strange. So look, we watched it. Was it sexist? What do you think, Ange?
2: I think it's brilliant that they've got a female commentator talking about tactics. It's amazing. And she's an extraordinary woman.
0: Like, she is.
2: You know, like, look at her Wikipedia. Like, she's done incredible stuff. So more power to her. I enjoyed it because I knew that there would be lots of gentlemen at home getting really angry about it. And that gave me joy. So I've got to be honest. Just thinking about how fizzing people would be with fury.
0: What?
2: Why do we need a woman?
0: A woman? What about you?
2: Yeah, it did look like a kitchen.
0: Takina, what do you think?
3: I didn't understand why she had chalk and a chalkboard. What happened to the graphics? It felt like that there'd been some sort of like catastrophe with the graphics and everything had gone down and it was the best they could do. But where do you even find chalk and a chalkboard these days?
0: Yeah. It was strange when it suddenly... Was it at half-time or was it a hydration break? Or was it all the way through? Can you remember? Was it a hydration break that she appeared on the screen, or was it...
2: I think it was half-time.
0: Was it half-time?
2: But it might have been the hydration breaks as well, because they went on a bit too,
0: didn't they? But it was strange, because suddenly she was... And we're like, hang on a second, this is not what normally happens. There's normally this loft apartment in ITV overlooking Manhattan. This is strange. And then suddenly, there's a lady with a chalkboard. And I initially thought it was like an advert for a coffee machine or something like that. I wasn't quite sure whether someone was trying to sell something to me.
2: I was confused by her sight lines because she didn't know which camera to look at. And then it was like, was she looking at the camera or was she looking at the other pundits?
0: Yeah.
2: But then there was no like interaction. So it wasn't flashing back to them like they're watching her and listening to what she's saying. So I'm like, did she just not know what camera to look at?
0: But that's quite difficult for a presenter. She's absolutely on her own, isn't she?
2: Yeah.
0: There's no help from anyone else. There's the pundits.
2: Yeah, completely.
0: Okay, so was it a kitchen? What do you think, Zakina?
3: I think yes.
0: You think it was a kitchen?
3: Yeah, I think they forgot about finding her somewhere and that's the best they could do.
0: Okay, what do you think, Ange?
2: I mean, it looked low-key a tea-making area at minimum.
0: Okay, let's analyse it. So you had kitchen cab. You definitely had kitchen cabinets because it's quite a nice little, as you say, little kitchen. It definitely had a work surface. I mean, you probably couldn't chop an onion, but maybe you could do an England sort of tactical analysis on it. Do you know what I mean? You couldn't do much. You couldn't do much on it. I wouldn't have been happy with that work surface area. I don't know about you, Tay. What do you think?
3: I reckon it's a kitchen that's used in a studio for something else normally.
0: See, that's what makes it okay a little bit, in that they probably thought, well, how are we going to do, where are we going to do this? Ah, hang on, we're in the loft apartment. What about that area? As opposed to the kitchen. Let's put her in the kitchen. I can't believe anyone thought that.
2: I think they need to bring her into where the chaps are sitting and make her part of that, because they are pundits. She is also a pundit and a statistician and has the technical...
0: Completely.
2: Yeah, so why not bring her... It's almost like, oh, we've put her in a separate area because the men don't like to be around her.
0: As you said earlier on, they wouldn't have got Gary Neville to do that.
2: No, they wouldn't. I mean, maybe they're keeping her away from Roy Keane. Who knows? He's quite grumpy, isn't he? So.
0: There's part of me that just thinks, as well, they would have been quite pleased with themselves. They'll be thinking, diversity, we've got a woman doing the tactics. Tick. Do you know what I mean? I feel like there's part of that where they thought they've nailed this and would have woken up today and gone, what? Sexism? How? Yeah.
3: They didn't think through those optics.
0: No, really, I totally agree.
2: I feel like she looked a bit uncomfortable and I felt bad for her, but it's like, even what she was wearing, like the sparkly top, just didn't feel World Cup-y to me.
0: No,
2: it's
0: like, it looked like she was going for, I don't know, to like a night out or something. It looks a bit like you might be going to Wetherspoons or something. Do you know what I mean? It just... It was funny.
2: Yeah, right. It was. So badly managed, I think.
0: So the optics are bad, but I don't think they actually intended that, though. Do you? I don't think they... It's not malicious what happened. I think it's just an oversight.
2: Yeah, I think that they're not used to kind of managing someone like that, and perhaps she needed a bit more media training, or, you know, I'd never seen her on TV before.
0: Yeah.
2: And I don't know whether there was any kind of introduction to her credentials before she appeared. She just was there.
0: She did just appear.
2: Yeah, and I think that did her a disservice, because I said I've looked at her wiki this morning because I was curious, and I'm like, this woman's done extraordinary things. Like, she absolutely has the right to take up space there and be there and talk about what she's talking about.
0: Well, she's head coach of the US women's team.
2: She is, but she's managed Arsenal, ladies in the UK. She's done quite a lot of big football jobs, and she played for Arsenal as well, didn't she?
0: Yeah.
2: So she's quite a lady.
0: I just wonder that whether there was at any point yesterday when she was doing it, whether they were like, oh my God, there's a toaster on there. Quick, get the toaster off there. Do you know what I mean? I bet there wasn't, but there must have been a funny moment. Because it is a kitchen. That is a kitchen.
2: I mean, I am...
0: But not a great one.
2: Perhaps just worried that one of the pundits might have gone, yeah, love, when you finish, can you make us a cup?
0: Look, thank you for coming in. Thank you very much, Sakina and Ange. Cheers.
2: You're welcome.

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1: Madonna. I got something I want to talk about.
0: Madonna, Sabrina Carpenter, and Bring Your Love. Now, BFBS's Lauren Mitchell is the host of a brand new BFBS podcast. It's called The Daily Dits. We're chatting to Lauren in about 50 minutes.

It's not the UK Afternoon Show. It is Thursday. The best headline I've seen in all of the newspapers today about the England victory, I think, well, it's normally the Sun. The Sun are just so good at it. Their headline is Texas Cane Score Massacre. How good is that? Absolutely brilliant. Hi to Chris. On the subject of football, he says, "Hi, Rich. I know nothing about football. I don't support a team or know the offside rule, but even I've got my England flags out." Brilliant. Well, unless that's a euphemism, if it is, put your flags back in. This is Bieber.

0: Justin Bieber and Daisies. We're going to get some news in just over five. I've got a good guess how much, so I'm going to roll that out in about 15. BFBS.
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It's BFBS, the Forces Station. Right, we'll get some news very soon. I don't know whether you're watching. Have you watched any of the Clarkson's Farm, the new series? Oh, man, that is so good. Have you seen the one with the lady who can recognise every bird call? Look, it sounds terrible when I say it like that. Just amazing. The show is so good. Although he's had a bit of bad news, hasn't he, recently? We'll talk about that a little bit later as well. Right, Transvision Vamp.

0: The US Defence Secretary Pete Hegseth says NATO needs to return to its roots. Arriving in Brussels for a meeting of NATO defence ministers, he added that the United States will be candid in public and private about countries that need to do more to meet their commitments. Mr. Hegseth said it's time to press the refresh button on NATO.
1: NATO 3.0 is post-Cold War recognition that it needs to go back to a real hardline military alliance that has real military capabilities capable of deterring right here on the continent and taking the lead for the conventional defense of Europe.
0: The new UK Defence Secretary Dan Jarvis is also attending the talks. A senior Royal Navy officer has denied rape and sexual assault charges. Captain Christopher Ansell appeared before the court-martial centre in Bulford. It's alleged the offences were committed against one woman. The case has been adjourned for a trial until January next year. Members of the 12th Regiment Royal Artillery are returning home after deploying to Cyprus to defend against drone attacks. The gunners from T Battery are being replaced by 137 Battery. Our reporter Will Hollis met members of K Troop at RAF at Kratiri.
2: The roaring engine of the Alvis Stormer. A tracked armoured vehicle, Stormer's part of air defences at Britain's most important overseas base, RAF at Kratiri. Inside is Detachment 72 Bravo, a crew of four. Gunner Jordan Rogan is the driver.
3: Exercise is all good for training, but when you actually come out here and display your skills and drills, that's when you know the army's done you right, and when you've actually been able to learn and put it on the job role, it just feels a lot better.
2: The tight crew is from T Battery in the 12th Regiment Royal Artillery. Gunner Neo Brown is an operator.
4: It's nice to work with people you actually get on with as well, especially when you're out here for a few months at a time, living on top of each other at some points as well. You're in a vehicle with them for 12 hours a day, so you have to get on.
2: A single drone hit a hangar at RAF at Kratiri in March in the first days of the US-Iran war. Armed with lightweight multi-role missiles, Stormer was deployed as the last line of air defence behind fast jets and helicopters. Major Simon Woosi is ground-based air defence commander.
5: Sometimes colloquially referred to as the goalkeeper in the integrated air defence layer. We've gone through a period where air defence has been less in demand with the operational environments we've found ourselves in. But very much a hot topic at the moment.
2: T-Battery is rotating home after months of 12-hour shifts, 24 hours a day. Now 137 Battery takes over as peace in the Middle East appears closer. Will Hollis, BFBS Forces News, RAF at Kratiri.
0: That's the latest. I'm Tracy Oranshaw.

Bebe Rexha, Faithless, New Religion. Back to the World Cup. It's quite interesting how all the big players seem to be turning up. Kylian Mbappe scored two cracking goals for France the other day. You had Harry Kane last night. Again, just incredible. What a season he's having. Scored two goals. Who else? Messi scored a hat-trick. All the big players seem to be turning up. All of them except Ronaldo, it would appear. I listened to the game last night. I was at work. I heard the DR Congo Portugal game, and you know there was a lot of frustration from Ronaldo. That's what came over when I was listening. And it's interesting because look, I've heard that Ronaldo has an awful lot of influence over that team, of the players, of the tactics, and all the rest of it. Look, that he is a great, great footballer, not in question, right? Is he a master tactician? Tactician. You know, expert man manager, able to get the best out of their players. Or do we think Ronaldo's team talk is basically, when you get the ball, pass it to me? That's what I think it is. He's a great player, but I think, I've just read a little article about him actually, and they were saying, one commentator was saying, how they should use him, shouldn't give him on, he's because he's 40, he hasn't got the energy, he hasn't got the engine anymore. So what they should do is use him in a kind of like 20 minute burst. But it's Ronaldo. He wants to stay on. It's difficult, isn't it? But he has so much control over that side.

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0: I've got a good guess how much, I'm doing that soon.
1: Just when I thought I got him to fall in love with Tennessee.
0: It's quite funny yesterday. I was on the show yesterday and I got a little text off my youngest daughter who wanted to watch the England game. I say wanted to watch it. Wanted to go out and support the England side. So she found out, she's like, I got this text all in kind of caps going, quick, where's your England shirt, Dan? I want to wear it tonight. And I was like, well, I'm wearing it. And she's like, haven't you got another one? I said, I have got another one. So I was like, I was trying to direct her on the text going, right, it's in my pyjama drawer. Think it's all right. And I said, I think it'll fit you. And she's like, oh, is it, how big is it? And I was like, well, think of a normal man and then just go shorter and smaller like that. I'm almost a normal man, right? So it fit her. She got back about 10 to 3 in the morning. What is fascinating about that is she has never, ever expressed any interest in watching football. But look, if she's got an outfit, she's interested. I spoke to her earlier. She loved it. Loved the game. I'm not sure she watched the game, but just enjoyed the excitement.

0: It's BFBS, the Forces Station. It's not the UK afternoon show. We're finding out about the Daily Dits, which is a new BFBS podcast, chatting to Laura Mitchell in about 15 minutes. Right, let's do a guess how much. So, Scotland have taken over Boston in America. That is a fact, okay? I say Boston. To be more precise, I mean the bars, the pubs. It's carnage, but good carnage, right? Thousands of members of the famous Tartan Army have been marching through the city. They've packed out bars, sung their way through baseball games, and even caused emergency beer deliveries, right? One Boston brewery says they've never seen anything like it. In fact, they had to rush in extra supplies after fans just drank pubs dry. So in the World Cup of beer drinking, Scotland are kind of top of the table, I think. They're kind of like Brazil. So here's your guess how much. Guess how many extra pints of beer did Boston breweries reportedly have to supply to cope with extra thirsty Scotland fans? Okay, so how many extra pints did these Boston breweries have to order? How many extra pints did the Boston breweries have to order? If you want to play, rich at bfbs.com.
1: When it's burning low, only miss the sun when it starts to snow. 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You set up, man, so where'd you let it go? It's such a...
2: I loved you until you tried getting my head.

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I know there's plenty of fish in the sea, but those girls got you in my mind. 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

0: paycheck, I make that monthly. Alright. 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Such a
1: BFBS.
2: I do my hair toss, check my nails. 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Hair toss, check my nails.

0: It's Lizzo featuring Ariana Grande, Good As Hell.
1: Baby, how you feeling?
0: So you guess how much they, guess how many extra pints of beer did Boston breweries reportedly have to supply to cope with thirsty Scotland fans? How many extra pints did the breweries have to order? If you want to play, richbfbs.com. We'll give you about another 15 minutes.

0: Nation.
1: Britain has pledged a multi-million pound package of military support for Ukraine. The new Defence Secretary has made the announcement at the NATO summit in Brussels, where he met Ukraine's President Zelensky. Dan Jarvis says the package will include drones, missiles and radars.
2: The United Kingdom will provide 150,000 Ukrainian-made drones, as well as more than 350 air defence missiles and radars, all of which will be delivered by the end of the year as part of a package worth £752 million, funded by the sale of seized Russian assets through the ERA loan programme.
1: It follows the Prime Minister's announcement at the G7 summit this week of £210 million to power Ukraine's nuclear power plants, as well as 70 new sanctions targeting Russia's shadow fleet, the military procurement supply chains and underground finance networks. Meanwhile, Ukraine has struck an oil refinery in Moscow for the second time this week, setting it on fire. The bombardment appears to have been the biggest on the Moscow region since the start of the war. A secondary school teacher who sexually abused and murdered his adopted baby boy will never be released from prison. 37-year-old Jamie Varley's been given a rare whole life order for killing 13-month-old Preston Davey in Blackpool in 2023. His partner, John McGowan Vazakali, was sentenced to 25 years for causing or allowing his death. DCI Andy Fellows from Lancashire Police spoke outside court.
3: Jamie Varley is an evil and monstrous individual who sexually, physically and mentally abused a vulnerable baby for his own sadistic pleasure. It was this abuse that ultimately led to little baby Preston's death.
1: A former British immigration official and a retired Hong Kong police officer have been jailed for spying for China. 31-year-old Peter Wai has been jailed for 10 years, while Bill Yen got an 8-year term. Culture Secretary Lisa Nandy says she's not satisfied with Channel 4's response to allegations of sexual assault made by former contestants on Married at First Sight UK.
4: My honourable friend has met with Channel 4 recently about the serious allegations that have emerged around Married at First Sight. We are not satisfied as a government with the response that we have received, and I will be discussing this further with Channel 4 in the coming week.
1: Two female contestants claim they were raped during filming, while a third has made sexual misconduct allegations. The broadcasters denied it failed in its duty of care, saying prompt and appropriate action was taken. It's launched an external review. And England are batting in the second test at the Oval on day two. The latest score is 83 for two. Earlier, New Zealand were 391 all out. Glenn Phillips made a century and Jacob Bethel took three wickets with his slow left arm spin. You can find more news and sport on our website at forcesnews.com. For now, that's the latest. I'm Tracy Ollerenshaw.

Right, after the next record, we'll chat to BFBS Sizzler and Mitchell, the host of a new, brand new BFBS podcast. It's called The Daily Dits. What's it all about? We'll ask Lauren very soon. So a little recap of Guess How Much. Guess how many extra pints of beer did Boston breweries reportedly have to supply to cope with thirsty Scotland fans? How many extra pints did they have to order? I'll do the answer in about 5 minutes, so just after I chat to Lauren. If you want to play, richabfbs.com. This is Olivia Dean.

0: BFBS's Lauren Mitchell is the host of a brand new BFBS podcast. It's called The Daily Dits, and she's on the line. Afternoon, Lauren.
1: Hello, Richard.
0: First things first, did you watch the England game?
1: Oh, I did.
0: Where did you watch it?
1: I did indeed. I watched it in the Senny Arms here on Normandy Barracks in Germany, and the atmosphere was electric.
0: Really? How many people were in there?
1: I want to say about 200-300 people, actually.
0: Fantastic. It's lovely when you watch it with a group like that, doesn't it?
1: Exactly. I was like really trying to find people that were going to be in the pub, so I wasn't just like sat by myself. And thankfully, because of this exercise Rhino Storm and various courses that are going on here, and with me having been everywhere all over the forces world, I knew someone that was going to be in the pub, so I was like, right, I'll go with you. And I ended up just sitting with like 12 other people that I didn't know, and we ended up having a great evening.
0: So let's talk about this podcast. Why is it called The Daily Dits?
1: So The Daily Dits is mainly named that because it's a daily podcast. It's daily stories of what serving personnel are up to around the forces world.
0: Give us a little bit more of the kind of flavour of what's in The Daily Dits.
1: So it's all about showcasing the stories that we capture when we're around the forces world. So obviously we've got studios and radio presenters in Brunei. We've got them in the Falklands. We've got them in Cyprus, here in Germany, obviously, all around the UK as well. And it's a really nice way of showcasing the stories and then sort of diving a little bit deeper, getting the behind the scenes of the stories and, as I like to say, the juicy goss, really.
0: Yeah, it's really good. I listened to your chat with Chris Kay, who was kind of mansplaining karate to you, which I enjoyed. It was good. He kept calling it karate, which means empty hand, karate. Because Chris is the kind of karate kid of... Sorry, the karate kid of Catterick, isn't he?
1: He is indeed, he is. And I started BFBS with Chris up at Catterick. And I remember him telling me, because, you know, on a Friday, he'd be like, oh, what are you up to this weekend? He'd be like, oh, I'm doing martial arts things. And I kind of didn't really think anything of it until he was, like, showing me videos, and then he showed me photos of him doing the splits.
0: What?
1: And I was
0: Chris
1: like,
0: Chris Kay can do the splits?
1: Chris Kay can do the splits. It's definitely a party trick.
0: Oh, my God, I didn't know that. That's amazing,
1: yeah,
0: isn't it? But he's got a black belt, hasn't he? I mean, he can like, kill you with a Chinese burn or something.
1: Yeah, not great. You don't want to upset him.
0: Yeah, that's really cool. I didn't know that. Why should I listen?
1: Oh, because it's brilliant. It is so funny. It's really informal. I think the best way to describe it, it's like you're stepping into like the BFBS break room. Like we're having a cup of tea. We're talking about what it is that we've been up to. Maybe things that haven't quite made the final cuts get played in these episodes. So you get sort of extra bits of forces information. It's great.
0: Yeah. And you're really good at it as well. So
1: thank you.
0: What's the favourite story so far that you've covered? It can't be Chris Kay in his karate. Karate.
1: Karate. Well, no, because we had a falling out, because Chris Kay likes to say that I'm from Barnsley and not from Sheffield, so we had a falling out. So it's not that one. But I quite enjoyed the Falkland Islands liberation stuff. Obviously, it's not been long since I've been out of the Falkland Islands, and obviously a piece of my heart has always been left there. So it was really nice to talk about the Falklands Liberation Day with Tom Payne. We did a really interesting piece the other day on the armed forces pay rise and talking about unpacking that. What does that mean? Really important information.
0: Yeah, I heard that one. That was with, was it James Wharton you did that with?
1: James Wharton, yes.
0: Yeah. And so how long is the podcast?
1: So it's only like 10 to 15 minutes episode. So it's a really good time frame. George Wedlake was talking about how it's great for his attention span. And that's exactly what we are doing. We're hitting the fact that nowadays our attention span is... gone.
0: Nothing. I've stopped listening already. So how do we listen, Lauren?
1: Well, there are plenty of ways, Rich. We are all over it. So you can head to bfbs.com/dailydits. You can, of course, listen on the BFBS app, which I know you will have downloaded. And, of course, we're on Spotify and Apple Podcasts. We are everywhere.
0: Just before you go, how are you getting on in Germany?
1: Oh, I'm absolutely loving it. And especially now that the World Cup's kicked off and everyone's just buzzing. It's so nice to be here. The sun is finally shining. I feel like it did not but rain since I've been here. But, yeah, it's good. It's really, really good.
0: Is it better than Barnsley?
1: Well, I wouldn't know Barnsley because I'm from Sheffield. But it is a little bit, yeah.
0: Yeah, good one. Nice try. Look, thank you very much. Cheers, Lauren.
1: Thanks, Rich.

Tapao and China in Your Hand. That actual track was number one, you won't believe this, for 8 years. It wasn't, but it just felt like that. Okay, let's do the guess how much. So, this is the answer. Guess how many extra pints of beer did Boston breweries reportedly have to supply to cope with thirsty Scotland fans? I don't think they were thirsty. I think they just liked it. They supplied, had to supply an extra 100,000 pints. It's never happened before. It's just crazy. The Americans have never seen anything like it. And also, just the kind of good humour and just being really lovely fans of the Tartan Army. Right, the other great fact was, I'll do this as a guess how much, but I'll give you the answer. Guess how many pints Scottish fans drunk in Boston during the opening days of the World Cup. So in the first few days of the World Cup, Tartan Army drank 500,000 pints.

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0: Artemis, I like the way you kiss me.
1: 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I like the way you...
0: We've got a countdown, Hunandrum. We'll do it next.
2: No matter what, you got

Chi Runway. Hi to Jack, who says, hi Rich, out of duty to BFBS, I stayed in the garden despite the sudden downfall of rain in Aldershot just now. Couldn't be bothered to grab the speaker, phone, or the vino collapso, so I'm soaking and the vino's diluted. Any chance of a tune? I'll bang one on for you next, Jack.

Okay, let's do this. Welcome to the Countdown Hoonundrum. Which famous person in the news is in today's Countdown Hoonundrum? 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Are you ready to play the Countdown Hoonundrum? Okay, rearrange the letters in these three words. The three words are chill, Jake, what? Chill, Jake, what? Right, let's go to spelling corner. Okay, first word, chill, spelled C H I L L. So chill. Second word, Jake, as in the name, spelled J A K E. Jake. Last word, what? Spelled W H A T. 30 letters, rearrange all of them. Find the famous person who's being talked about in the news today. Extra little clue is very posh comedian. For a plate, richardbfbs.com. Good luck.

0: It's for you, Jack. Hey, that was all right. So, Countdown, Hinantrum, Chill, Jake, Watt. 30 letters, rearrange them. RichardBFBS.com. Answer coming up after this.
1: Hey, it's me. Just checking in. I know there's a lot going on right now. So, how you feeling?

Lily Allen featuring Jade and Beg For Me. Right, Countdown Conundrum today. Chill, Jake, what? 13 letters, rearrange all of them, put them in the correct order today. It should have spelt Jack Whitehall is today's Countdown Conundrum. Yes, Jack Whitehall has insisted he has apologised to singer Becky Hill over a class row gag that inspired the singer's new diss track. During his hosting duties at the 2025 Brit Awards, the comedian referred to Becky as a Wetherspoons Whitney. Midlands-born Becky has since roasted privately educated Jack on her new album track, Daddy's Range Rover, telling the audience at a recent gig, "I've had enough of all of this, so I wrote about it." Okay, top three today. Well done to Sal, you are third. Well done to Jonathan, you are second today. But Lizzie, you are really quick today. Well done, you're number one.

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I don't know whether you've heard of a singer called Jose Gonzalez, a Swedish singer who kind of sings really sort of calm, folky pop. Well, not really pop, more, I think it's just more folky. But the start of this track, very like that.

George is live in Jib in about 50 minutes. Rita Ora, Let Me Love You. Right, Fresh New Music time. It's the last day of Fresh New Music. It's decision time. But before you decide, let me play you this. See what you think of this. This is Bebe Rexha, One Day.

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2: Britain's new Defence Secretary has pledged a £752 million package of drones and military support for Ukraine at the NATO meeting in Brussels. It will pay for 150,000 Ukrainian-produced drones, as well as more than 350 air defence missiles and radars, and seized Russian assets will pay for them. NATO Secretary General Mark Rutte welcomed the UK's military support, but urged alliance members to go even further.
3: I'm deeply grateful to all nations here who have been steadfast in their commitment to support Ukraine. However, collectively, we have to do more, and we also have to distribute our share more equally.
2: Marine tracking platforms say at least four tankers have sailed through the Strait of Hormuz after Iran and the United States signed a memorandum of understanding on ending their war. Meanwhile, the interest rate's been held at 3.75%. The Bank of England says it's encouraged by a recent fall in oil prices after that US-Iran peace framework. A 37-year-old former teacher has been given a whole life order for the sexual abuse and murder of his adopted 13-month-old baby at their home in Blackpool. Jamie Varley and his partner John McGowan Fazakerly adopted Preston Davey in March 2023. The baby died 4 months later. McGowan Fazakerly was sentenced to 25 years in jail for crimes including allowing the death of a child. The senior investigating officer on the case, Detective Chief Inspector Andy Fallows of Lancashire Police, read this statement from Preston's mum.
4: He was defenceless. He relied entirely on them, the adults responsible for him, to love him, care for him, and keep him safe. Instead, they caused him suffering. They took away his chance to grow up, to go to school, to make friends, to live a full life. They took everything from him.
2: An army corporal has been named Europe's strongest man. He's the first serving member of the armed forces to compete at European level in the men's category. Tasneem Siddiqui has more.
5: Corporal Rhys Callan from Paignton in Devon says he grew up watching strongman competitions on TV before starting his own regime in his parents' garage at 14. He carried on training when he joined the army, serving with the Royal Electrical and Mechanical Engineers. The 30-year-old father of two had to compete in a series of grueling events to take the title. Corporal Callan says his favourite event was the deadlift, lifting a 310-kilogram loaded bar four times. He's now set his sights on the world's strongest man competition in August.
2: And Emilio Gay and Joe Root have stabilised England's cricketers on day two of the second test against New Zealand at the Oval. They are 118 for two, leaving them 273 runs behind the first innings total of the visitors. You can find more news and sport on our website at forcesnews.com. For now, that's the latest. I'm Tracy Olivenshaw.
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0: We were told months ago there would be a UK-France-led defensive mission to protect shipping in the Strait of Hormuz when conditions permit. And now the American-Iranian presidents have signed a document which declares an immediate and permanent termination of military operations in their war. The idea of British sailors on a Royal Navy mission in the Strait of Hormuz is now looking more like a serious possibility.
1: Yes, when conditions permit. And we don't really know if conditions are going to permit. As of this morning, it is said that the Straits will open immediately. But what does that really mean? We don't know how many mines there are. We don't know how cooperative the Iranians will be. So I don't think it's going to be a particularly safe environment. It is, let's say, it's a contested space.
2: It is vital that all parties seize this opportunity and restore freedom of navigation in the Strait of Hormuz.
3: Defence explained.
4: There's a lot that we don't actually know. Nobody's really sure if the Iranians, for example, have actually laid any mines.
3: This is SITREP with Kate Chabot and Professor Michael Clark.
0: Let's start with some context on the Iran and the US situation. We've essentially taken a first step on the road to a full peace deal. Mike, what does the memorandum of understanding say about the Strait of Hormuz, and what questions does it leave, do you think?
1: Well, it says that the Strait of Hormuz will open from now, and the whole deal is a mess. It's an Iranian devised mess which gives them all the advantages of endless negotiations and gives the Americans immediately none of the things that they said they went to war to secure. And the one thing that may come out of it is the opening of the Strait of Hormuz, because that's the bit that bothers everybody else. Mm. And so if this 30-day process is successful and the Straits gradually reopens, I suspect it will, but it'll be a very messy and fraught process. But, you know, does it end happily? No, but happily it will end.
0: And on the Strait, we said on SITREP before that it's not certain that Iran has laid mines in the Strait during this war, but the published text talks about the need for removing technical military obstacles and demining by the Islamic Republic of Iran over the next 30 days. Do you think, Mike, the Royal Navy could be asked to verify that that has happened?
1: Yes. I mean, I think that, you know, the Navy's capabilities, which are, you know, the technical capabilities which that we've now got deployed on the Lime Bay, should be ideal if there's enough of them to do the job for, as it were, working out where the mines may be and how they might be removed. So I think in terms of monitoring, the Navy's in a good position to offer the best capabilities. I mean, whether we've got enough units to do it, I don't really know. But what the units can do is the best in the business, it seems.
0: There's been a bit of a disconnect in that Keir Starmer has been saying in the last few days, we will play our full part in reassurance to get vessels through. But the deal includes the US removing its forces from the proximity of Iran. Iran isn't likely to welcome a British and French-led military mission in the Strait, is it?
1: No, it's not. And what the Iranians seem to be saying is that everything will be OK for 30 days. And at the end of 30 days, the Strait of Hormuz will be opened. And then they won't charge any fees, but then once the Strait are fully reopened again, they'll charge these maritime service charges. And so they want to put charges back on, which will be completely illegal. The world will hate it. The Gulf states in particular will hate it. And if we get to that point, then we're facing another crisis in the issue of the Straits. So if they are opened, when the Iranians then put the conditions on, if they then do, we're back into another Strait of Hormuz problem.
0: So very obviously nothing set in stone there. It seems important to not only hope but also prepare, though, for the best. And so it makes sense to explain what a British and French naval reassurance mission might involve. Retired Rear Admiral James Parkin knows this very well because he commanded a Royal Navy task force on escort duties in the Strait in 2020. James, hello, welcome to SITREP.
5: It's great to be here. Thanks for having me on.
0: Yeah, welcome. Just briefly, could you talk us through what you were doing in 2020 and why?
5: Well, you may remember that in the end of 2019, the Iranian regime started to seize UK and US merchant ships in the Strait of Hormuz, primarily by boarding them using commandos. Very quickly, two parallel organizations were set up, one called the International Maritime Security Construct. This was UK commanded, but with US, Australia and all the GCC nations. And then a second organization called IMASO, the European Maritime Awareness Organization in the Strait of Hormuz, which was French commanded, but with Dutch, Belgian, Danish contributions. And the two organizations worked very carefully to, first of all, reassure the merchant ships of all our national flagged shipping lines, and also to act a degree of deterrence to the Iranians that we will no longer allow them to physically board and seize merchant ships or any other traffic that was going through the Strait of Hormuz. It was actually very successful. Since the establishment of IMSC and EMSO, we went fully live at the end of January 2020. Not a single merchant ship was seized by the Iranians, and both missions stood down a couple of years later, having achieved its aim.
0: I want to talk to you a bit more about those experiences a little later, but right now it's 2 months since the announcement by Keir Starmer and Emmanuel Macron of their 40-nation coalition to protect and reassure shipping in the Strait of Hormuz. Where would you expect, James, the plan to be at this point?
5: So I think the planning is complete. In many cases, when you do planning of a multinational task force of this nature, there's a huge amount of work behind the scenes. We've seen Australia publicly announce they're offering airborne early warning aircraft, for example. And then the detailed knitting together of all the different forces that have been declared and what roles each nation is prepared to take, because they've all got their own unique and complicated relationships with each other and with Iran, the US and Oman. And even yesterday, I understand there was a conference at which the final details were being thrashed out, and that will be released in due course when there'll be the conditions met to start the operation, which I think was declared as being the cessation of combat operations.
0: So the plan is there. Mike, two key unknowns. I'm interested in your calculations on these, Mike. What exactly would the mission be, and what would the UK's specific part be?
1: Well, we don't know until we see it. My guess would be, and I'm guessing, that the British and French would work on the surface, that you know, we've got the technologies to map the mines and do something about it. Aerial surveillance, I imagine, would be down to somebody else. I mean, we could do it, but it'd be better if somebody else's assets were devoted to that. And then protection of the mine sweepers or mine clearance operations. I mean, the Lime Bay is a mothership and so on. I think protection of that would go to somebody else as well. The Dragon is there, HMS Dragon. That provides pretty good protection. But there ought to be enough other air defence assets and destroyers to protect the mine countermeasure vessels. So my guess would be that our good technologies in locating and clearing the mines would be our specialism, us in France, and then protection of those assets and air surveillance probably be somebody else's job. That would be my expectation.
0: Any insights you can add there, James, because you've only just recently left the Royal Navy, haven't you?
5: Yes, although, of course, all this happened after I left, so it was all fine when I left it. So I think Mike's absolutely right, but I think it's important not to get utterly fixated on mines. You know, there is still no public evidence that any mines have been laid. If I was a betting man, I would say there was a handful. As you know, and you've said on previous podcasts, the strait itself is not physically closed. There's no big barrier. The closure is practical by the insurance companies for the merchant vessels. So from my perspective, there is a mine clearance capability that is needed, but there's also a surface vessel escort and protection capability. And I hear that there's going to be two big buckets of forces, one of which you've already talked about, the mine clearance capability. And that won't just be British. There are French and Italian mine hunters already in the area. They're near Djibouti at the moment. There's the NATO task forces that concentrate purely on mine countermeasures, German, Dutch, and Belgian. They're already in the Eastern Med. That, again, has been announced. So together with the Lime Bay and the British autonomous mine clearance capabilities, that's a pretty impressive multinational force that will be tasked to, if not find mines, you can, to a degree, prove a negative, which is say that there is a large degree of confidence there are no mines in a particular area, which is what the merchant shipping community is after.
0: And James, are there any other assets that the Royal Navy would need to put into the Strait and the region?
5: So as well as the mine countermeasures task group, we expect there to be a separate task group based on surface ships. So I think initially this will be centered around the French Charles de Gaulle carrier strike group. You've already mentioned that HMS Dragon is actually part of that task group. And we can see other ships also dedicated towards that. I expect Italian and Dutch frigates, which are in the region or the Eastern Med, to be committed to that. That's a fairly meaty, multinational, primarily European focus. But where the UK has its unique powers is in command and control. You know, I heard your last podcast in which Mike described us as the cricket captain who isn't very good at playing, but is very good at knowing what's on the pitch and how to run it. And we still are the gold standard for maritime C2. So together with France, I think we can see the primary British contribution outside of Dragon and our mine hunting force is actually knitting together these 40 nations, some of which will be a flag on a table and political support, but other of which will be really meaty, heavy metal contributions into the force.
0: So thinking of the risks on the face of it, if you have a peace process that's holding and advancing, it seems okay, but that process breaks down, all bets are off very quickly. How risky do you think it is, Mike?
1: Well, I think it will be risky only because, remember, this is not a deal. It's an arrangement to have a deal. And they've only got to launch a couple of drones or ballistic missiles at ships going through. They don't even have to hit anything. Just by recreating the threat, which could be done in hours, then that causes a problem. It becomes a contested space again. And that's the danger. I mean, I hope it doesn't happen. But I don't trust the negotiating skills of the United States as up against these hard-edged, brutal, very unpleasant people in the IRGC to actually run a very smooth set of negotiations. So I don't think that they'll be trouble-free. I hope they are. But as and when they run into snags, I think you will feel that pressure point of the Strait of Hormuz, you know, keeps coming back.
5: I entirely agree with that. Although we have concentrated a lot of mines, you know, not a single merchant ship has been sunk or attacked by a mine. It's all about the one-way effectors, the Shahids, it's the anti-ship missiles, it's the fast attack craft, the limpet mines. You know, mines are very far down the list of threats which we have to worry about in this uneasy peace that we expect to see post-signature. And Mike's absolutely right. It has to be a balanced force from the European side in order to protect against miscalculation, fast attack craft coming out to show that Iran is still very interested in the Strait of Hormuz, being perhaps misinterpreted as an attack, and then the whole thing falls down like a pack of cards.
0: James, you've done this. How tense was it?
5: Well, when I was out there, and I've been there many, many times in my career, I've commanded a frigate inside the Gulf. In fact, I escorted the last time a British aircraft carrier, HMS Illustrious, left the Gulf in the end of 2013. I've been there as the captain of an amphibious ship, HMS Bulwark, and I've commanded the task group out there. In none of those periods of time were the US and Israelis bombing Tehran. So the tensions that we felt at the time about miscalculation, IRGC ships that could be mistaken for Al-Qaeda suicide boats, that pales into insignificance beside what's happening at the moment, which is ballistic missiles launched at merchant ships. So the tension I felt was one of ensuring that I absolutely had what was called courageous restraint. You know, we would be very willing to operate in self-defense, but we had to be very careful to avoid miscalculation in case it got to a level of conflict. Mm-hmm. Where that level of conflict already exists, it's a different calculation, and it's the reason why very few warships have been through the straits in recent weeks, because that risk of calculation is so high, it's better to try and use remote systems, autonomous systems, airborne systems, in order to see what's going on, because you don't want to be the excuse that causes a grand strategic problem at the political level.
0: And in your experience at the time, what were the Iranians like to deal with? Because Mike says it often enough that militaries often show a respect for each other that their political leaders do not.
5: Well, I've worked in areas where there's been both the Islamic Republic of Iranian Navy, that effectively does not exist anymore, and they primarily are responsible for outside of the Gulf. There was no IRIN vessels or people inside the Persian Gulf. In fact, they have a line of responsibility somewhere across the straits where they just cede responsibility to the IRGCN. The IRGCN are fairly fearsome opponents. You know, they are not only very maneuverist in their approach, they have excellent fast boat tactics, which are studied in tactical schools around the world. But they also have a degree of control over the merchant ships, the dhows. They have a network of deniable surveillance stations, and they are not to be messed with. When we were escorting Illustrious out of the Gulf, and this was 13 years ago, there were seven different times when the IRGCN and, in one case, the IRGC Air Force came to probe our defences. And we got very close to warning shots because their trip wires were different from our trip wires. And they were showing us they knew where we were. They knew what we were doing. They do, unlike some nations, respond on VHF. They call themselves the Sepan Navy. And they have a very robust set of rules of engagement that go up to, but no further beyond, the US, the American, the Australian red lines, which shows a very sophisticated understanding about how we operate and what we do. So would I say I like them? No. I have actually met an IRGCN commander in Oman. As you know, we have a very close relationship with Oman, as does Iran. And he was a charming individual, but I was very careful that we didn't swap business cards and he doesn't have my phone number.
0: And I think also I've heard you saying before that when you've had communications, like verbal speak, talking to them directly, they've been extremely polite.
5: They are polite, but very robust. You know, the Iranian view of the Strait of Hormuz is different from the international view. The Iranian Republic have signed UNCLOS, the UN Convention on the Law of the Sea, but they've not ratified it. So their legal view, which is not accepted by any other nation on the Strait of Hormuz, is based on a far older set of treaties, which gives them far more control than they actually should be legally allowed to exploit at the moment. And they know that they're in the wrong, in inverted commas, but they stick to their view fairly robustly at all times. But I would say about the IRGCN is that when you do interact with them on the radio, they speak perfect English. They know who we are. They know what we're doing. They, I would not say are friendly, but they are polite and professional. And that's not necessarily the image you get in media reporting of this, you know, ragtag group of revolutionary terrorists. You know, they are effectively an arm of the state and they behave like an arm of the state.
0: Mike, now the ink is dry, how soon could the go button be pushed on this UK-France plan?
1: Well, any time from next week, really. In theory, the whole thing starts now, today. I think there's a lot of details still to be sorted out in terms of how the implementation of this whole thing is going to go forward. But I think the onus is now on the coalition of the willing states to say, yep, here is our plan. This is what we can now offer. We'd always said, look, we can have a coalition of the willing. We can do a certain amount of planning. But until you tell us what the mission is, we can't give you a final plan. Well, now we're pretty close to knowing what the mission looks as if it will be and how long it will be, 30 days. So, okay, I think we might now see the plan, I guess. We see the plan. I think the plan may be unveiled to those who need to see it outside the coalition itself over the next few days. I would expect it to be quite quick. How quickly operations would start would kind of depend on how things settle down next week, I think.
0: And James, how would you expect to see the operation unfold going forward?
5: I think the first thing that's going to happen is a public announcement at the political level that the conditions have been met to deploy the force. As, you know, it's a fairly clunky name, the multinational military mission in the Strait of Hormuz. It doesn't trip off the tongue. But if the original 41 nations that declared an interest have all committed something, there will want to be the credit given to each of those nations. So we can expect a flurry of announcements from governments and capitals around the world about what their contribution is. Many of them will be very backward-leaning in the Iranian-facing elements of this, and it's in very few countries' interest for this to be seen as a counter-Iranian task force. It's more about reassurance to the merchant shipping community first and foremost. And I see, with the ships already in the region, with the planning having been completed, you know, the commanders are nominated, they know who they are. We will see, I think, very quickly the shape of the mission be publicly announced, and you'll see the vessels that are in the Eastern Med start to flow through. You'll see the vessels that are in the Arabian Sea start to go north, and then it's up to the C2 construct to do a proper on-scene analysis of the problems, and then we'll see the mine clearance start pretty quickly, together with the reassurance operations to merchant ships taking place probably along that 30-day timeline that you mentioned earlier that's in the MOU.
0: And Mike, if we do get to the point of coalition vessels patrolling in the Strait of Hormuz, what happens if the missiles start firing again?
1: That's the problem. I mean, there is some protection, so one would assume that they won't hit that the missiles might be fired and they'll be taken down. But the danger is that the mission starts, there is some sort of flare-up, and then we all withdraw because it's too unsafe. And that would send a very, very bad signal. So this has always been the danger, that we go into contested space and find ourselves having to contest it. You know, the Europeans are not part of this war. They're drawn into it, but the Europeans are not fighting America's war or Israel's war for very good political reasons. And the Americans have failed. I mean, the Americans have lost their war now, and the rest of us are trying to pick up the pieces and do something about all of the damage. But the real problem is that if we find that we have to, as it were, fight or defensively operate in that contested space, that will be difficult. And if we withdraw because we're being attacked, that will be difficult as well. This is not going to be an easy process.
5: I entirely agree with Mike. I would like to think that the intelligence and overall assessment of the situation would give some sort of warning against a flare-up in activity, but you don't know what you don't know. This has hardly been a predictable conflict in the first place. Mm-hmm. I think the other element that we've not discussed is actually how difficult that environment is. You know, we're entering southwest monsoon season. The strait itself is notoriously hazy. The Shamal is still in effect. So it's not a crystal clear piece of water with perfect visibility. Mm. There is the risk of miscalculation. There is the risk of murky intentions. We will still see Iranian vessels or vessels with Iranian cargo go through and ignore any sort of restrictions or activity that perhaps the Europeans would place on an area. So it's going to be a pretty congested environment as well as a contested environment. And that's something that I know will be first and foremost in the minds of the operational commanders who deploy out there very soon.
0: You mentioned, James, a couple of times miscalculation. I'm just wondering, when you passed through the Strait, how close did you come to miscalculation yourself in your career?
5: Gosh, well, in practice, we never shot or sunk a vessel, and therefore you could say I didn't get anywhere near. But in reality, I think of another occasions, going through the traffic separation scheme inbound, and we had three vessels in very close formation heading from east to west, so from Iran over to the Musandam Peninsula, and they were on a steady bearing. They were absolutely heading for us. We went through, you first of all do radio calls, no reply. You start to maneuver to see if they follow you. They didn't, but they weren't changing course or direction. We fired flares, and we had people closed up anyway on our self-defense weapons. And the last moment, because it was fairly murky, we detected them on radar before we saw them. They saw us and then turned away, somewhat scared that we were perhaps there to intercept them. It turns out when we followed through the intelligence, they were cigarette smugglers going over to Oman. But wow. there was a very hairy moment where I had Marines and sailors, ready to blow them out of the water. But we just held back because there's a lot of pattern of life in that area of the world where you assume the worst but hope for the best. And in that case, and I must say in the case of almost every captain of every ship that's been through there, we've all got stories like this, and we've managed to avoid, escalating it to a level where the IRGCN has been sunk or attacked by the Royal Navy.
0: It really makes the hair stand on the back of your neck hearing that story. Thank you for telling us about it. Let's reflect for a moment on the bigger picture. Given we have a carrier strike group in the High North, we finally acted on our words about Russia's shadow fleet by seizing a tanker, plus forward presence from the Indo-Pacific to the Falklands. Does the Royal Navy have the capacity for this right now, Mike?
1: It can do a certain amount. And I was thinking, as James was speaking then, I mean, the Royal Navy's had a pretty torrid time in this war. The Royal Navy's been on its knees in terms of the ships that it can put into the operation. But there's a chance of redemption here through what we might be able to do in the Straits. And the fact that, as James said, the command ability, the ability to organise is actually going to be very important. So I think I'm a bit more optimistic that although all of the Navy's resources are stretched, really stretched, if there is more that can be done on the Shadow Fleet with our allies, if the Hormuz operation can be made to work, then I think the Royal Navy can restore a lot of its reputation and its own self-respect, that it is actually extremely relevant, not just to homeland defence, but to the wider interest that the United Kingdom has. I think there's an opportunity here, albeit a somewhat dangerous one.
0: And if I could put the question in a slightly different way, James, then how long could the Royal Navy sustain a Strait of Hormuz task?
5: Well, we have coming online a huge amount of autonomous capabilities. So those autonomous vessels themselves, they are operated by sailors that can swap in and out of theatre while the capabilities remain extant. So one of the advantages of autonomy is that you do not need to move them in and out like you do ships. So in theory, with a command and control construct that can be refreshed by staff flying in and out of theatre, by ships that be replaced, you know, I don't know which destroyer is next in the hoist after Dragon, but, you know, there are another five in various straits of maintenance at the moment that'll be ready and coming online very soon. That in theory, we've sustained a presence in the Middle East with only about a 2-3 year gap for about 200 years. So we could sustain this, and we can absolutely continue to have a carrier strike group operating on behalf of NATO in the area as well. Where we absolutely have to have things dropping off is in the more discretionary tasks. If the British government says we no longer need to do activity in the Mediterranean, if we no longer need to conduct activity off the Caribbean to do counter-drug smuggling operations, that is a choice.
0: Mike, it's a 40-nation coalition. Would it be credible for us to be in a lead role in this without putting a warship into the Strait, but offering planning, headquarters, for example?
1: Yes, we do. We do that, and the Northwood headquarters is extremely good, and our ability to operate forward deployed headquarters is also something that most of the others can't do and are not sufficiently trained to do. But ultimately, you've got to have resources there. That's the point. I mean, I think it would be difficult to operate a credible command role or credible coordinating role unless we've got British assets in the region. They don't always have to be ships, but they have to be assets, real, you know, fighting units or operational units. Otherwise, the whole thing just lacks a certain amount of credibility. It shouldn't do. In theory, you shouldn't need it, but actually you do, because there's just a human element here. You know, when service personnel look at who is here, who is with us, which crews are here in this dangerous part of the world, you've got to be there.
0: James, you were saying earlier about your time when you went through the Strait of Hormuz, how conditions were very different to what they are now. Iran had not been bombed, for example. I don't know how you'd be feeling if you were about to be deployed. What would you say to anyone in the Royal Navy now who could be on their way to the Strait of Hormuz soon, be it in days or weeks?
5: Well, the people who are commanding and leading these young men and women, you know, have already been through that process. You know, Dragon is there today. The mine hunting teams have been there almost without a break since 2003. And let's not forget, there is a British operational headquarters in Bahrain that's been there since 2004. So the teams going through there will have a range of emotions. I think they'll be reassured that the mission is one of reassurance and presence and deterrence. It's not one of conflict. As Mike points out, this isn't our war. We didn't start it. We've not participated in it. Therefore, we shouldn't necessarily be in anyone's target list necessarily by being there. But you don't know what you don't know. And I think most of the commanders there will be proud about what they're about to achieve. They'll be, you know, excited about the opportunity to do something for real that perhaps they've trained for their entire career but have never actually done. And they'll be very, very careful to ensure that the risk of miscalculation, the defense mechanisms that are inherent in not just a ship but a wider multinational task group are practiced and trained again. And that's something we're extremely doing. You know, preparing for the worst and hoping for the best is something that's taken the Royal Navy through many similar periods in our history over many centuries, where we've dipped in numbers, we've dipped in confidence, we've dipped in public reputation, in many cases unjustifiably. But we've always come out the other side stronger, better, leaner, and in many cases, you know, more capable than we did before. It's the old adage, don't let a good crisis go to waste.
0: A fine thought to end your contribution with. James, it's been great having you on SITREP. Thank you very much for your time. Please come back soon. James Parkin, thank you. Michael Clark, thank you. Professor Michael Clark and I will be back with another SITREP next Thursday. Between now and then, you can, of course, stay up to date with all the latest on our website, forcesnews.com. From me, Kate Chabot, thank you for joining us. Bye-bye.

0: Turbulence within the MOD.
1: Now, I've been there myself, working away, and there's been political instability. I have utter confidence that all the men and women who are serving are utterly focused on the job.
2: This is Forces News with Tracy Ollerenshaw.
0: Our top story is on Britain pledging a multi-million pound package of drones and military support for Ukraine. The new Defence Secretary, Dan Jarvis, made the announcement at the NATO meeting in Brussels earlier. Tasneem Siddiqui has more.
3: The £752 million military package will pay for 150,000 Ukrainian-produced drones, as well as more than 350 air defence missiles and radars by the end of next year. It'll be funded by the sale of seized Russian assets. The Defence Secretary, Dan Jarvis, met Ukraine's President Zelensky at the NATO meeting today. The former major in the parachute regiment was keen to pledge Britain's long-term support for Ukraine.
4: We now have a limited window of opportunity. Ukraine's forces are fighting with incredible determination and momentum. They are counting on us to help keep them going. We cannot and will not let them down.
3: Meanwhile, the American Defense Secretary Pete Hegseth announced a review of the U.S. relationship with its NATO allies, saying some need to do more when it comes to defense spending. NATO Secretary General Mark Rutte welcomed Britain's military support for Ukraine, but urged alliance members to go further.
5: I'm deeply grateful to all nations here who have been steadfast in their commitment to support Ukraine. However, collectively, we have to do more. And we also have to distribute our share more equally.
3: The latest UK package of military support follows the Prime Minister's announcement at the G7 summit this week of £210 million to power Ukraine's nuclear power plants and 70 new sanctions targeting Russia's shadow fleet, the military procurement supply chains and underground finance network.
2: BFBS Forces News.
0: The United States and Iran have signed an agreement to pause their fighting. The Memorandum of Understanding, which takes immediate effect, includes the opening of the vital shipping routes in the Strait of Hormuz, but other details are still unclear at the moment. Sue Sharp can tell us more.
6: Donald Trump's been teasing this one for some time, repeatedly insisting the deal's done, while Iran kept its cards close to its chest. But now it seems a preliminary agreement has finally been electronically signed. And the US president reckons America has got what it wanted.
7: Ending the current conflict, reopening the Strait of Hormuz, and preventing Iran from ever obtaining a nuclear weapon. That's what it was all about. If we didn't do this deal, we could have dropped more bombs for another 3 weeks, 2 weeks, 4 weeks.
6: But has America achieved what it wanted to at the start of this war and before the Strait of Hormuz ever became the focus of it? Wasn't it all about stopping Iran from enriching uranium to make an atomic bomb? Donald Trump's vice president in his first term, Mike Pence, has told Fox News he's unimpressed.
8: The terms about what's in it and also what's not in it suggest to me that it does smack of the kind of appeasement that our administration rejected in the Obama-Iran nuclear deal.
6: Democrats are also unhappy that the deal includes a $300 billion investment fund for reconstruction in Iran, although it's not clear where that money will come from. Lebanon is another sticky detail. While President Trump insists it's included in the deal, the Israeli Prime Minister Benjamin Netanyahu has so far maintained radio silence after previous assertions that Israel has the right to defend itself against Hezbollah and its proxies.
0: Let's get a few other stories. And due to the Iran-US agreement to stop the war, the Foreign Office has dropped its advice against travelling to Dubai, but warned British citizens that the situation remains unpredictable in the region. The announcement makes it easier for people planning to visit the popular holiday destination. A secondary school teacher who sexually abused and murdered his adopted baby boy will never be freed from prison. 37-year-old Jamie Varley has been given a rare whole-life order for killing 13-month-old Preston Davey in Blackpool in 2023. His partner John McGowan Fazakerley was sentenced to 25 years for causing or allowing his death. And some areas could see temperatures in the 30s again over the next few days. An amber heat health alert has been issued for parts of the south and east of England.
2: This is Forces News.
0: The newly appointed Armed Forces Minister, Louise Sander-Jones, says she's confident Armed Forces personnel will crack on with their duties despite the recent recent turbulence within the MOD. Last week, her predecessor Al Carnes and then Defence Secretary John Healey both stepped down over a budget restriction.

0: and the long-delayed defence investment plan. Here's Tom Sables.
1: Many questions facing Louise Sander-Jones seek greater certainty. There's still no defence investment plan to provide a costed blueprint for a safer future. But there's also questions around the recent past. With political infighting and landmark resignations, the minister once served in the intelligence corps, so I asked how she'd feel if she was still there during this kind of instability.
2: So I think what I would always say to everybody serving is everybody has a job to do. We all concentrate on our jobs and do it to the best of our abilities. You know, I've been there myself working away and there's been political instability. I served during the Brexit referendum, for example. I have utter confidence that all the men and women who are serving are utterly focused on the job and they'll crack on with it.
1: The delays to the investment plan, originally scheduled for public last autumn, and expected MOD funds falling short of expectations have led to widespread uncertainty for manufacturers who rely on defence contracts to play their role in security and the economy.
2: So all during my military service, I saw a military that was being cut year on year. You know, I saw companies really struggling to meet those straightened budgets. For the first time, this government has actually increased military spending. We've already increased it. We'll be spending over $270 billion this parliament. We've got the ambitions to go further. I think that is a really important message that we're sending to industry.
1: The government hopes to release the defence investment plan before the NATO summit in early July.
3: This is Forces News.
0: A former paratrooper and adventurer has been refused permission to use the Channel Tunnel to complete his 36,000-mile walk around the world. Vigialis has the story.
4: Carl Bushby served in the 3rd Battalion of the Parachute Regiment and began his Goliath expedition back in October 1998. The aim? Walk around the world entirely on foot. It began in the southern tip of Chile, with the plan being to make it all the way home to Hull without using transport. Last month, he made it to Belgium, but the ex-para's request for access to a service tunnel to cross the channel on foot was refused. Eurotunnel said closing the tunnel for 15 hours would pose a safety risk to passenger services and impact essential maintenance work before congratulating Bushby on his epic journey. This latest issue is just one of the many hurdles Bushby has had to overcome, from visas to the war in Ukraine. He became one of the first people to walk across the frozen Bering Strait, dodging polar bears and navigating shifting ice, which took months of waiting for the right weather conditions. After Russia invaded Ukraine, he found himself trapped, unable to enter the country or Iran, so instead, he swam across the Caspian Sea. Making it through the channel, Lance Corporal Bushby says, should be an absolute paddle.
3: Forces News Sports.
0: Play has continued at the Oval after a rain delay, and England's cricketers are steadily building their first inning score against New Zealand. They are 145 for 3, trailing New Zealand by 246 runs with 7 wickets remaining. Amelia Gay and Joe Root are at the crease for England. Meanwhile, Ben Stokes will play for Durham tomorrow in cricket's county championship, his first action since being suspended by England for breaking team protocols. He's missing the second test following an incident at a nightclub after the first match. Durham head coach Ryan Campbell says Stokes asked to play against Northamptonshire.
5: Yeah, he will play. He will start the game and, you know, he'll either have ball in hand or bat probably 5 or 6 for us. And we're still debating whether he should open the bowling or bowl first change. But yeah, he's going to be right in the thick of the action.
0: England women have drawn Greece in the first round of the World Cup playoffs. Northern Ireland faced Portugal. Wales faced Albania. Scotland are up against the Czech Republic. And Royal Navy Women's Rugby Union player Rowan Sinclair has signed on for another year at Premiership side Leicester Tigers. She joined the Tigers in 2024 and has grown to be an important squad player for the team across a long season. She was a key player for the UK Armed Forces team that reached third place in the 2025 International Defence Rugby Competition.
3: Forces News Headlines.
0: The new Defence Secretary has pledged a multi-million pound package of drone and weapon support for Ukraine. After the departure of John Healey and Al Khans, the new Armed Forces Minister says personnel will crack on with the job. And the advice on travelling to Dubai has dropped after the US-Iran peace framework. That's the latest. I'm Tracy Ollerenshaw.
3: This is BSBS. The Forces Station.

Katy Perry, Firework on BFBS, the Forces Station. I'm George Ryland, live all this week from our studios in Gibraltar, where I first started off with BFBS Radio, and it's so lovely to be back on the rock. But as promised, our Ginny Carlin, who's station manager here, drove me around today when she was taking me down to meet the Royal Navy Gibraltar Squadron. She drove me past where our studios used to be back then. And as she had told me, it is indeed a car park. Not even a particularly nice car park. It's kind of a shoddy car park, if I'm honest. But also, where the sea was, just past that, now there isn't the sea. Now there's buildings, and it has completely and utterly fried my brain, which is now convinced that I've not, in fact, ever been here before. But I know that I have. Have you ever been back somewhere like that? It's just changed so much. Like, literally, there wasn't land here. I can't even. But I've had just the best time. And yesterday, I hung out with the Military Wives Choir at Helm Point for a bit. I'm going to play you some of that chat shortly. We've also got another track for this week's fresh new music. It's from Olivia Rodrigo, and that is coming up in half an hour's time. In the moment, we've got Fragma on the way and the Blessed Madonna after Bella Kay. I love it, I love it, I love it.

Bella Kay on BFBS, the Forces Station. I'm George Ryland, live from The Rock, where yet again today I have been striding confidently in one direction before having to turn around and stride back in the opposite direction. I was born without any sense of direction, but it's doing wonders for my step count, which is through the roof. Fragma on the way after the Blessed Madonna, Shades of Love.

0: Weekend. 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

0: Pragma, Tucker's Miracle on BFBS, the Forces Station. I'm George Ireland, live from Gibraltar, where last night after the show, I hung out for a while with the Military Wives Choir. Katie Lowe, the choir lead, I hear, of the Military Wives Choir. How long have you been in Gibraltar?
1: I have been in Gibraltar 2.5 years now.
0: And you're part of the Met Office, aren't you?
1: I manage the Met Office out here, so we forecast for all the flights for the RAF, the civilian airport. We also do the government, GBC, and any other ad hoc Navy requests, anything else. So quite a lot, actually.
0: And talk us through the Military Wives Choir.
1: So we meet every Wednesday for a rehearsal. It's always a bit of a chat, a bit of a support group to start with, and then we will sing. We've only recently started doing events. We have quite a small choir, so we've asked other choirs to help us out. So we've done some events recently. We had one in the Caves last week with the band, and we also had one at King's Chapel in April as well, again with the band. It was a nice charity event, raised a lot of money for SAFA, so really good opportunities.
0: That's some pretty impressive backdrops.
1: Yeah, I think the choir enjoy the acoustics over in the Caves, and again in the chapel. It was really beautiful, and not many people have done that. It's a military church, so not many people get that opportunity either. It was really nice.
0: And is this something that you've been part of before?
1: Yes, so I have done the choir every time I've been overseas. So I've done it in the Falklands, and I've done it in Akrotiri as well. But there's choirs all over the UK, which hopefully I will join once I'm back.
0: And apart from the singing, and I've heard about the cakes, what do you get from it?
1: It's just a lovely way to meet people. I came out to Gibraltar by myself. I didn't know anyone when I arrived, and suddenly I had 10 friends that were all willing to invite me into their families. They used to take me to the beach. They take me on their days out. It's a really nice support system, and it's a nice way to spend a Wednesday.
0: And what do you think to living in Gibraltar?
1: It's such a different experience. I mean, I think everyone will have told you about the sunshine and that if it's sunny, you can't go wrong. It's much better than the UK, but it's such a small place. I've never lived on a patch before. It really is a really nice community, really safe, really friendly. Lots going on, lots of activities. It's a great place.
0: And I can't get enough of walking over the runway.
1: Oh, I know, it's incredible, isn't it? With the rock in the background. And even going up the rock, I don't know if you've done that yet, but the monkeys and the caves, as I said, the tunnels. It's got so much history in such a small peninsula. And Spain's next door.
0: It couldn't be better. Thank you so much to Katie Lowe for talking me through the Military Wives Choir. And then the ladies were good enough to give me a little bit of a sing-song, because it was just before England took on Croatia.

0: Olay.
1: Go, England.
2: The Military Wives Choir in Gibraltar singing for England and Scotland.
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2: I think we won, didn't we? We won that match. Come on, England. Ah, let's celebrate.

collapse long. Eat my goal. All four of them. 2026 World Cup. Too excited to let her talk. I'm going to do the talking because what a match that was. England won against Croatia in Dallas, Texas. And we were so happy to see it. I was also very pleased to see Saka out of the Arsenal on the pitch. Lovely stuff. So, matches coming up of note. If you're in Canada, they are taking on Qatar tomorrow, kickoff 10:30 p.m. UK time. Of course, Scotland taking on Morocco tomorrow. No, that's today, the Canada one. Tomorrow, Scotland, Morocco, 10 p.m. UK time. And then England taking back to the pitch to take on Ghana. That is on Tuesday 23rd from 8 p.m. UK time. George Wedlake will be with you for that. And of course, Mark McKenzie will be with you right here for tomorrow's match. Again, Scotland, Morocco, 10 p.m. UK time. If you want it a bit clearer, head to bfbs.com/World Cup. Or just get overexcited when England win. You know what it's like. It's not easy being an England fan.

Babe. Swim from BTS on BFBS, the Forces station. And they are heading to Madrid for their next gig. They're having a few days break, which I think is fair enough on their world tour, the Arirang one. So next dates for them is Madrid, June the 26th. And they're doing two nights there before moving on to Brussels. Coming up, I have fresh new music from Olivia Rodrigo. We're also going to be hearing from Mark McKenzie ahead of Scotland's game tomorrow, but in a musical way. All will become clear. We've also got music from Deacon Blue after MK featuring Poppy Bascom with Zone.

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0: Deacon Blue, Real Gone Kid on BFBS, the Forces Station. Another of this week's fresh new music tracks is on the way. After we talk Scotland, it's so cool. They're at their first World Cup since 1998. But up to then, they had a pretty good track record. Mark McKenzie has been listening back to some of the anthems over the years.
1: There was a time when Scotland found World Cup football, well, easy. Sadly, 1974, knocked out at the group stage without losing a single game. Which came to an abrupt halt. Despite beating the eventual runners-up, Holland. We came back for more in 1982 with a dream. That turned into a nightmare. We made the big trip to Mexico in 1986.

We sat out in 1994, which was a warm-up for what was to come. But in 1998, we said, don't come home too soon. And yet we did. Just done.

Thank you to Mark McKenzie for that. And Scotland play Morocco Friday 19th and Brazil 24th of June. Full details at bfbs.com/World Cup. 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
0: It is Thursday, which means it is decision day. I'll run you through your options and how to vote, but first, I will play you the fourth of the four fresh new music tracks for this week. From her third album, You Seem Pretty Sad for a Girl So In... I'll start that again. From her third album, You Seem Pretty Sad for a Girl So In Love, it's Olivia Rodrigo. She's teamed up with Robert Smith for this. It is What's Wrong With Me.

What's Wrong With Me from Olivia Rodrigo and Robert Smith of The Cure. So that is all of your fresh new music tracks for this week. Voting options are Backstreet Boys, Bottle Up, Bebe Rexha, One Day, Olivia Rodrigo and Robert Smith, have we just heard, and BTS with Come Over. And you know it's a tricky one for anyone else if BTS are in the mix. But give your vote, give your favourite your vote, bfbs.com/music, and Joe Carden will announce the winner, the track of the week, on tomorrow's Totally Connected after 10 a.m. UK time. James Arthur, Impossible Now, latest news on the way, and Sit Rep is here at 6:30 p.m. UK time.

0: let them down.
1: The equipment is funded by part of a £2.2 billion loan to Kyiv, financed with the profits of seized Russian assets. The US Defence Secretary Pete Hegseth has announced a review of America's relationship with its NATO allies. He said European members had to be responsible for defending their own continent and warned that some allies would fail the review. Marine tracking platforms say at least four tankers have sailed through the Strait of Hormuz after Iran and the United States signed a memorandum of understanding on ending their war. The first to pass into the Gulf of Oman was a French vessel. The US Vice President J.D. Vance says Iran needs to hold to its end of the bargain, and the Gulf states have supported the new deal.
2: They're saying this is an amazingly transformative thing for the region, because either way, we and the broader region win. Iran is weakened, their nuclear program destroyed, their economy in desperate straits, and if they change their behavior, big things are going to happen for Iran and for the world. If they don't, no skin off our backs. Either way, we win.
1: An army corporal's been named Europe's strongest man. He's the first serving member of the armed forces to compete at European level in the men's category. Tasneem Siddiqui has more.
3: Corporal Rhys Callan from Paignton in Devon says he grew up watching strongman competitions on TV before starting his own regime in his parents' garage at 14. He carried on training when he joined the army, serving with the Royal Electrical and Mechanical Engineers. The 30-year-old father of two had to compete in a series of grueling events to take the title. Corporal Callan says his favourite event was the deadlift, lifting a 310-kilogram loaded bar four times. He's now set his sights on the world's strongest man competition in August.
1: And you can find more news and sport at forcesnews.com. That's the latest. I'm Vicky Turner.

0: Tyre Cruise, Dynamite on BFBS, the Forces Station. I'm George Ireland. Hope you're doing well wherever you are around the Forces world today. Maybe with a sore head if you watched England with some enthusiasm last night. Worth it. On the way, I've got music from Miley Cyrus, also Prosper and Clooney lined up. Plus, as it's Thursday, a taster track from our sister station, Rewind. And, of course, SitRep is back in just over 20 minutes' time. Usual 6:30pm UK time. And this week, they're covering the deal to end hostilities between the US and Iran, which appears to have been agreed, and focusing on the possible deployment of Royal Navy assets to police the Strait of Hormuz. Professor Michael Clark says that working in the region is not without risk to both personnel and the UK's reputation.
1: The danger is that the mission starts, there is some sort of flare-up, and then we all withdraw because it's too unsafe, and that would send a very, very bad signal. So this has always been the danger, that we go into contested space and find ourselves having to contest it. You know, the Europeans are not part of this war. They're drawn into it, but the Europeans are not fighting America's war or Israel's war for very good political reasons. And the Americans have failed. I mean, the Americans have lost their war now, and the rest of us are trying to pick up the pieces and do something about all of the damage.
0: That's SitRep again here at 6:30pm UK time today. 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Always get there in the end. Prosper and Clooney now. 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
0: 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And it was quite a flex for a first one. Top 10 hit in Britain and Ireland, even a top 40 hit in the US. It is Danny Wilson, Mary's Prayer from 1986.

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I love Erasure. That's Sometimes on BFBS, the Forces Station. I'm George Ryland, live from our studios in Gibraltar. I'll be back tomorrow from 4 p.m. UK time for my last show from The Rock. I'm going to miss it. It has been incredible, but I do have Estepona Golf Day on Saturday to look forward to before I fly back to the UK. Sit Rep is on the way after Lola Young's from Down Here. And this week, the title of Sit Rep is The Royal Navy's Iran Peace Deal Mission Explained.

0: from BFBS.
1: We were told months ago there would be a UK-France-led defensive mission to protect shipping in the Strait of Hormuz when conditions permit. And now the American-Iranian presidents have signed a document which declares an immediate and permanent termination of military operations in their war. The idea of British sailors on a Royal Navy mission in the Strait of Hormuz is now looking more like a serious possibility.
2: Yes, when conditions permit. And we don't really know if conditions are going to permit. As of this morning, it is said that the Straits will open immediately. But what does that really mean? We don't know how many mines there are. We don't know how cooperative the Iranians will be. So I don't think it's going to be a particularly safe environment. It is, let's say, it's a contested space.
3: It is vital that all parties seize this opportunity and restore freedom of navigation in the Strait of Hormuz.
4: Defence explained.
5: There's a lot that we don't actually know. Nobody's really sure if the Iranians, for example, have actually laid any mines.
4: This is SITREP with Kate Chabot and Professor Michael Clark.
1: Let's start with some context on the Iran and the US situation. We've essentially taken a first step on the road to a full peace deal. Mike, what does the memorandum of understanding say about the Strait of Hormuz, and what questions does it leave, do you think?
2: Well, it says that the Strait of Hormuz will open from now, and the whole deal is a mess. It's an Iranian devised mess which gives them all the advantages of endless negotiations and gives the Americans immediately none of the things that they said they went to war to secure. And the one thing that may come out of it is the opening of the Strait of Hormuz, because that's the bit that bothers everybody else. Mm. And so if this 30-day process is successful and the Straits gradually reopens, I suspect it will, but it'll be a very messy and fraught process. But, you know, does it end happily? No, but happily it will end.
1: And on the Strait, we said on SITREP before that it's not certain that Iran has laid mines in the Strait during this war, but the published text talks about the need for removing technical military obstacles and demining by the Islamic Republic of Iran over the next 30 days. Do you think, Mike, the Royal Navy could be asked to verify that that has happened?
2: Yes. I mean, I think that, you know, the Navy's capabilities, which are, you know, the technical capabilities which that we've now got deployed on the Lime Bay, should be ideal if there's enough of them to do the job for, as it were, working out where the mines may be and how they might be removed. So I think in terms of monitoring, the Navy's in a good position to offer the best capabilities. I mean, whether, as I say, whether we've got enough units to do it, I don't really know. But what the units can do is the best in the business, it seems.
1: There's been a bit of a disconnect in that Keir Starmer has been saying in the last few days, we will play our full part in reassurance to get vessels through. But the deal includes the US removing its forces from the proximity of Iran. Iran isn't likely to welcome a British and French-led military mission in the Strait, is it?
2: No, it's not. And what the Iranians seem to be saying is that everything will be OK for 30 days. And at the end of 30 days, the Strait of Hormuz will be opened. And then they won't charge any fees. But then once the Strait are fully reopened again, they'll charge these maritime service charges. And so they want to put charges back on, which will be completely illegal. The world will hate it. The Gulf states in particular will hate it. And if we get to that point, then we're facing another crisis in the issue of the Straits. So if they are opened, when the Iranians then put the conditions on, if they then do, we're back into another Strait of Hormuz problem.
1: So very obviously nothing set in stone there. It seems important to not only hope but also prepare, though, for the best. And so it makes sense to explain what a British and French naval reassurance mission might involve. Retired Rear Admiral James Parkin knows this very well because he commanded a Royal Navy task force on escort duties in the Strait in 2020. James, hello, welcome to SITREP.
6: It's great to be here. Thanks for having me on.
1: Yeah, welcome. Just briefly, could you talk us through what you were doing in 2020 and why?
6: Well, you may remember that in the end of 2019, the Iranian regime started to seize UK and US merchant ships in the Strait of Hormuz, primarily by boarding them using commandos. Very quickly, two parallel organizations were set up, one called the International Maritime Security Construct. This was UK commanded, but with US, Australia and all the GCC nations. And then a second organization called IMASO, the European Maritime Awareness Organization in the Strait of Hormuz, which was French commanded, but with Dutch, Belgian, Danish contributions. And the two organizations worked very carefully to, first of all, reassure the merchant ships of all our national flagged shipping lines, and also to act a degree of deterrence to the Iranians that we will no longer allow them to physically board and seize merchant ships or any other traffic that was going through the Strait of Hormuz. It was actually very successful. Since the establishment of IMSC and EMSO, we went fully live at the end of January 2020. Not a single merchant ship was seized by the Iranians, and both missions stood down a couple of years later, having achieved its aim.
1: I want to talk to you a bit more about those experiences a little later, but right now it's 2 months since the announcement by Keir Starmer and Emmanuel Macron of their 40-nation coalition to protect and reassure shipping in the Strait of Hormuz. Where would you expect, James, the plan to be at this point?
6: So I think the planning is complete. In many cases, when you do planning of a multinational task force of this nature, there's a huge amount of work behind the scenes. We've seen Australia publicly announce they're offering airborne early warning aircraft, for example. And then the detailed knitting together of all the different forces that have been declared and what roles each nation is prepared to take, because they've all got their own unique and complicated relationships with each other and with Iran, the US and Oman. And even yesterday, I understand there was a conference at which the final details were being thrashed out, and that will be released in due course when there'll be the conditions met to start the operation, which I think was declared as being the cessation of combat operations.
1: So the plan is there. Mike, two key unknowns. I'm interested in your calculations on these, Mike. What exactly would the mission be, and what would the UK's specific part be?
2: Well, we don't know until we see it. My guess would be, and I'm guessing, that the British and French would work on the surface, that you know, we've got the technologies to map the mines and do something about it. Aerial surveillance, I imagine, would be down to somebody else. I mean, we could do it, but it'd be better if somebody else's assets were devoted to that. And then protection of the mine sweepers or mine clearance operations. I mean, the Lime Bay is a mothership and so on. I think protection of that would go to somebody else as well. The Dragon is there, HMS Dragon. That provides pretty good protection. But there ought to be enough other air defence assets and destroyers to protect the mine countermeasure vessels. So my guess would be that our good technologies in locating and clearing the mines would be our specialism, us in France, and then protection of those assets and air surveillance probably be somebody else's job. That would be my expectation.
1: Any insights you can add there, James, because you're only just recently left the Royal Navy, haven't you?
6: Yes, although, of course, all this happened after I left, so it was all fine when I left it. So I think Mike's absolutely right, but I think it's important not to get utterly fixated on mines. You know, there is still no public evidence that any mines have been laid. If I was a betting man, I would say there was a handful. As you know, and you've said on previous podcasts, the strait itself is not physically closed. There's no big barrier. The closure is practical by the insurance companies for the merchant vessels. So from my perspective, there is a mine clearance capability that is needed, but there's also a surface vessel escort and protection capability. And I hear that there's going to be two big buckets of forces, one of which you've already talked about, the mine clearance capability. And that won't just be British. There are French and Italian mine hunters already in the area. They're near Djibouti at the moment. There's the NATO task forces that concentrate purely on mine countermeasures, German, Dutch, and Belgian. They're already in the Eastern Med. That, again, has been announced. So together with the Lime Bay and the British autonomous mine clearance capabilities, that's a pretty impressive multinational force that will be tasked to, if not find mines, you can to a degree prove a negative, which is say that there is a large degree of confidence there are no mines in a particular area, which is what the merchant shipping community is after.
1: And James, are there any other assets that the Royal Navy would need to put into the Strait and the region?
6: So as well as the mine countermeasures task group, we expect there to be a separate task group based on surface ships. So I think initially this will be centered around the French Charles de Gaulle carrier strike group. You've already mentioned that HMS Dragon is actually part of that task group. And we can see other ships also dedicated towards that. I expect Italian and Dutch frigates, which are in the region or the Eastern Med, to be committed to that. That's a fairly meaty, multinational, primarily European focus. But where the UK has its unique powers is in command and control. You know, I heard your last podcast in which Mike described us as the cricket captain who isn't very good at playing, but is very good at knowing what's on the pitch and how to run it. And we still are the gold standard for maritime C2. So together with France, I think we can see the primary British contribution outside of Dragon and our mine hunting force is actually knitting together these 40 nations, some of which will be a flag on a table and political support, but other which will be really meaty, heavy metal contributions into the force.
1: So thinking of the risks on the face of it, if you have a peace process that's holding and advancing, it seems okay, but that process breaks down, all bets are off very quickly. How risky do you think it is, Mike?
2: Well, I think it will be risky only because, remember, this is not a deal. It's an arrangement to have a deal. And they've only got to launch a couple of drones or ballistic missiles at ships going through. They don't even have to hit anything. Just by recreating the threat, which could be done in hours, then that causes a problem. It becomes a contested space again. And that's the danger. I mean, I hope it doesn't happen. But I don't trust the negotiating skills of the United States as up against these hard-edged, brutal, very unpleasant people in the IRGC to actually run a very smooth set of negotiations. So I don't think that they'll be trouble-free. I hope they are. But as and when they run into snags, I think you will feel that pressure point of the Strait of Hormuz, you know, keeps coming back.
6: I entirely agree with that. Although we have concentrated a lot of mines, you know, not a single merchant ship has been sunk or attacked by a mine. It's all about the one-way effectors, the Shahids, it's the anti-ship missiles, it's the fast attack craft, the limpet mines. You know, mines are very far down the list of threats which we have to worry about in this uneasy peace that we expect to see post-signature. And Mike's absolutely right. It has to be a balanced force from the European side in order to protect against miscalculation, fast attack craft coming out to show that Iran is still very interested in the Strait of Hormuz, being perhaps misinterpreted as an attack, and then the whole thing falls down like a pack of cards.
1: James, you've done this. How tense was it?
6: Well, when I was out there, and I've been there many, many times in my career, I've commanded a frigate inside the Gulf. In fact, I escorted the last time a British aircraft carrier, HMS Illustrious, left the Gulf in the end of 2013. I've been there as the captain of an amphibious ship, HMS Bulwark, and I've commanded the task group out there. In none of those periods of time were the US and Israelis bombing Tehran. So the tensions that we felt at the time about miscalculation, IRGC ships that could be mistaken for Al-Qaeda suicide boats, that pales into insignificance beside what's happening at the moment, which is ballistic missiles launched at merchant ships. So the tension I felt was one of ensuring that I absolutely had what was called courageous restraint. You know, we would be very willing to operate in self-defense, but we had to be very careful to avoid miscalculation in case it got to a level of conflict. Mm-hmm. Where that level of conflict already exists, it's a different calculation, and it's the reason why very few warships have been through the straits in recent weeks, because that risk of calculation is so high, it's better to try and use remote systems, autonomous systems, airborne systems, in order to see what's going on, because you don't want to be the excuse that causes a grand strategic problem at the political level.
1: And in your experience at the time, what were the Iranians like to deal with? Because Mike says it often enough that militaries often show a respect for each other that their political leaders do not.
6: Well, I've worked in areas where there's been both the Islamic Republic of Iranian Navy, that effectively does not exist anymore, and they primarily are responsible for outside of the Gulf. There was no IRIN vessels or people inside the Persian Gulf. In fact, they have a line of responsibility somewhere across the straits where they just cede responsibility to the IRGCN. The IRGCN are fairly fearsome opponents. You know, they are not only very maneuverist in their approach, they have excellent fast boat tactics, which are studied in tactical schools around the world, but they also have a degree of control over the merchant ships, the dhows. They have a network of deniable surveillance stations, and they are not to be messed with. When we were escorting Illustrious out of the Gulf, and this was 13 years ago, there were seven different times when the IRGCN and, in one case, the IRGC Air Force came to probe our defences. And we got very close to warning shots because their trip wires were different from our trip wires. And they were showing us they knew where we were. They knew what we were doing. They do, unlike some nations, respond on VHF. They call themselves the Sepan Navy. And they have a very robust set of rules of engagement that go up to, but no further beyond, the US, the American, the Australian red lines, which shows a very sophisticated understanding about how we operate and what we do. So would I say I like them? No. I have actually met an IRGCN commander in Oman. As you know, we have a very close relationship with Oman, as does Iran. And he was a charming individual, but I was very careful that we didn't swap business cards and he doesn't have my phone number.
1: And I think also I've heard you saying before that when you've had communications, like verbal speak, talking to them directly, they've been extremely polite.
6: They are polite, but very robust. You know, the Iranian view of the Strait of Hormuz is different from the international view. The Iranian Republic have signed UNCLOS, the UN Convention on the Law of the Sea, but they've not ratified it. So their legal view, which is not accepted by any other nation on the Strait of Hormuz, is based on a far older set of treaties, which gives them far more control than they actually should be legally allowed to exploit at the moment. And they know that they're in the wrong, in inverted commas, but they stick to their view fairly robustly at all times. But I would say about the IRGCN is that when you do interact with them on the radio, they speak perfect English. They know who we are. They know what we're doing. They, I would not say are friendly, but they are polite and professional. And that's not necessarily the image you get in media reporting of this, you know, ragtag group of revolutionary terrorists. You know, they are effectively an arm of the state and they behave like an arm of the state.
1: Mike, now the ink is dry, how soon could the go button be pushed on this UK-France plan?
2: Well, any time from next week, really. In theory, the whole thing starts now, today. I think there's a lot of details still to be sorted out in terms of how the implementation of this whole thing is going to go forward. But I think the onus is now on the coalition of the willing states to say, yep, here is our plan. This is what we can now offer. We'd always said, look, we can have a coalition of the willing. We can do a certain amount of planning. But until you tell us what the mission is, we can't give you a final plan. Well, now we're pretty close to knowing what the mission looks as if it will be and how long it will be, 30 days. So, okay, I think we might now see the plan, I guess. We see the plan. I think the plan may be unveiled to those who need to see it outside the coalition itself over the next few days. I would expect it to be quite quick. How quickly operations would start would kind of depend on how things settle down next week, I think.
1: And James, how would you expect to see the operation unfold going forward?
6: I think the first thing that's going to happen is a public announcement at the political level that the conditions have been met to deploy the force. As, you know, it's a fairly clunky name, the multinational military mission in the Strait of Hormuz. It doesn't trip off the tongue. But if the original 41 nations that declared an interest have all committed something, there will want to be the credit given to each of those nations. So we can expect a flurry of announcements from governments and capitals around the world about what their contribution is. Many of them will be very backward-leaning in the Iranian-facing elements of this, and it's in very few countries' interest for this to be seen as a counter-Iranian task force. It's more about reassurance to the merchant shipping community first and foremost. And I see, with the ships already in the region, with the planning having been completed, you know, the commanders are nominated, they know who they are. We will see, I think, very quickly the shape of the mission be publicly announced. And you'll see the vessels that are in the Eastern Med start to flow through. You'll see the vessels that are in the Arabian Sea start to go north. And then it's up to the C2 construct to do a proper on-scene analysis of the problems. And then we'll see the mine clearance start pretty quickly, together with the reassurance operations to merchant ships taking place probably along that 30-day timeline that you mentioned earlier that's in the MOU.
1: And Mike, if we do get to the point of coalition vessels patrolling in the Strait of Hormuz, what happens if the missiles start firing again?
2: That's the problem. I mean, there is some protection, so one would assume that they won't hit that the missiles might be fired and they'll be taken down. But the danger is that the mission starts, there is some sort of flare-up, and then we all withdraw because it's too unsafe. And that would send a very, very bad signal. So this has always been the danger, that we go into contested space and find ourselves having to contest it. You know, the Europeans are not part of this war. They're drawn into it, but the Europeans are not fighting America's war or Israel's war for very good political reasons. And the Americans have failed. I mean, the Americans have lost their war now, and the rest of us are trying to pick up the pieces and do something about all of the damage. But the real problem is that if we find that we have to, as it were, fight or defensively operate in that contested space, that will be difficult. And if we withdraw because we're being attacked, that will be difficult as well. This is not going to be an easy process.
6: I entirely agree with Mike. I would like to think that the intelligence and overall assessment of the situation would give some sort of warning against a flare-up in activity, but you don't know what you don't know. This has hardly been a predictable conflict in the first place. Mm-hmm. I think the other element that we've not discussed is actually how difficult that environment is. You know, we're entering southwest monsoon season. The strait itself is notoriously hazy. The Shamal is still in effect. So it's not a crystal clear piece of water with perfect visibility. Mm. There is the risk of miscalculation. There is the risk of murky intentions. We will still see Iranian vessels or vessels with Iranian cargo go through and ignore any sort of restrictions or activity that perhaps the Europeans would place on an area. So it's going to be a pretty congested environment as well as a contested environment. And that's something that I know will be first and foremost in the minds of the operational commanders who deploy out there very soon.
1: You mentioned, James, a couple of times miscalculation. I'm just wondering, when you passed through the Strait, how close did you come to miscalculation yourself in your career?
6: Gosh, well, in practice, we never shot or sunk a vessel, and therefore you could say I didn't get anywhere near. But in reality, I think of another occasions, going through the traffic separation scheme inbound, and we had three vessels in very close formation heading from east to west, so from Iran over to the Musandam Peninsula, and they were on a steady bearing. They were absolutely heading for us. We went through, you first of all do radio calls, no reply. You start to maneuver to see if they follow you. They didn't, but they weren't changing course or direction. We fired flares, and we had people closed up anyway on our self-defense weapons. And the last moment, because it was fairly murky, we detected them on radar before we saw them. They saw us and then turned away, somewhat scared that we were perhaps there to intercept them. It turns out when we followed through the intelligence, they were cigarette smugglers going over to Oman. But wow. There was a very hairy moment where I had Marines and sailors, ready to blow them out of the water. But we just held back because there's a lot of pattern of life in that area of the world where you assume the worst but hope for the best. And in that case, and I must say in the case of almost every captain of every ship that's been through there, we've all got stories like this, and we've managed to avoid, escalating it to a level where the IRGCN has been sunk or attacked by the Royal Navy.
1: It really makes the hair stand on the back of your neck hearing that story. Thank you for telling us about it. Let's reflect for a moment on the bigger picture. Given we have a carrier strike group in the High North, we finally acted on our words about Russia's shadow fleet by seizing a tanker, plus forward presence from the Indo-Pacific to the Falklands. Does the Royal Navy have the capacity for this right now, Mike?
2: It can do a certain amount. And I was thinking, as James was speaking then, I mean, the Royal Navy's had a pretty torrid time in this war. The Royal Navy's been on its knees in terms of the ships that it can put into the operation. But there's a chance of redemption here through what we might be able to do in the Straits, and the fact that, as James said, the command ability, the ability to organise, is actually going to be very important. So I think I'm a bit more optimistic that although all of the Navy's resources are stretched, really stretched, if there is more that can be done on the Shadow Fleet with our allies, if the Hormuz operation can be made to work, then I think the Royal Navy can restore a lot of its reputation and its own self-respect, that it is actually extremely relevant, not just to homeland defence, but to the wider interest that the United Kingdom has. I think there's an opportunity here, albeit a somewhat dangerous one.
1: And if I could put the question in a slightly different way, James, then how long could the Royal Navy sustain a Strait of Hormuz task?
6: Well, we have coming online a huge amount of autonomous capabilities. So those autonomous vessels themselves, they are operated by sailors that can swap in and out of theatre while the capabilities remain extant. So one of the advantages of autonomy is that you do not need to move them in and out like you do ships. So in theory, with a command and control construct that can be refreshed by staff flying in and out of theatre, by ships that be replaced, you know, I don't know which destroyer is next in the hoist after Dragon, but, you know, there are another five in various straits of maintenance at the moment that'll be ready and coming online very soon. That in theory, we've sustained a presence in the Middle East with only about a 2-3 year gap for about 200 years. So we could sustain this, and we can absolutely continue to have a carrier strike group operating on behalf of NATO in the area as well. Where we absolutely have to have things dropping off is in the more discretionary tasks. If the British government says we no longer need to do activity in the Mediterranean, if we no longer need to conduct activity off the Caribbean to do counter-drug smuggling operations, that is a choice.
1: Mike, it's a 40-nation coalition. Would it be credible for us to be in a lead role in this without putting a warship into the Strait, but offering planning, headquarters, for example?
2: Yes, we do. We do that, and the Northwood headquarters is extremely good, and our ability to operate forward deployed headquarters is also something that most of the others can't do and are not sufficiently trained to do. But ultimately, you've got to have resources there. That's the point. I mean, I think it would be difficult to operate a credible command role or credible coordinating role unless we've got British assets in the region. They don't always have to be ships, but they have to be assets, real, you know, fighting units or operational units. Otherwise, the whole thing just lacks a certain amount of credibility. It shouldn't do. In theory, you shouldn't need it, but actually you do, because there's just a human element here. You know, when service personnel look at who is here, who is with us, which crews are here in this dangerous part of the world, you've got to be there.
1: James, you were saying earlier about your time when you went through the Strait of Hormuz, how conditions were very different to what they are now. Iran had not been bombed, for example. I don't know how you'd be feeling if you were about to be deployed. What would you say to anyone in the Royal Navy now who could be on their way to the Strait of Hormuz soon, be it in days or weeks?
6: Well, it's the people who are commanding and leading these young men and women, you know, have already been through that process. You know, Dragon is there today. The mine hunting teams have been there almost without a break since 2003. And let's not forget, there is a British operational headquarters in Bahrain that's been there since 2004. So the teams going through there will have a range of emotions. I think they'll be reassured that the mission is one of reassurance and presence and deterrence. It's not one of conflict. As Mike points out, this isn't our war. We didn't start it. We've not participated in it. Therefore, we shouldn't necessarily be in anyone's target list necessarily by being there. But you don't know what you don't know. And I think most of the commanders there will be proud about what they're about to achieve. They'll be, you know, excited about the opportunity to do something for real that perhaps they've trained for their entire career but have never actually done. And they'll be very, very careful to ensure that the risk of miscalculation, the defense mechanisms that are inherent in not just a ship but a wider multinational task group are practiced and trained again. And that's something we're extremely doing. You know, preparing for the worst and hoping for the best is something that's taken the Royal Navy through many similar periods in our history over many centuries, where we've dipped in numbers, we've dipped in confidence, we've dipped in public reputation, in many cases unjustifiably. But we've always come out the other side stronger, better, leaner, and in many cases, you know, more capable than we did before. It's the old adage, don't let a good crisis go to waste.
1: A fine thought to end your contribution with. James, it's been great having you on SITREP. Thank you very much for your time. Please come back soon. James Parkin, thank you. Michael Clark, thank you. Professor Michael Clark and I will be back with another SITREP next Thursday. Between now and then, you can, of course, stay up to date with all the latest on our website, forcesnews.com. From me, Kate Chabot, thank you for joining us. Bye-bye.

0: A man's been arrested for attempted murder after a three-year-old child ended up in the crocodile enclosure of a zoo in Cambridgeshire this afternoon. The BBC's Simon Jones has more.
1: That boy has been taken to hospital. He's said to be in a critical but stable condition. We know the air ambulance were called to the zoo. The police say that a 30-year-old man from the Norfolk area has been arrested on suspicion of attempted murder. Officers say they do not believe that the boy and the man who has been arrested were known to each other.
0: A 37-year-old former teacher has been given a whole life order for the murder and sexual abuse of his adopted 13-month-old baby. Jamie Varley adopted Preston Davy in March 2023, along with his partner John McGowan of Fazalaki, who were sentenced to 25 years in jail. The baby died 4 months later. US Vice President J.D. Vance says the agreement between the United States and Iran is already bearing real fruit, with 12.5 million barrels of oil flowing through the Strait of Hormuz after it was signed. Mr. Vance

0: The UN verified more than 38,000 grave abuses in 2025 had happened, including killing, abduction and sexual violence. It says the highest number of violations were in Israel, Gaza and the West Bank, with the vast majority of those carried out by the Israeli military. Britain is to pay for 150,000 drones to be produced in Ukraine by the end of the year. The biggest ever £752 million package will include more than 350 air defence missiles and radars and be funded from seized Russian assets. It was announced by the new Defence Secretary Dan Jarvis at the NATO meeting in Brussels.
1: It's to keep Ukraine strong enough to protect itself from Putin's relentless onslaught, strong enough to confront the Russian war machine on the front line, and strong enough to secure a just and lasting peace.
0: It follows the Prime Minister's announcement at the G7 this week of £210 million to power Ukraine's nuclear power plants and 70 new sanctions targeting Russia's shadow fleet, the military procurement supply chains and underground finance network. England's cricketers have lost another wicket, with James Rowe the latest to fall on day two of the second test against New Zealand. They're currently on 222 for six. And that's the latest. I'm Vicky Turner.

AR Rahman and Pussycat Dolls, it's Jai Ho on BFBS, the Forces Station. It's George Redlake with you. I hope you're well on Thursday, the 18th of June, whatever you're up to across the Forces world. Thank you once again to the Sit Rep team. 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Also, thank you to George Ryland once again for a cracking show live from the Rock of Gibraltar. She's there all this week on Drive. It's been a good week. And it's going to get better because we've got the Stone Roses on the way in just a moment. We're also going to find out about a new 15-minute documentary about the Falklands conflict that's just been added to the RLC YouTube channel as well. But next up is Hozier, and this is Too Sweet.

0: mesmerising stuff from the Roses. It's Fool's Gold on BFBS, the Forces station. How's it going? It's George Wedlake with you, and I'm sure you've heard then that last night England got their World Cup campaign off to a flyer. After beating Croatia 4-2 in Dallas, there were a couple of defensive issues. However, a double from the skipper Harry Kane, one from Jude Bellingham and another from Marcus Rashford was enough to seal the deal. It was a cracking game of football, even for the neutral, but the England fans really enjoyed that one. My six-year-old did. He stayed up late to watch it because his school is letting him go in later today because of it. How lucky is that? He said he wishes England could play every day, and I quickly explained how that wouldn't work. It wouldn't be good for anyone's stress levels, would it?
1: I'm just trying to tell you how I feel.

0: New from Gracie Abrams. Hit the wall on BFBS, the Forces station. Before that, Ray's Worth It. So how are we? It's George Wedlake with you. I hope you're well. On the way next, then, I'm going to stick on some Adele and something from an album called The Ballad of Darren. And we're going to get more info on a new documentary that's just been uploaded to the RLC YouTube channel. It's entitled From Ship to Shore, The Army's Navy. More on that in a moment. BFBS.
1: Come on. 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

0: Insanely good from Blur, the Narcissist from the Ballad of Darren on BFBS The Forces Station. It's George Wedlake with you. So the Royal Logistic Corps have produced a new 15-minute documentary for their YouTube channel. It's called From Ship to Shore, the Army's Navy, and it features interviews with veterans from the 1982 Falklands conflict. It was filmed and produced in-house for the RLC media team, and I spoke to Sergeant Cameron Eden.
1: The documentary features a number of interviews with Falkland veterans from 17 Port Regiment, which at the time was from the Royal Corps of Transport. Nowadays, that's the RLC, the Royal Logistics Corps, and what is now 17 Port and Maritime Regiment based down at Marchwood. And the documentary highlights sort of their role in the conflict, a role I think is overlooked because we always think about, you know, what the powers and all that have done in terms of the combat element of the war. But the logistic side of it, whilst not necessarily the most exciting thing ever, it plays a really vital role in enabling what the Paras and all them guys did back then.
0: Being in the RLC, what did you learn? Or did you know everything already?
1: No, I certainly didn't know everything already. It was honestly really eye-opening. One of the perks, I suppose, of the job of being an army photographer is getting to capture, obviously, all the elements of the military, and you get a greater appreciation of the roles that people play in the forces. I knew of the Falklands War. I didn't know a great deal, but listening to their stories and then editing the piece, I spent quite a lot of time, extra time, learning a lot more about the Falklands War. So then I could, you know, do in the editing process and things like that, do the piece a lot of justice in telling their stories from their perspective of what was a very small group of people deployed. Altogether, we interviewed, I think it was about 16 veterans. And I think altogether I had about 10 hours of footage and interviews to go through and condense that into the 15-minute piece, which will go live. So some of the stories focus on individuals' experiences. So some of the individuals on the Mexi floats and helping people out of the water, off the ships. Others who got into one of the lifeboats from Sir Galahad and went over to Sir Tristram to, again, help people and rescue them. And it's not all doom and gloom. Whilst conflict, you know, you sort of see the ugly side of humanity. You know, there are also some quite light-hearted moments, and there's a few little funny stories the guys experienced while deployed.
0: So what are you hoping people get from watching the documentary? Is it strictly for people who have something to do with the RLC or any specialist interest in the RLC, or is it open to everybody?
1: It's for anyone who wants to learn a little bit more about the Falklands War and hear some stories of or a perspective that they might not have heard before. And with a role, I think we don't necessarily consider like logistics. It's not the fighting element, but it's still there. It's still vitally important to enable the fighting element. It's for anyone who just wants to see a different side of the conflict and how those people dealt with it.
0: Sergeant Cameron Eden from the RLC media team on BFBS The Forces Station. To check out the new documentary From Ship to Shore, the Army's Navy, head to the Royal Logistic Corps official YouTube channel. Let's get back to the tunes then. We've got Noah Kahan with something new on the way shortly after Adele. This is Set Fire to the Rain.

Adele set fire to the rain on BFBS, the Forces station. How are we? It's George Wedlake with you. I hope you're good and you're having a decent week. 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Also, it's on the BFBS radio app and at bfbs.com as well. Right, getting back to the tunes. This is new from Noah Khan from his latest album, The Great Divide. It's called Doors.

0: It's us, it's Dawes on BFBS, the Forces Station. And it's George Wedlake with you. I hope you're good wherever you are across the Forces world. In just a moment, I'm going to whack on the new one from Teddy Swims and play you a classic, and I really mean classic as well, from Destiny's Child.
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Child Survivor. 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Here's new Teddy Swims.

It's the bus. It's Bruce Springsteen, Born to Run on BFBS, the Forces Station. What a riff, what an anthem, what a song. And it's George Wedlake with you. I hope you're good. Before that, we played you the latest from Teddy Swims, Mr. Know-It-All. We've got your news on the way for 8pm UK time. The Killers are going to take us there with something from Sam's Town. After this, it's new, it's Stella Lefty, and it's called Boston. On a train.

0: SBS,
1: the Forces Station. A man's been arrested on suspicion of attempted murder after a three-year-old ended up in a crocodile enclosure at a zoo in Cambridgeshire. The boy's in a critical but stable condition. Police were called to Johnson's of Old Hurst in Huntingdon this afternoon. Sky's Emma Birchley has more.
2: There has been a statement from Detective Inspector Verity McCann from Cambridgeshire Police, who said at this stage we're speaking to people who were at the zoo at the time of this distressing incident to understand more about the circumstances. We do not believe the man arrested and the child are known to each other.
1: The US Defence Secretary Pete Hegseth has announced a review of America's relationship with its NATO allies. He said European members had to be responsible for defending their own continent and warned that some allies would fail the review. A former US ambassador to NATO, Kurt Volker, says the review makes sense.
3: It's good that we're reviewing this. I think that the nature of warfare has changed a lot. If what we've just seen with Iran and what Ukraine has been doing with Russia, we should be constantly reviewing this in terms of the location of forces, the nature of forces.
1: The Foreign Office has dropped its don't travel advice to Dubai and the wider UAE, but the UK still described the situation as unpredictable, driven by the Iran war. Britain's new Defence Secretary has pledged a massive £752 million package of drones and military support for Ukraine at the NATO meeting in Brussels today. It will pay for 150,000 Ukrainian-produced drones, as well as more than 350 air defence missiles and radars, and be paid for from seized Russian assets. NATO Secretary General Mark Rutte welcomed the UK's military support, but urged alliance members to go further.
4: I'm deeply grateful to...

0: received 10 years. Bill Yun, a 66-year-old former Hong Kong police officer, received an 8-year term. England's cricketers are in a difficult position in the second test against New Zealand after a poor day at the Oval. The visitors reached 391 all out before England ended the day on 222 for 6 in reply. Jordan Cox and Jofra Archer will resume batting tomorrow with England 169 runs behind. And the Czech Republic and South Africa have shared a one-all draw in their second group stage match at the World Cup, just kicking off Switzerland taking on Bosnia and Herzegovina. And that's the latest. I'm Vicky Turner.
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and Republic and wherever I go on BFBS The Forces Station. It's George Wedlake with you. How's it going on Thursday the 18th of June 2026, wherever you are across the Forces world? I hope you're having a decent week. It's Friday tomorrow. The weekend's almost here and we're celebrating that and getting in the mood with some Doja Cat shortly after this one. It's Madonna and Sabrina Carpenter. It's Bring Your Love. Sabrina.

Doja Cat Woman on BFBS, the Forces Station. It's George Wedlake with you. I hope you're well and enjoying the tunes. Let's turn our attention now to music of a different variety. 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
1: It's Kylie, Lights, Camera, Action on BFES, the Forces Station. And it's George Wedlake with you. I hope you're well wherever you are across the Forces world. I hope you've been enjoying the World Cup as well. We're going to be discussing it in just a moment. We're also going to stick on some Roxette and something new from Stormzy.
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One of Sweden's finest is Roxette and the Look on BFBS, the Forces station, and it's George Wedlake with you on the subject of Sweden. Any old link to the World Cup and I'll take it. They beat Tunisia 5-1 earlier on this week, getting their World Cup campaign off to a flyer. But now I want to discuss Portugal. Fans of the Portugal national team aren't particularly happy after their 1-1 draw with DR Congo earlier on this week, but also because of how the players have been preparing, shall we say, at the World Cup this year. They arrived at the tournament after it actually started, and since then, the players have been spotted, well, having fun on the beach in Palm Springs, Florida, just soaking up the sunshine. But guess what the players have said about that bit? They said it's all part of the adaptation. So the players are trying to claim it's their way of getting acclimatised to the conditions in Florida. Bless them. The things these footballers do, eh? I feel sorry for them. They have to give up so much, don't they?

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0: Camila Cabello, It's Liar on BFBS The Forces Station. We also played you Sam Fender and Olivia Dean's Rain Me In before that one. And it's George Wedlake with you on the way next. Then I'm going to play you a track from an album called American Idiot, but it's not the title track. And we're also going to stick on Lewis Capaldi's latest as well.
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I mean, it's a great song in general, but that outro is something special, isn't it? It's Green Day, Boulevard of Broken Dreams on BFES, the Forces station. And it's George Wedlake with you. So this Saturday then, the 20th of June, just a couple of days' time, Armed Forces Week gets underway in Northern Ireland. Listen in throughout the day on BFES, the Forces station, as Rachel Cochrane and Cherry Casey bring you all the crack from the heart of the celebrations in Coleraine, meeting the people who make up our Forces community. Christie Park will host a wide range of attractions throughout the afternoon, including interactive military displays, armoured vehicles and opportunities to meet serving personnel. Highlights are going to include an RAF flypast, currently expected to feature the Battle of Britain Memorial Flight Dakota, alongside a parachute display by the RAF Falcon. So that's Armed Forces Day, Northern Ireland, this coming Saturday, the 20th of June, on BFES, the Forces station. In just a second then, we've got some Benny lined up and ready to go for you after Lewis Capaldi. It's his latest and his state.

Benny and Super Lonely featuring Gus Dapperton on BFBS The Forces Station. We've got your news on the way for 9 p.m. UK time. It's George Wedlake with you. Oh, and Westlake's on the way after this classic.

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2: A man's been arrested for attempted murder after a three-year-old child ended up in the crocodile enclosure of a zoo in Cambridgeshire this afternoon. The BBC's Simon Jones has more.
3: That boy has been taken to hospital. He's said to be in a critical but stable condition. We know the air ambulance were called to the zoo. The police say that a 30-year-old man from the Norfolk area has been arrested on suspicion of attempted murder. Officers say they do not believe that the boy and the man who has been arrested were known to each other.
2: Teacher Jamie Varley has been handed a rare whole life order for the sexual abuse and murder of 13-month-old Preston Davey, meaning he'll never be eligible for release. He and his partner adopted the baby 4 months before his death in Blackpool in 2023. Iran's president insists the agreement with the US to pause fighting and resume talks shows it did not give in to pressure or give up its dignity or independence. The deal reopened the Strait of Hormuz with immediate effect and will allow Iran access to billions of pounds of frozen funds that it can use to rebuild after the war. Both sides have agreed to 60 days of talks about Tehran's nuclear program. President Trump has described critics of the deal as fools who are jealous, bad people or stupid. The new Defence Secretary Dan Jarvis has announced Britain's biggest ever package of drones for Ukraine. The UK will provide 150,000 of them, as well as 350 air defence missiles and radars by the end of the year.
4: We now have a limited window of opportunity. Ukraine's forces are fighting with incredible determination and momentum. They are counting on us to help keep them going. We cannot and will not let them down.
2: The equipment's funded by a part of a £2.2 billion loan to Kyiv, financed with the profits of seized Russian assets. The US Defence Secretary Pete Hegseth has announced a review of America's relationship with its NATO allies. He said European members had to be responsible for defending their own continent and warned that some allies would fail the review. In football, the team representing the Eastern Region have won the Royal Navy Inter-Region Cup final after beating the Royal Navy under 23s on penalties. Craig Tilley reports from Havant.
5: Prosper Kubefor scored for the under-23s in the opening 5 minutes, giving the Navy's development team an early lead. But the Eastern

I'll tell you what, with tunes like that, it feels like we're kicking off the weekend a little early, doesn't it? It's Ja Rule, living it up on BFBS, the Forces station. And it's George Wedlake with you. I hope you're well wherever you are, whatever you're up to across the Forces world this fine Thursday. It's Friday tomorrow, so you've got my permission to let yourselves go now. We're near the end of the week. We might as well be there already. And we've got some great tunes lined up. Plenty more where that came from. Sheryl Crow's on the way shortly. I'm going to stick on something from an album called The Car. And we've got brand new Alex Warren ready to go. And I've got some great news for fans of Only Fools and Horses as well. This should be quite fun. Next up is Louis Tomlinson, Imposter.

Such a great tune, that, isn't it? It's Sheryl Crow, If It Makes You Happy, on BFBS The Forces Station. By the way, if you're a fan of your guitar-based bands and your rock, your grunge, your indie music, that kind of thing, we've got a great radio station here. 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And now, here's Arctic Monkeys, right on cue. This one's called Body Paint.

0: The new one from Alex Warren is Passenger on BFES, the Forces station. And it's George Wedlake with you. On the way shortly then, I'm going to stick on some George Ezra for you. A little bit of Carly Rae Jepsen as well. On top of that, I have some excellent news for if you're a fan of Only Fools and Horses. This could be quite fun if they get it right and know where to draw the line.
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3: It'll be

Nice and summery, that is George Ezra, Anyone For You on BFBS, the Forces Station. And it's George Wedlake with you. I hope you're good. Oh, now this is brilliant. You know the famous episode of Only Fools and Horses, where the gang head to Margate, the Jolly Boys outing? There is now a tour you can take part in the seaside town itself. It doesn't say where you go specifically, but it does say fans can follow in the footsteps of the Trotters on a new coach tour, hosted by the production manager behind the original episode. So I'm guessing you get to go to the fairground, the beach, the Villa Bella, etc. But it also says, I don't know if you picked up on it, it's a coach trip. Now, as far as I can remember, the coach in the actual episode, well, it didn't end quite well, did it? Now, I want the tour to be as realistic as possible. I want them to factor in all the little minor details, but they have to draw the line somewhere. He said-

0: Lady Gaga and Doechii teaming up on that one. It's from the Devil Wears Prada 2 soundtrack, and it's Runway. Before that, Maroon 5's She Will Be Loved, and we also played you the new one from Fisher and Tones and I. It's Favour, and we have plenty more where that came from as well. We have an Australian / Canadian collaboration coming your way next, followed by a bit of Mabel. Are you looking at me like
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The Kid Laroi and Justin Bieber at Stay on BFBS, the Forces station. And it's George Wedlake with you now, our fellow George here at BFBS. 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And she's had a great time. 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

Olivia Rodrigo, it's new. It's from the latest album, You Seem Pretty Sad for a Girl So In Love, and it's called The Cure. Before that, we played your Mabel's Don't Call Me Up, and it's George Wedlake with you. I hope you're well. We have your news on the way then for 10 p.m. UK time on Thursday, the 18th of June, 2026. On the other side of that, we have some fresh new music waiting for you, but not just any old fresh new music. Your final BFBS Track of the Week contender. The competition's hotting up. To take us to your latest headlines, we've got Tate McRae ready to go for us after Robbie and Let Me Entertain You. Let's go. Hell is gone.

0: Nation.
1: A man's been arrested on suspicion of attempted murder after a three-year-old ended up in a crocodile enclosure at a zoo in Cambridgeshire. The boy's in a critical but stable condition. Police were called to Johnson's of Oldhurst in Huntingdon this afternoon. Sky's Emma Birchley has more.
2: There has been a statement from Detective Inspector Verity McCann from Cambridgeshire Police, who said at this stage we're speaking to people who were at the zoo at the time of this distressing incident to understand more about the circumstances. We do not believe the man arrested and the child are known to each other.
1: England's Children's Commissioner says she has a responsibility to challenge systems which failed a 13-month-old boy. Teacher Jamie Vale is never leaving prison for sexually abusing and murdering his adoptive son, Preston Davy, in Blackpool in 2023. His partner, John McGowan Fazakelli, has also been jailed over the child's death. Preston suffered 40 injuries and was taken to hospital three times in the months beforehand. Dame Rachel D'Souza wants results from a safeguarding review.
3: It is as bad as it gets, so I am not prepared to wait. They are the facts of the case. What they lead to for me are questions. I've got so many questions and I'm asking them already. I've been in contact with Oldham Council and I am not going to stop. I've got data powers. So what are my questions? How on earth did this happen?
1: Britain's new Defence Secretary has pledged a £752 million package of drones and military support for Ukraine at the NATO meeting in Brussels today. It will pay for 150,000 Ukrainian-produced drones, as well as more than 350 air defence missiles and radars, and seized Russian assets will pay for them. The US Vice President J.D. Vance says the agreement between the United States and Iran is already bearing real fruit, with 12.5 million barrels of oil flowing through the Strait of Hormuz after it was signed. Mr. Vance told reporters that Washington had Tehran in an economic chokehold. Violence has continued in Lebanon despite the memorandum, saying that all related hostilities must end. Mr. Vance said Israeli attacks on civilians would not be tolerated.
4: What the president has grown frustrated sometimes is that we seem to be right on the cusp of a major breakthrough in the agreement, and then all of a sudden there's a major explosion that goes off in a civilian population center in Beirut, and a lot of people who have nothing to do with Hezbollah lose their lives. That's not acceptable. That's the sort of thing that we've asked for closer coordination so that we ensure it doesn't happen.
1: Polls have closed in three by-elections taking place across the UK. One's in the Greater Manchester constituency of Makerfield after the last MP stood down, while voters in the Scottish constituencies of Arbroath and Broughty Ferry, as well as Aberdeen South, have been deciding who they want to represent them. And Switzerland and Bosnia and Herzegovina have played their Group B match at the World Cup. Switzerland won it 4-1. Later, in about an hour's time, the co-host Canada take on Qatar in the same group. The Czech Republic and South Africa drew 1-1 in Atlanta earlier. And that's the latest. I'm Vicky Turner.

Emily Sandé, and next to me on BFBS, the Forces Station. How are we? It's George Wedlake with you. I hope you're well, wherever you are, whatever you're up to across the Forces world. I'm in the UK currently, where it's just coming up to 7 minutes past 10 p.m. on Thursday, the 18th of June, 2026. It doesn't matter where you are, though. The weekend is well and truly almost upon us. And this time tomorrow, I'll be here with your BFBS Beats takeover as well. 4 hours of non-stop dance floor fillers from me to get you right in the mood for the weekend. But there's still plenty more to be cracking on with before then, because we have the small matter of playing you your final BFBS Track of the Week contender in about 15 minutes' time. And this week it comes from some global superstars, possibly the biggest acts on the planet right now. Between now and then, though, we've got Doja Cat and SZA all lined up and ready to go for us after this collab. It's Zara Larsson and Pink Panthers, and it's called Midnight Sun.

Doja Cat and SZA teaming up on that one. It's called Kiss Me More, and before it, we played Jazara Larson and Pink Panther's Midnight Sun. So how are we? It's George Wedlake with you. This Sunday, then, you should know this already, the 21st of June, it's Father's Day. And we still want your messages, your tribute to your super dad or father-like figure. It can be a written message, if you like. 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Let's show some love to Dad, shall we?

0: Jose and Bruno Mars, APT on BFBS, the Forces Station. Jay-Z and Linkin Park teaming up before that one with Numb. On the way next, something brand new from Role Model, a classic from Republica, and your final BFBS track of the week contender.
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0: It's Role Models' latest, High Hopes 3000 on BFBS, the Forces Station. 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
0: Yeah, your final BFBS track of the week contender, Thursday's fresh new music. If you haven't voted yet, it really is time to do it now. It's decision day, as the votes will be counted overnight and on Totally Connected from 10 a.m. UK time with Joe Carden on Friday. The winner will be announced. So basically, all this week, we've been playing you four tracks, battling it out for your vote to become BFBS Track of the Week. And today is the last one. And usually with fresh new music, we can have a brand new artist or it can be a proper household name. And today, well, we're firmly in the latter category. Released as part of the group's 13th debut anniversary celebrations, this is BTS and Come Over. 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
1: But now, let's return to regular proceedings, shall we? We can't sit here in silence for 24 hours. We've got Ellie Goulding on the way for you shortly. We're going country with Ella Langley next. After this, Republica, and it's ready to go. Yes, we are indeed.

0: Ellie Goulding, On My Mind. Before that one, Ella Langley's new one, Choosing Texas. And it's George Wedlake with you. I hope you're well. We've got Mark Ambor lined up for you next, followed by some classic UB40, one where they cover the man himself. Let me introduce you to my friend,
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UB40, Falling in Love with You on BFBS, the Forces station. 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It's Bella Kay, and it's I Love It.

Rain Radio and DJ Craig Gorman talk about pretty much wrapping things up with me. Then have a cracking rest of Thursday, whatever you're up to across the forces world. Nikki Smith will be here for you after your news for 11 p.m. UK time. And I'll be here tomorrow on your Friday from 7 p.m. UK time with your BFBS Beats takeover as we kick off the weekend in style. To play us out, Troye Sivan's on the way after Philip George and Anton Powers. Is Alone No More. Have a good one.

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1: Polls have closed in the Makerfield by-election, which could see Andy Burnham challenge Sir Keir Starmer's leadership. The Greater Manchester Mayor and Labour candidate would need to beat opponents to return to Westminster. The Prime Minister's repeatedly said he wouldn't walk away. Foreign Secretary Yvette Cooper's been asked about her cabinet future.
2: What I also know, having been in politics for quite a long time, is you focus on the job that you're doing and not, you know, on speculation. So, of course, you know, I'm enjoying this, doing this job, but I also actually recognise that this is about people across the UK and about them.
1: Votes have also been held in the Scottish constituencies of Arbroath and Broughty Ferry and Aberdeen South. A man's been arrested for attempted murder after a three-year-old child ended up in the crocodile enclosure of a zoo in Cambridgeshire this afternoon. The BBC's Simon Jones has more.
3: That boy has been taken to hospital. He's said to be in a critical but stable condition. We know the air ambulance were called to the zoo. The police say that a 30-year-old man from the Norfolk area has been arrested on suspicion of attempted murder. Officers say they do not believe that the boy and the man who has been arrested were known to each other.
1: Digital trackers say international shipping starting to pass through the key waterway of the Strait of Hormuz after Iran and the United States signed a memorandum of understanding to end their war and start 60 days of negotiations. The opening of the strait was part of the agreement. Further talks were expected concerning Tehran's nuclear programme. Britain's to pay for 150,000 drones to be produced in Ukraine by the end of the year. The biggest ever £752 million package will include more than 350 air defence missiles and radars and be funded from seized Russian assets. It was announced by the new Defence Secretary Dan Jarvis at the NATO meeting in Brussels.
4: It's to keep Ukraine strong enough to protect itself from Putin's relentless onslaught, strong enough to confront the Russian war machine on the front line, and strong enough to secure a just and lasting peace.
1: It follows the Prime Minister's announcement at the G7 this week of £210 million to power Ukraine's nuclear power plants and 70 new sanctions targeting Russia's shadow fleet, the military procurement, supply chains and underground finance network. Scotland manager Steve Clarke says his team will be able to adapt to different formations if needed during the World Cup. They played with a traditional 4-4-2 lineup at their tournament opener against Haiti. With Morocco the opponents tomorrow, Clarke is keeping his options close to his chest.
5: It's worked well for us, but every system that we've ever played, we've put a lot of work into, and I've shown over my time as head coach that we can play different systems. It's something that we've always wanted to try and expand on, more systems, different personnel for different games, so that's something that you'll have to wait and see.
1: And in tonight's World Cup action, Switzerland beat Bosnia and Herzegovina 4-1. The game between the co-host Canada and Qatar has just kicked off. And that's the latest. I'm Vicky Turner.
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Tommy Richmond, Million Dollar Baby, how are you then? Listen, it's the last little bit with me on this Thursday. We're ready for the weekend. It's nearly Friday, which does mean that it's nearly the next big game that we're concentrating on, the World Cup. Scotland!

talking about Scotland, Mark McKenzie, going to be joining you live from 10 o'clock UK time for all the coverage of the game tomorrow. And he said to me that the first game he wore his kilt in the studio, and now he thinks that it's kind of like a thing that he's got to do, otherwise Scotland are going to lose if he doesn't wear his kilt. I get where you're coming from. It's like those lucky pants things that people wear and all that malarkey. Actually, Mark, I'm not going to ask you about the pants underneath the kilt. Everybody.

So yeah, if you want to watch the game on the TV and you're away from the radio, you can either obviously listen to Mark keeping you in touch with the scores, but at 10 o'clock UK time, Scotland versus Morocco, and that is on ITV. 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That was the Backstreet Boys and Everybody. They're part of our fresh new music lineup, and I'll tell you more about that in a bit. Forget-

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1: Tom Walker, Better Half of Me. 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The Backstreet Boys, yes, they are there with a new single, Bottle Up. It's from the new Paw Patrol film, which we will be showing at BFBS Cinema. So do check out your listings. Bebe Rexha and One Day, Olivia Rodrigo and Robert Smith and What's Wrong With Me with BTS and Come Over. I have no idea who is the front running, but I can tell you Olivia Rodrigo is probably going to be the singles number one with Stupid Song, and also number one in the album charts. And BTS have also entered into the chart as well. 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

running out of time. Now, Armed Forces Day Northern Ireland is happening this weekend, Saturday, and Rachel Cochran and Cherry Casey are going to be around and about. They will be putting the microphone in front of you. If you are an interesting person to talk to, they want to know and see you. The RAF going to be there, the Army, the Navy as well, and honouring serving personnel, veterans, reservists and cadets who have contributed to protecting and supporting the UK at home and overseas. It's going to be a great event. Christy Park, and I am praying for some lovely weather for you girls and everybody that is going to be attending. I hope you have a great day. There's going to be loads of stuff going on, by the way, so yeah, you're in for a treat. Niall Horan is up next, and this is Taste So Good, new single, loving it.

0: Dinner Party is his new album. It was number one last week, and that is Tastes So Good on BFBS. Niall Horan. Nepalese curry was on the menu for an inspired get-together, especially for the children of military families in Blandford in Dorset. And Jason Herbert went along to the Royal British Legion Club for a lush and, more importantly, to find out why the event was happening. He chatted first with serving chair for SAFA Blandford, WO2 Warrant Officer Class 2, Vicky Hawtrey.
1: The RBL and SAFA have come together to actually bring our military children together, because our children are scattered over many schools within the Blandford area, and some of them don't even know their next door neighbours. It was about bringing the military children together to make them feel like one family and appreciate them, and also the curry.
2: We had a great poem all about dandelions. What's the significance of the dandelion when it comes to how we describe our military kids?
1: So the dandelion, we all think the dandelion's a root, because it actually establishes what a military child can go through throughout their lives. They move around so much, they've got so much that they have to put up with loss of parents constantly going away, the changing of schools, the changing of homes all the time. So trying to actually get them together and make them realise we're all the same. And within our community today, we've actually had the Blandford Veteran Society with us, we've had the Royal British Legion, we've had SAFA Dorset, we've had the Royal Signals Charity, all come to support the event for our military children in Blandford.
3: I'm Staff Sergeant Paddy Ensor from HQ DSIS. We came down here for a curry lunch with the children of servicemen and women who are at the local schools.
2: One of which belongs to you. Hello, who are you?
4: Harriet Ensor.
2: Hello, Harriet. So, lunch was great, right?
4: Yeah.
2: Well, if I ask you, what's it like being a military kid? That's quite a big question, isn't it? But is it always fun?
4: I would say definitely. It would, but at times it might not be, because your parents go away often and you might have to move, and then you can't see your friends again unless you can go back. But sometimes you can't.

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If you do as well, then check out BFBS Edge. It's one of our platforms that you can listen to all day, every day. That was Bon Jovi, It's My Life.

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0: Back to the music. Go!

I'm just reading a review about the new Toy Story 5 film, which comes out in the cinemas. I can't wait. The FBS Cinemas for all of your details. Now, it's apparently going to leave millennials even, feeling just a little bit of a quivering emotional wreck. It's been a long time that this franchise has been going, hasn't it, really? It's been with us for the last 31 years. I know, I just said that out loud. But apparently this one is really going to set our emotions going. I can't wait for it. Pixar, they just know how to do it, don't they, really? Every time. It is rated as a PG. It runs for an hour and 42 minutes with the usual cast of Tom Hanks doing the voiceover. Great.

Sorry, not sorry. It is Demi Lovato on BFBS. Up next is Calvin Harris with Jazzy and Satisfy. And apparently Jazzy's got a new single with Chris Lorenzo and it's called Invisible. Let's wait to see whether that one comes out as fresh new music. We'll keep you posted next week.

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2: Polls have closed in the Makerfield by-election, which could see Andy Burnham challenge Sir Keir Starmer's leadership. The Greater Manchester Mayor and Labour candidate won't need to beat opponents, including From Reform, to return to Westminster. The Prime Minister's repeatedly said he wouldn't walk away. Foreign Secretary Yvette Coop has been asked about her cabinet future.
3: What I also know, having been in politics for quite a long time, is you focus on the job that you're doing and not, you know, on speculation. So, of course, you know, I'm enjoying this, doing this job, but I also actually recognise that this is about people across the UK and about them.
2: Voters have also been held in the Scottish constituencies of Arbroath and Broughty Ferry and Aberdeen South. A three-year-old boy is in a critical condition after being injured in a crocodile enclosure at a zoo in Cambridgeshire. A 30-year-old man from Norfolk who isn't known to him has been arrested. Britain's new Defence Secretary has pledged a £752 million package of drones and military support for Ukraine at a NATO meeting in Brussels. Russian assets will pay for them. England's Children's Commissioner says she has a responsibility to challenge systems that failed a 13-month-old boy. Teacher Jamie Varley's been given a rare whole-life term for sexually abusing and killing his adoptive son, Preston Davey, in Blackpool in 2023. The US Vice President says the signed agreement between America and Iran is already bearing real fruit, with 12.5 million barrels of oil flowing through the Strait of Hormuz. J.D. Vance told reporters that Washington had Tehran in an economic chokehold. Violence has continued in Lebanon despite the memorandum saying that all related hostilities must end. Mr. Vance says Israeli attacks on civilians would not be tolerated.
4: What the president has grown frustrated sometimes is that we seem to be right on the cusp of a major breakthrough in the agreement, and then all of a sudden there's a major explosion that goes off in a civilian population center in Beirut, and a lot of people who have nothing to do with Hezbollah lose their lives. That's not acceptable. That's the sort of thing that we've asked for closer coordination so that we ensure it doesn't happen.
2: In football, the team representing the Eastern Region have won the Royal Navy Inter-Region Cup final after beating the Royal Navy under-23s on penalties. Craig Tilley reports.
5: Prosper Kubefor scored for the under-23s in the opening 5 minutes, giving the Navy's development team an early lead. But the Eastern Region responded swiftly with a brilliant equaliser from Jack McCormick, and the score stayed at 1-1 all the way to penalties. Both sides proved clinical from the spot up until the seventh kicker, where Freddie Stewart took his penalty for the under-23s, which was saved by the Eastern Region's keeper, Andy Ennals. Skipper Lee Owen slotted home the winning penalty, giving the team from the East the Inter-Region's Cup title.
2: And Switzerland has beaten Bosnia and Herzegovina 4-1 at the World Cup. That's the latest. I'm Victoria Lawrence.

It's Ollie Mears. His heart skips a beat on BFBS, the Forza station. He might want to call the mid-centre. Although I don't know the number off the top of my head, so I can't help you, Ollie. 6 minutes past seven here in Brunei on your Friday morning, 19th of June, with me, Tamsin Robson. Hello, how you doing? Hope you're having a nice start to the weekend. Although, as I turn my head to the window, to the world, I knew I'd break into song. Do you ever have those moments where you just, like, you say something which is like a song, like a lyric from a song, and then you just, you're off on one? Anyway, that's going to be stuck in my head for the rest of the day. Weather this morning. Oh, I tell you, it's not great. It is not nice out there. A little bit grey, a little bit overcast here in Brunei. Some thundery showers expected this morning. Hopefully we'll see some clear spells and sunny spells later on. Highs of around 33 Celsius today here in Brunei. And more thunderstorms into this evening, going down to lows of 25 degrees. And if you're listening in Diego Garcia, a very different picture where you are. Sunny spells and highs of 27 degrees. Oh, quick bragging. Anyway, stick around, your breakfast belter on the way after this from Tay Tay. I knew it.

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1: It's Taylor Swift, I Knew It, I Knew You, on BFBS, the Forces Station. I'm not going to lie, that does sound like some really terrible self-help book, isn't it? I Knew It, and I Knew You, from Taylor Swift, the latest self-help book. According to Goodreads, I mean, don't get me wrong, I love a good self-help book every now and again, but half the time, there's some I just think, oh, this is absolute tripe, really tripe. According to Goodreads, some of the worst self-help books are, in at number one, everyone's favourite from Rhonda Byrne, The Secret. What a load of hoo-ha. Now, actually, do you know what? I did read it. I think it's because it's kind of like, I didn't read it. I listened to the audiobook, and the audiobook was just really hammy. It was just like, oh my, it was like, I knew and I learned something and it was amazing. And if I can just teach you, you know what it is? They don't teach you anything, these self-help books. They just tell you about the thing that they're going to teach you. It's like a Mel Robbins podcast. I love Mel Robbins. I think she's great, but she spends about 25 minutes harping on about, if I tell you this thing, you're going to get better at this and you need to do this and blah, blah, blah, blah. But she doesn't get down to the nitty gritty, the meaty bits until like the last 5 minutes. And you're like, well, Mel, you could have told me that 25 minutes ago and then I could be on my way. In at number two of the worst self-help books, Men Are From Mars, Women Are From Venus. Never read it. There's a guy called Gregory Dicko. That's an unfortunate name. called Soul Cure. How to Heal Your Pain and Discover Your Purpose. Oh, you know what it is? Oh, actually, this is a good one. From Jen Sincero. You're a Badass. How to Stop Doubting Your Greatness and Start Living an Awesome Life. What else is in the list? Rose Tree. That also sounds like a terrible name. Hi, my name's Rose Tree. Would you like some freshly made lemonade? Empath Empowerment in 30 Days. Yeah, there's some really terrible ones. The You Beyond You. The Knowledge of Willing. I mean, where do these people come up with these names? They're just terrible. Lawrence Crane. Love Yourself and Let the Other Person Have It Your Way. Oh, well, that sounds... Do you know what? That sounds quite domineering.
2: 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Wake me up, up, up,
1: up, up. Let's get down to the meaty bits. Yeah, let's not waste our time going through all this self-help nonsense. Let's just get down to a song that's going to make us feel good, make us feel motivated, and it's also my chance to walk to the kitchen and make myself a coffee because I need one this morning. Honestly, this week has been hellish. I'm looking forward to a lie-in tomorrow. I mean, I say that, I'll probably get woken up about 7:30, but still, I'm looking forward to a lie-in. Right, an absolute belter from 2001. I love the music video for this. I think it was a giant baked potato, which is kind of making me think that's what I might make for my dinner, which is a really sad single woman dinner, isn't it? Baked potato. Although saying that, I did a baked sweet potato a few weeks ago, and I did sour cream and some chives and some bits, and it was just delicious. So there we go. I'll have to pop the Super Saved Potato to get some potatoes. Anyway, a brilliant song from 2001. Here's the Superman.

0: Grid on BFBS, the Forces Station, 20 past 7 here in Brunei on your Friday morning. Stick around, I've got Ray on the way. I've got the new one from Lily Allen and Jade. And we are going to be talking the team I may be supporting in the World Cup. BFBS.
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0: It's Re. It's BFBS, the Volsa Station, 7:25 on a very grey, very overcast, very dull Friday morning. Oh dear. Well, we'll hopefully try and keep it positive on the show. My name's Tamsin. Hello, how are you doing? So last night, I tell you, I've had a busy day yesterday. I had to go up to Bandar, went to the British High Commission. That was all very exciting. I knew we had a garden party. It was lovely, darling. It was lovely. And then I got home and just catching up on the whole doom scrolling thing on Instagram. And I don't know why, but my phone's clearly been listening to me because I've watched a couple of videos of Scottish fans in Boston just enjoying themselves for the World Cup. And all of a sudden, I'm being inundated with videos. Americans just being like, oh my God, the Scots are amazing. Like, we don't want them to leave Boston because, you know. And it's true. I've got to be honest with you. Like, as a northerner, fair enough, I'm not from Scotland, but I'm practically Scottish because, you know, Edinburgh's only an hour away. I feel such a sense of pride when you hear, like, the bagpipes and everything. You see the kilts and you're like, oh, this is great. I mean, put it this way. The Scots are putting on such a display at the World Cup. They're very much asking for a lot of tourism. There's going to be so many people from Boston who are going to be like, oh, we've got to go to Scotland. We've got to go. Oh, we've got to park the car at the airport and then we're going to go to Scotland. And it's just, honestly, it's brilliant. I'm loving the fact that they're drinking all the bars dry. I'm loving the fact that they've gone to Fenway Park and they've literally taken their bagpipes and all their sort of ceremonial wares and they're parading the streets. It's honestly, it's a real show of, like, culture. I don't really know what the Brits are doing, apart from, you know, singing Wonderwall. But that's still exciting. That's still exciting. So I made a decision last night. I mean, I'm still going to support England to a degree. Or I might just decide to choose the most handsome-looking team and choose them instead. But you know what? As a northerner, not a Scottish person, but someone who's only about an hour from Edinburgh, I think I'm going to support Scotland in this tournament. Why not? Because I just think they're brilliant. They're so good. Plus, as well, got to be honest with you, right? Southerners don't really care about people from the north of England. I mean, they don't want to make the northeast, the East Coast Main Line, you know, quicker than 3 hours to get to London. They'd rather plough loads of money into that HS2, which is a total waste of time. So yes, my new favourite team in this World Cup tournament is Scotland, because I just think they're brilliant.
1: Hey, it's me. Just checking in. I know there's a lot going on right now, so how you feeling?

CBS, the Volta Station. If you love stuff like that, you will love the rewind coming up after 10 o'clock this morning. I love the rewind. It's my favourite hour of the show. Not that I don't enjoy the rest of the show. The rest of the show is absolutely brilliant. But the rewind in particular. We were talking about this the other day, Callum and I, he's our admin guru, and he was just like, oh, Tamsin, we've been playing some amazing songs on the rewind. We had Madonna's Beautiful Stranger, the Foo Fighters. We had some 80s bangers the other day. Honestly, it's so good. Very much looking forward to that after 10 this morning. And stick around, B.O.B. and Hayley Williams on the way. I've got some Jay-Z coming up for you. And we are talking to the commander of Queen's Gurkha Signals next. This is another SBFB.

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0: It's like hip hop emo. It's Hemo. It's the brilliant B.O.B. and Hayley Williams and Airplanes on BFBS of Ulster Station at 7:42 here in Brunei. And we recently hosted Lieutenant Colonel Terry Harrison, commanding officer of the Royal Corps of Signals. And we popped into the BFBS studios yesterday and I had a chat with him and started by asking about the purpose of his trip.
1: We in the QG Signals we have basically lots of different elements across the Poulton supporting everything from support to the Hydro Rapid Reaction Corps to the warfighting divisions to brigades to the joint environment. One of the teams that we have supporting clearly Brunei is the Brunei Signal Troop, a small team of about 20 people who ultimately provide firm-based communication support to BFB. And we're out here visiting the OC Saab, the Guruji Huru and Baihuru that are based here, understanding the challenge of opportunities of serving in Brunei and ultimately to get to meet them better and understand what makes them tick.
0: They're a small troop, like you say, but a mighty one. We need them here. Very important role. Tell me more about the role that they have here in Brunei.
1: They are small but mighty in that regard. I think they provide disproportionate effect for the amount of people that they are. Clearly, BFB themselves, you know, based around one of the RGR battalions, is a really important footprint here in the Indo-Pacific. And the idea of BST particularly is that, you know, if the battalion was required to lift off and go and do a task elsewhere in support of defence, the lights would be kept on from a communications perspective. And Brunei Signals Troop's job is to make sure that BFB are well supported with firm-based infrastructure from a communications perspective, cryptographic material, all those types of things that are the unsung heroes of delivering military effect, but ultimately still need to be done in the far reaches of defence's output.
0: So tell me some updates about the regiment, apart from a visit out here in Brunei. What else is going on?
1: So it's quite an exciting time for Queen's Gurkha Signals because over the course of the last few years, we've seen exponential growth. So I first served in the Poulton nearly 20 years ago as a second lieutenant when we were 3 squadrons strong. We're about to start establishing our 8th squadron in support of the Royal Signals, which basically means that obviously our Guruji Huru and Baihuru, their readiness, resilience and reputation across defence and the Royal Signals is so good that they need more of us, more than double over the course of the last few years. So we've recently grown a squadron in 15 Signal Regiment that supports both of the armoured brigades back in the UK. 243 Signal Squadron is now at FOC and supporting the team there. And indeed, you know, training their first Gurkha armoured drivers, which they're really enjoying and haven't reversed into anything yet, I'm told, which is hugely positive. And we're about, from next year onwards, to start establishing a 240 Signal Squadron that's going to support 2 Signal Regiment and their 1 Div facing Enterprise as well. So effectively increasing the opportunities that our soldiers have to serve across not only the Royal Signals outputs, but more particularly the defences outputs in the land environment as well.
0: Do you ever get much downtime when you do these kinds of visits?
1: They normally build a lot of that in. We had the opportunity to have dinner with not only the Guruji Huru and Baihuru the other day, but also their families. So we got to meet some of the wives and children of the team that are supporting out here. And that's a huge privilege as well. So it's great. We issued some, we call them Qaeda coins, effectively CO's coins, whereby we recognise the contribution of individuals. And indeed, one of the coins that we offered was to a lady called Len, who's been providing support to British Forces Brunei for 37 years, most recently in recent years, clearly as part of Brunei Signal Troops. So it's a huge privilege to recognise her contribution, which, you know, far outweighs those of us who are here for a relatively fleeting time, 2 years or more, you know, for the sort of Baihuru that is posted out to BST.
0: So what's next for you? How long are you out here in Brunei for?
1: So we're just coming to the close of a visit. We're about to go and pay our respects to the cemetery in Labuan. We're heading over there tomorrow and then we fly out on Saturday for a fairly lengthy and jet lag inducing fly back to the UK. And we're lucky enough to be able to bounce straight back into next week into the Brigade of Gurkhas week. So there'll be a number of briefs and sort of meetings that take place to try and understand the strategic purpose of Brigade of Gurkhas going forward, of which clearly Queen's Gurkha Signals is a part. And then hopefully that will culminate in the next couple of weeks with the Brigade of Gurkhas Bella, where we're hoping that Queen's Gurkha Signals will win for a third historic year in a row the Nepal Cup, having beat Gurkha Sport Battalion yesterday. Hard-won game, but we were obviously through to the final and faced one RGR on the 4th of July. Looking forward to that. But with a degree of trepidation, because clearly they're, you know, formidable opponents.
0: That was Lieutenant Colonel Terry Harrison, Commanding Officer of Royal Corps of Signals, speaking us on BFBS Forces Station. We hope he enjoyed his trip to British Forces Brunei. Right, from Brunei to New York.

It's Jizzy and he's pal Alicia Keys. It's Empire State of Mind. Oh, it's been a while since I've been in New York. When was the last time I was there? 2017. I just remember it was January. I don't know why my boyfriend and I at the time decided to go in January, but it seemed like the right idea. And I remember walking across the Brooklyn Bridge. Brooklyn Bridge. And it was raining sideways and it was freezing. It was so cold. And it was just like, I realized that trip. I was just like, I don't know if I want to come back in January, but it's always so much cheaper to go places in January, isn't it? Or at least because I usually work over Christmas. So January is generally when I go on holiday. So when people come back to work and they're miserable, I'm like, bye, I'm going on holiday. Anyway, Friday morning, 7:52 here in Brunei. Don't forget this afternoon, there's a lovely little movie on at the main hall in the Chit Chat Community Centre for the kids. It is a Mario Galaxy movie, a free entry, 3 o'clock this afternoon. Get yourself along to that. Bring some snacks, refreshments. Also bring a little jumper or a blanket because it does get a little bit chilly with the aircon on. But yeah, it's going to be really nice. Parents, please be available in case your child does not want to sit through the entire film. That is on the poster. So yeah, Mario Galaxy this afternoon, free entry, 3 o'clock down at the Chit Chat. Get yourself there. Nice one with the kids. And I was going to screen, by the way, Michael Jackson movie next Thursday. Unfortunately, I've had to cancel it because there's something on at the Chit Chat. So I'll look at my diary and I'll reschedule when I'm going to do that. But yes, if you are looking forward to Michael next week, we will just have to wait until a different time. But I'll let you know when I'm going to put it on because I want to see it. I want to try and attempt to moonwalk. I mean, that's a skill. Oh,

0: It's Lewis Capaldi.
1: It's Dear Love. It's BFBS of Horses Station. Right, stick around. We will get your news very shortly here in Brunei. Heading towards 8 o'clock in Brunei, 6 o'clock in Diego Garcia. Good morning to you. It's Friday. We made it to the weekend. Yippee! Oh, I'm excited. I'm going to Miri for the night. I know, celebrating a very big birthday for a fabulous lady across British Forces Brunei. By the way, happy birthday, Julie. I'm looking forward to tomorrow night. We'll have a good

0: have closed in the Makerfield by-election in Greater Manchester. It's expected we will find out early this morning who local voters have chosen to be their new MP. All eyes are on the former mayor of Greater Manchester, Andy Burnham, who is expected to launch a Labour leadership bid if he returns to Westminster. MP Anna Turley, who is the chair of the Labour Party, says it's not the right time for that, but wants Mr Burnham in government regardless.
1: The most important thing is that we get Andy down to Parliament to represent the people of Makerfield, to do a brilliant job for them as their MP, and to join our fantastic team in the Parliamentary Labour Party. This is not the time now for a leadership challenge. We are in government. It's more important that we come together as a team to make sure we're putting the people first and getting on with the job of delivering for them that we've promised.
0: Britain is to pay for 150,000 drones to be produced in Ukraine by the end of the year. The biggest ever £752 million package will include more than 350 air defence missiles and radars and be funded from seized Russian assets. It was announced by the new Defence Secretary Dan Jarvis at a NATO meeting in Brussels.
2: It's to keep Ukraine strong enough to protect itself from Putin's relentless onslaught, strong enough to confront the Russian war machine on the front line, and strong enough to secure a just and lasting peace.
0: It follows the Prime Minister's announcement at the G7 this week of £210 million to power Ukraine's nuclear plants and 70 new sanctions targeting Russia's shadow fleet. The US Defence Secretary Pete Hegseth has announced a review of America's relationship with NATO allies. He says European members had to be responsible for defending their own continent and warned that some allies would fail the review. A former US ambassador to the alliance, Kurt Volker, says the review makes sense.
3: It's good that we're reviewing this. I think that the nature of warfare has changed a lot. If what we've just seen with Iran and what Ukraine has been doing with Russia, we should be constantly reviewing this in terms of the location of forces, the nature of forces.
0: Digital trackers say international shipping is starting to pass through the key waterway of the Strait of Hormuz after Iran and the United States signed a memorandum of understanding to end their war and start 60 days of negotiations. The opening of the strait was part of the agreement. FIFA has changed its policy regarding photographers at the World Cup following complaints from England manager Thomas Tuchel. Tuchel said his experience of the national anthem was ruined before his team's tournament opener against Croatia. His view was blocked by a large huddle of photographers standing right in front of the manager dugouts. FIFA will now position them near the halfway line. And some areas could be hotter than Barbados from today as we prepare for another heatwave across the UK. Temperatures are expected to be as hot as 30 degrees in southern and eastern parts of England. That's the latest. I'm Victoria Lawrence.